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1: And

0: It's the Greg B. Harrell Show. You know, if there's one thing that people are always saying to me, it's, Greg, what's something people don't know about you? I'm a very dramatic person. Like, we're talking song lyrics as a status update kind of dramatic. Another thing people are saying to me is, Greg B. Harrell, you don't have enough news from Fresno on your radio show. And you're thinking, Greg, why would I care what's going on in Fresno? Well, Fresno is a magical place, as we're about to find out when we listen to another actual clip from the Fresno Television News.
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2: Oui, monsieur, oui, madame. I'll stop there because French is very difficult to learn as a language.
1: Your vacation.

on Kirk and Marianne. Do you want some Eagles of Death metal tickets? Well, we're giving them away at 3 when you battle Kirk in Real or Fake. Then at 4:30, kindly stream our show to hear the dirty word of the day. And that's how you get Hailstorm tickets. After that, how did you get embarrassed by your significant other? Maybe they were really drunk and slurred their words around your friends. Or maybe they pounded on the window to scare a girl walking by with her dog. I'm talking to you, neighbor. I mean, we still love them, but sometimes it's more challenging than others. So let's get into all of that tomorrow. Kirk and Marianne, 2 to 7 here on 98 Rock.

0: 98 Rock. So this was a convo that I had on the phone here. Oh, I should say first, convo is a term I invented that's short for conversation. It just saves a lot of time when you say it shorter, except in this case where I've had to explain it. All right, we're going to the phones. What's up?
1: Just chatty.
0: You're chatty. All right, well, go ahead. Chat.
1: What's your favorite condiment?
0: What's my favorite condiment? Well, I can tell that you've done this chatting thing before.
1: I love ketchup.
0: Ketchup, okay.
1: I would put ketchup on next to everything.
0: Yeah, I always have a lot of ketchup. Just makes sense to not be wasteful with all the tomatoes that are thrown at me.
1: Do you like these on mustard?
0: Okay, my tomato joke got what it deserved. I respect your judgment.
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0: It's the Greg B. Harrell Show. You know something? We are currently in the age of the reunion tour. Yeah, reunions are big bucks. In fact, when those end-of-the-year biggest tour lists come out, about 60% of the top-grossing tours are reunion tours. The thirst for nostalgia is very real.
1: Always a thirst, never a hunger. We're always drinking nostalgia. What's going on there?

0: 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Or flown. That's where you phone while eating flan. Flown.
1: Hey, is this the Greg B. Harold Show?
2: If I say yes, you're not going to hang up, are you?
1: Holy crap, you actually answer the phone.
2: If you think me answering is crap, just wait until we have some conversation. Where are you calling from, home?
1: No, I'm at work right now, tow truck driving, and I figure might as well give my second favorite man in the world a call.
2: Ah, oh, the silver medal. That's so nice. Especially for someone like me, who lives his life as a bronze.
1: Yeah, well, you can't beat me yet.
2: I love that you talk like a video game boss right before the fight.
3: You can't beat me yet!
1: Now, I hope you're doing well. You are what keeps me awake, to be honest.
2: I keep you awake. So you've just drawn parallels between me and a drippy faucet. but thank you. That's very nice.
1: All right. Well, you know what? It was a genuine pleasure to meet you. I've been wanting to call you since you started and since I've listened to you guys.
2: Aw, my face is going red. And not just from poor nutrition.

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1: And all

0: It's the Greg B. Harrell Show. You know, if you're like me, then you also wonder, why is that fabric called felt? Before I touch, shouldn't it be referred to as feel? Is anybody monitoring this kind of stuff? But also, if you're like me, you're busy during the afternoon all week long. If that's the case, there's something very important you're missing. All the great TV that's on during the afternoon. Don't worry, I've got your back on this. Here's a sample of what you've missed on afternoon TV.
1: Unless you're a stoner, it's not something you'd see. So here's what you missed on afternoon TV.
2: Is it true you can lift your leg up very high?
3: My God!
4: Oh, relax. He's still breathing?
2: Shut up!
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0: typical 98 rock doing radio stuff. Oh my gosh, so embarrassing.
1: I have a question for you.
2: Okay.
1: What's the best way to say goodbye to someone?
2: Bye.
1: Oh, okay. Sorry to bother you. Bye.
2: No, for your question.
1: My question was, what's the best way to say goodbye to someone?
2: Just bye.
1: Oh, okay. You got to run. All right. Talk to you later.
2: No, for your answer.
1: For my answer. No, I don't have an answer. The question is, what's the best way to say goodbye to someone?
2: I'm saying you should just say goodbye.
1: I should say goodbye? Well, that's rude. You called me.
2: No, I'm answering your question.
1: What question?
2: What's the best way to say goodbye to someone?
1: Boy, I wish I knew, but everyone has to go before they can answer.
2: I did answer.
1: What was your answer?
2: Goodbye.
1: Oh, okay. You got to go. I'll ask someone else. Goodbye.
2: Really?
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It's the Greg B. Harrell Show. Last hour, we talked about how we're in the age of the reunion tour. So why are reunion tours such a big deal? Well, because major band reunions are able to charge three times the cost of a ticket to a regular band's show, a group that hasn't broken up. Yeah, for a group that's stuck together, maybe you'd pay $100 to see them perform. A reunion tour can get $300 for the same seat. That is why reunion tours make more money playing only a handful of dates than a 50-date major tour from a band that's never broken up. Breaking up is good business sense, especially right before Valentine's. Smart.

0: It's 98 Rock. Bloop, bloop, bloop. Yeah, sometimes I make noises to hide my deep-rooted insecurities.
1: Oh, we're going to the phones is what we're doing.
0: What movie are you watching?
2: The Dragon Ball Z movie.
0: What is it?
2: Dragon Ball Z. It's an anime.
0: Dragon Ball Z. And what happens in that movie?
2: There's dragons and there's balls.
0: Truly riveting stuff. Oh, you mean D-R-A-G-O-N dragon? Because I just googled Dragon Balls, and it doesn't look like anything I'd want to see in a movie. But I'm willing to give it a go. Dragon Ball Z, huh?
2: Yeah.
0: Yeah, or Dragon Ball Z, depending on where you're listening. Now, will I have to watch Dragon Balls A through Y to understand what's happening?

0: 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If it's not that, it's at Greg B. Harrell Show. Movie trailers are always like, see it now in theaters. Theaters, plural. How many times am I going to have to switch theaters to see this whole thing?
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3: Wednesday morning on Justin Scott and Spiegel, Scott returns from Jacksonville, Florida. 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

on Kirk and Marianne. Do you want some Eagles of Death metal tickets? Well, we're giving them away at 3 when you battle Kirk and Real or Fake. Then at 4:30, kindly stream our show to hear the dirty word of the day. And that's how you get Hailstorm tickets. After that, how did you get embarrassed by your significant other? Maybe they were really drunk and slurred their words around your friends, or maybe they pounded on the window to scare a girl walking by with her dog. I'm talking to you, neighbor. I mean, we still love them, but sometimes it's more challenging than others. So let's get into all of that tomorrow. Kirk and Marianne, 2 to 7 here on 98 Rock.

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1: Sorry. That wasn't a robot. That was me doing a robot voice. All right. We're going to the phones. Greg B. Harrell Show. Bloop, bloop.
2: Oh, hello, all you cool cats and devious dogs. You're listening to the God Particle DJ, Greg B. Harrell. That's right. Stick around for tricks, tips, and hints from Greg himself on the new millennial wave, that is. Now, Greg, I'm going to let you take it. This was your overview from the underworld.
1: All right, now do it one more time so I can record it for my new ringtone. No, I'm kidding. But what an intro. Your vocal cords must be very angry with you.
3: It hurts the vocal cords, and it kind of hurts my gut, too, because I got to, like, suck it all up in there.
1: Wow, what a fun visual.
3: Oh, man.
1: But thank you. Thank you.
3: This one gets you a good laugh, Greg, like always.
1: Yeah. Well, it is nice for me to laugh at something that's not a mirror.

0: Wait, hold on. People call 98 Rock. What? You're kidding me. Why?
1: I actually am about to jump in the shower.
0: You know, I know you meant shower, but it did sound like you said shower on, which would have made for a wild scene between Frodo and Sam. I appreciate you going on the journey with me for that joke. So what is your thing when you get home to unwind?
1: Watch a little Star Trek.
0: Ooh, Star Trek. Here we go.
1: Oh, yeah.
0: You know, I'm actually the living embodiment of a character wearing a red shirt. Star Trek fans are going to love that joke. Okay, you're set up. You're watching Star Trek. What is your go-to snack as you watch?
1: Like my go-to? To get a plate.
0: Get a plate. Okay.
1: Put a scoop of Cheese Whiz, a dollop of sour cream, and a squeeze of ketchup, and eat my cheese puffs with it.
0: My God, that sounds more evil than con. Wow.
1: And people thought it was disgusting until they tried it, but you had to be, you know, you had to have the serious munchies.
0: Highly illogical.
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0: Michelle, let me ask a question. Where was the mosh pit invented? Good question. Well, it was either SoCal or Washington, D.C. Both spots have laid claim to the invention of the mosh pit in or around 1980.
1: Perfect for the sign on the way into town.

0: It's 98 Rock. Why? We're not sure, but we're going to go to the phones anyway.
1: Hey, Greg.
0: Hey, being unsure is my thing. And yes, it is me.
1: Greg B. Harold.
0: Oh, sounds like somebody's been practicing saying my name in the mirror.
1: Maybe.
0: Yeah, samesies. I do it too. So what are you up to?
1: It's my birthday, so I'm just out cruising around.
0: It's your birthday?
1: Yeah, it's my birthday.
0: Well, happy birthday.
1: Thank you.
0: Well, here, actually, I'll play you our speed version of me singing happy birthday.
2: Happy birthday to you. Happy birthday to you. Happy birthday, dear listener. Happy birthday to you.
0: You're welcome. So, did you get a cake?
1: I got cupcakes.
0: Cupcakes? Oh, dear. How many did you eat?
1: Five.
0: Five?
1: Yeah. Yes.
0: Oh, Carbosaurus Rex.
1: How many would you eat?
0: Well, yeah, I'd eat the same, but we're judging you right now. That's my birthday gift to you, judgment.
1: Yes, I got judgment for my birthday.

0: 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If it's not that, it's at Greg B. Harrell Show. With the amount of people on it, Cloud 9 sounds terribly crowded.
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0: So this is 98 Rock for no good reason. Hey, maybe this phone call will change that. So, and this is the kind of question that would not get you a rose at the end of the Bachelor episode, but what are your hobbies?
1: Everyone has their own thing, right? Clear their mind. There's games or reading a book, watching TV, whatever it is.
2: Yeah, see, I avoid that by keeping my mind clear at all time. It's just blank nothingness in my brain.
1: Really? I don't know. I heard your comeback on the radio, I think. I think you're pretty sharp at times.
2: Yes, I'm sharp with the comebacks.
1: There you go. That's one right there.

0: It's the Greg B. Harrell Show. We're talking a bit about the mosh pit, how it was invented in SoCal or Washington, D.C. No one's really sure, in or around 1980. But let me ask you this. Why is it called moshing? Well, what happens in the mosh pit, that type of dancing, was originally called mashing. Now, over time, that turned into moshing, which some people believe happened after hearing mashing pronounced with an accent. So it sounded like moshing. And then the mash pit became the mosh pit. Classic Wheel of Fortune vowel swap.
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0: 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Wow. Okay, my boss owes me $5.
1: Which is just, like, redonkulous. And I'm, like, a college student.
2: Redonkulous?
1: Yeah.
2: I don't understand. What is that?
1: That's just, like, ridiculous, you know?
2: Why not say ridiculous?
1: Well, because just, like, say redonkulous. Just say it.
2: Redonkulous.
1: Yeah, but isn't that so much better than saying ridiculous?
2: No.
1: Oh.
2: Were you a blog in a past life?
1: I just thought it sounded, I mean, like you were expecting me to say ridiculous, but I said redonkulous.
2: Yes, it's quite a left turn.
1: Right.
2: No, left.
1: Good one.

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If it's not that, it's at Greg B. Harrell Show. I'm going to write my mental diary in moments. If you've never heard that before, a mental diary thought is the kind of thing that floats through your head where if you said it out loud, people would be like, what? That's what you think about? You could tell me that stuff. It's fine. In fact, here's a mental diary thought I had not moments ago. Someone just asked me where I summer, and I said work.

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0: It's the Greg Beharrell Show. Can everyone please stop talking about bandwidth? 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I like to close every show by writing a little something in my diary. So here we go. Dear Diary, Greg Beharrell here. Grocery store samples always say, please use tongs. So even if I don't like what's on offer, I still treat myself to a few clicks. Thanks for listening, everybody.
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7: 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Also, Josh has got a brand new lighter. 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
1: I like it if the pilot has a southern accent when I get onto a plane. That calms me down. You know why? 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They say hello. 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You freak. You're like, who's up there? Who is doing this? 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Have been for a couple years. Yeah. Say hello. When I get onto a flight, if the flight crew hasn't said hello, I freak out at my seat. I'm like, these are Russian terrorists. This is happening right now. Are you ready for this? Are you ready to be in a Steven Seagal movie? Are you ready for that? Does everyone here know slow, uninteresting karate? Because if you do, you can be...

0: 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Avoid Route 50, avoid 695, and avoid anyone who says it's not the heat, it's the humidity. 98 Rock. 98 Rock listeners, we've asked for your input on music, and now we want your input on everything.
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1: Right now, my favorite show is Shark Tank. Oh my God, I love the way that they reject people on Shark Tank. Right? So classy. Don't you wish you could use that same tactic just to get out of boring conversations with people in your life? Like you're in your office like, ooh, I gotta stop you right there, Mike. I don't see anything proprietary about your conversation about the weather. It lacks creativity, and I don't see myself getting excited in the future. So for those reasons, I'm out. Oh, that's good. That feels so good. That feels like when you plug your USB cord in right side up, first try.

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0: Today on Kirk and Marianne, do you want some Eagles of Death Metal tickets? 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And that's how you get Hailstorm tickets. After that, how did you get embarrassed by your significant other? Maybe they were really drunk and slurred their words around your friends, or maybe they pounded on the window to scare a girl walking by with her dog. I'm talking to you, neighbor. I mean, we still love them, but sometimes it's more challenging than others. So let's get into all of it. 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

We had a problem. My trainer and I had a problem. And the problem was she didn't cut the warm-up as part of the workout. I'm like, if I'm in the gym and I'm sweating, I'm working out, okay? I'm fat, and that's a fat coat. Warm-up was me getting here. She said she wanted me to start working out on the treadmill. She goes, I want you to start on the treadmill. 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If y'all don't know this, if you're a little fat, you know what I'm talking about. There's three enemies of fat people. I know a lot of y'all think salads is one of them. No, we like salads. They're delicious. They are. They're yummy. Right? But our three, the ones we hate, are treadmills, for obvious reasons. Okay. Booths in restaurants where the table doesn't move. Hey, thank you for sitting me in this non-movable booth. Hey, can you give me a big knife and I can just gut myself open so I can slide in here, please? I appreciate that. Thank you. After when I'm done, I'll lean back and y'all can count the rings and see how old I am. How about that? That'd be fun, wouldn't it? What the flippin' do? Let's go! And wicker. Wicker's our third worst enemy. Yeah, without a doubt. If you have wicker, you're just saying, I hate fat people.

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1: I'm sarcastic by nature. Not everybody is on board with that, I understand. Perfect example. I was at a wine store here in New York. I was getting a bottle of wine for a dinner function. Couldn't read the label very well. So out of complete curiosity, I said, "Excuse me, ma'am, what year is this?" And she said, "The wine." "No, ma'am. I am a time traveler. I am only here to beg you, don't break up with your boyfriend, or I'll never be born."

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1: I think drinking is actually fine, but one thing that is potentially hazardous about it is that drinking makes you think you're good at stuff it's dangerous to think you're good at. Like, say, communicating. Or drinking more. Or de-arming a police officer. 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
1: Wednesday morning on Justin Scott and Spiegel. Scott returns from Jacksonville, Florida. 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
1: The other day I ran this guy in the street and I hadn't seen him in like 7 years. So when I saw him, I couldn't remember his name. I was like, oh, dude, I haven't seen you in like 7 years. Are you Steve? He was like, no, but you were close. It's Walt. It's not close. What I want to know is, what could I have possibly said to this guy that he would have been like, no, you're way off? 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Are you a chair?

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1: Last two winters where I've lived have been brutal. I bought a snowblower last year. The thing needs new tires right now, okay? That's ridiculous. I had to buy a roof rake. You know what a roof rake is? 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I have to explain it. I'm like, it's a rake for your roof. But it's not for leaves. The snow gets so high, you gotta go up there and scrape it off. Or it'll slide off. You could die in an avalanche. Could you imagine if that's how I died in an avalanche? Where was he, on a mountain? No, he was on his porch. Just getting the mail. I mean, people, it snows for 6 months back there. You know, and it's like, people are like, well, don't you like a white Christmas? I'll give you that. A white Christmas is nice. I don't need a white Easter. Shouldn't have a white Martin Luther King Day.

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1: Remember when the ice cream man used to come to town when you was little? And no matter what you was doing, you would stop and lose your mind? There's something about the ice cream truck that make kids lose it. And they can hear that from 10 blocks away. They don't hear their mother calling them, but they hear that ice cream truck. And no matter what was going on, the ice cream man came and stopped. You hear, ice cream! Ice cream! The ice cream man is coming! The ice cream man is coming! Mom! Throw out some money! The ice cream man is coming! Thank you, ice cream man. Thank you. You get your ice cream. I get my ice cream. I didn't eat it. I sang for a little while, you know. Here our kids are having fun.
2: I have some ice cream. I have some ice cream.
1: No, it'd be one kid on the side didn't get no ice cream, and kids don't care. They go,
2: you don't have no ice cream. You didn't get none. You didn't get none. Cause you are on the welfare. And you can't afford it. You can't afford it.
1: Other kids join in.
2: You can't afford it. You can't afford it. And his father is an alcoholic. He wants some ice cream. He wants to eat some of my ice cream, but wanna lick? Psych! You want some ice cream?

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Well, we're giving them away at 3 when you battle Kirk and Real or Fake. Then at 4:30, kindly stream our show to hear the dirty word of the day. 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After that, how did you get embarrassed by your significant other? Maybe they were really drunk and slurred their words around your friends, or maybe they pounded on the window to scare a girl walking by with her dog. I'm talking to you, neighbor. I mean, we still love them, but sometimes it's more challenging than others. So let's get into all of it. Today, Kirk and Marianne, 2 to 7 here on 98 Rock.

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1: There is one country that worries me, though. Not Iraq, not Iran, not North Korea. The only country that really worries me is the country of Germany. I don't know if you guys are history buffs or not, but... in the early part of the previous century, Germany decided to go to war. And who did they go to war with? The world. That had never been tried before. And so you figure that would take about 5 seconds for the world to win, but no, it was actually close. About 30 years pass, and Germany decides again to go to war, and again it chooses as its enemy the world. And this time they have that guy, Schrankly, Crankly, that guy. And I'm not even going to dignify him by saying his name, but I think you know what I'm talking But you'd think at that point the world will go, listen, Germany, here's the deal. You don't get to be a country no more on account of you keep attacking the world. What do you think you are, Mars or something?

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1: And all

were very trusting of elevators. We're like, what is this, a casket on a string? Let's hop on. I don't know how it works, but if it shakes, we'll giggle. We giggle because we realize no one's driving the elevator. We're like, we're all gonna die. So we press one of these buttons or climb through the trap door in the ceiling that leads to every Bruce Willis movie. What do we do? We also giggle because there's no talking on an elevator, right? You get on an empty elevator, you and a friend, and you're like, I'll tell you later. It's like a den of awkwardness. You just stand there like, are we supposed to kiss? What are we doing?

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1: My best friend from college just had a baby. It's exciting, right? Yeah. You're like, you'll never see her again. That's not exciting. And I'll never forget how she told us. She took us all out to brunch, and she was like, you guys, I'm keeping this one. We were like, what? We're like, what are you doing? People keep them? It was just crazy. Crazy. And you won't believe it. She made me the godmother. Isn't that crazy? Is anybody a godparent here? Big responsibility, right? Yeah. You have to love them forever. I'm like, I can't even make that commitment to my parents. You know what I mean? My dad's like, will you push me in my... I'm like, I don't know what I'm going to be doing, you know? But, I have my schedule for... But no, I love her child so much. She says I'm acting like she's mine now. Just because I'm always, like, over there, you know, and buying her things. Like, even if I feed her, she gets mad. I'm like, who cares whose breast it is? She's hungry, you know?
2: Just think about it.

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1: Damn right!
2: Nice.
1: Did you check? Did
2: no.
1: You? All right, I'm rubbing off on you. You're guessing ages.
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1: Wednesday morning on Justin Scott and Spiegel. Scott returns from Jacksonville, Florida. 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
1: There's nothing worse when you see two people that are just like, we're trying to have a baby. There's always the two people that are already creepy, and they're like, they sit too close to each other at the bar and feed each other nachos, like, we're in love. It's already sick. Like, they're already gross, you know? But then you hear them say, we're trying to have a baby. Ugh. We're trying to have a baby. No, you're that's what you're doing. But you're taking all the wonderful, beautiful, dirty, sticky, gross, great things about sex. Those people, they take all that wonderful stuff, and they take all that, and they just wipe that away, and they just replace it with, this is how we make little people with our faces on them. Ugh! And it's disgusting. 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That should be furthest from your mind. This is how we make little yous and me's. Get out of here, you creeps.

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1: I spent a lot of time watching jail shows on MSNBC. Everybody watches them. You don't plan on watching them, but if you flip it, you're like, okay, let me see what people in jail are up to. It was a guy. He was 19 years old, and he committed arson at his old job, and they sentenced him to 14 years. He went back to his cell, and his cellmate said, how much did they give you? He said, they gave me 14 years. The cellmate gave him a hug and said, it's going to be all right. And I was watching like, nah, it's not. That's not going to be all right. That's 14 years in jail. That's going to suck. He's only saying that because he's also in jail. You need to talk to somebody like me on the outside. I got perspective. Like, that's horrible, man. Nobody's gonna give you a job in 2025. You did the worst thing at your old, you burnt down your old job.

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1: Big week in my apartment building this week. Very big week. The phone book arrived. Yeah, thank God. I don't know how I was getting by without the phone book. 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

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I'm talking to you, neighbor. I mean, we still love them, but sometimes it's more challenging than others. 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
1: I'm a manic depressive. A lot of people ask me, oh, what does that mean? You get sad sometimes? I'm like, I don't get mood swings. I get full-blown emotional monster truck events. Where it's like, this weekend at Dan's Depression, his thoughts of the one who got away go up against his dreams of becoming a Major League Baseball player. Who wins? Who cares? Because Dan can't. He's on Lexapro.

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1: I didn't know until I saw the schedule. And what? My heart sank.
2: What happened?
1: We're about to find out.
3: Well, Justin and Priestley, I was the victim of another basement flooding.
2: Oh, no.
3: This is about the 20,000th time.
2: No.
3: There was rain. When was it? What day is it? Tuesday? There was rain Sunday night. Okay, I just have a request for God.
2: Mm-hmm.
3: When you make it rain, can you just make it rain and not like you're taking buckets and just dumping it on us like you're putting out a fire? Okay, there's no fire. Just make it rain nicely. You can make it rain heavy, but not like you're trying to drown us, because that rain was coming down so hard. Well, hello there. It just couldn't. I've got a door down in the basement from the outside.
1: It overwhelms your drainage.
3: Yeah.
1: Yeah. Mm.
3: Yeah. And the drain gets clogged, and that's on me. I accept responsibility. I've got to clean it out more. But yes, the water started seeping in.
1: During one of the last floods, you told us you were that you have a little set of stone steps that lead into the basement,
3: right,
1: where it collects. You're out there in some squall,
3: yeah,
1: getting rained on, scooping up leaves in
3: that's
1: the storm.
3: That's what I was doing again.
2: Oh, no.
3: It's hard to do.
1: You're
3: when
1: washed away.
3: Yeah, I could have been washed away. And so I'm running down, up and down with towels and towels, up and down, trying to prevent the water from coming in. And I'm having some success, but I'm starting to panic because I only have something like 10 bath towels. 10, 15 baths. So I'm like, okay, I got to get more towels. I thought quickly, and I went on DoorDash, and I DoorDashed about 20 oversized bath towels from Target.
1: No way.
2: Genius. That's brilliant.
3: Yeah, it is brilliant, and it's expensive, okay?
2: Ugh.
3: But look, difficult times call for whatever the saying is. And they, very prompt, got them, didn't even take off the tags, started using them. It helped a lot. Was able to contain the water to close to the door. Put the battery back in my little flood beeping device.
1: You know, so it worked? It clued you in?
3: Yeah, but it would have clued me in if the battery had been working originally.
1: I put
3: a new battery in, so...
1: He's got a thing in the basement that when the water touches it, it sets off this alarm.
2: It's a sump pump,
1: starts
2: right?
1: to chirp. It's just letting him know that water's coming in. This is not a sump.
2: No.
1: This is... Where is your sump pump downstairs?
3: It's in the room. It's like a storage room. I got a backup sump pump, too. A battery
1: That's the
3: operated.
1: One with all the chains in it. I know the room you're talking about.
3: Yeah.
1: It's weird. There's a bed frame, no mattress, and I guess somebody down there spilled beet juice or something. There's red splatters on the wall, but it's not near the door.
3: No,
1: which sucks because the water would have to go all the way
3: right.
1: over there. If it's reached the sump pump, it's bad news.
3: Yeah, so I put the new battery in the little device, which sounds like ew, kind of like those London ambulances.
1: Mm-hmm.
3: And finally confident that, you know, the rain had stopped, and I went to bed, and about 10 minutes later, I hear... Ew. And I rushed downstairs with the extra towels mm-hmm. from DoorDash and mopped up the new water that had come in and was confident enough to go to bed. But I knew I had to get that drain cleared out. So thankfully, I called my handy dandy handyman. Yeah. I have a handyman because I have no clue how to do any kind of manual labor.
1: I think you've referenced him in the past when you did the "Do you got a guy?" break. You got a guy, Priestley?
2: I don't got a guy, but I need a guy. I need a guy.
1: I actually got a couple of guys. I got Cam. I love you, Big Chuck Perdue. Shout out to the Perdue family.
2: What up, Chuck?
1: Your son is my godson. So you call him?
3: Yeah.
1: What's he say to do?
3: Called him yesterday, and I was like, "You got to help me, please. I'm desperate.
1: I'm drowning here."
3: He's like, just happened to be in the neighborhood. God bless this guy. 15 minutes later, he was over at my house, cleared the drain, pulled a gigantic worm out. He actually jumped back. That's how bad
1: the thing almost looked like a snake.
3: Yeah.
2: Was it a snake?
3: No, it was a worm. And so thankfully, you know, they're expecting more heavy rain tonight. And I hope this drain works.
2: This is not a joke.
3: I almost texted you. I did not want to bother you on your vacation, but I almost texted you because I know you've had flooding.
1: Nowhere near as bad as yours, but I'm good for a couple times a year. Water somehow seeps in, and then I've had some big ones due to human error. Somebody flushing stuff that they shouldn't flush.
2: That wrecked your place, didn't it?
1: It destroyed. My house has been destroyed twice. There's been two major floods that gutted my house and three other smaller ones where I needed quite a bit of drywall replaced. Whenever it happens, that's why I kind of joked at the beginning of this. The next one will be the one I move.
3: Yeah.
1: I can't do another.
3: It's ridiculous. I don't want to live in a home with a basement.
1: I can't live in a home. The next house of mine will not have a basement. It will not have a skylight. And I can't do another split level. That's just because I hate having to make a decision up or down whenever I come home every day. Whoever came up with the split level home needs to be dragged to the town square and beaten with tennis rackets. But water has been the scourge of my home, man. John Minidakis,
2: yeah,
1: the true mayor of Baltimore for Jimmy's. He's got this big, beautiful home in the county, and he was away, and one of his pipes exploded,
2: no,
1: and crushed his home. This gorgeous home he spent time building. I think he even had a new home, or a newer home. Same thing, pipe pops, blows up. He's got to move his family into a house for a while, or he does the necessary repairs. Do you think you're getting close at any point? Because the house you're in is not your forever home. You'll be living somewhere else one day.
3: I always tell myself that, but I'm kind of attached to the home. I love having a yard, but the maintenance, the upkeep. It's an older home. It's very stressful.
1: When was your home built? Do you know?
3: 84.
1: Mine was built in 84.
3: What? Wow. Did we live in the same house?
1: I thought I heard something in the basement. A bunch of drifters going, come on, I'm a father. I want to see my family again. Yeah, there's 84 homes. They're really slumming it in 84. The next one will be the one.
3: Yeah.
1: If I get a drip again, I'm inevitably going to get some pipe that leaks or whatever. That's fine. I'm saying the next one where I do that panicked text to you guys going, I can't come in tomorrow. I've got a serve pro team coming over. That's going to be the one where I go, time to hit up a realtor. I've got to move out of this cursed earth.
3: Well, I got to miss work this Friday because I've got workers. Another issue, which is a totally different story. And I got to be there all day because there's a 8 to 4 window.
1: Oh, come on.
3: They're actually getting there at 8 a.m. And it's a whole day operation. So I have to miss work.
1: Can you tell me? Do you want to get into what it is?
3: Off the air.
1: Okay.
3: For security reasons.
1: Okay, gotcha.
2: Josh.
3: Yeah.
2: I'm curious. You've been in the house for a while. How come we haven't gotten basement waterproofing coming in here?
3: Basement waterproof. I was screwed by one company.
2: Damn it.
3: Who installed French draining.
1: Yeah.
3: And there was no, that wasn't the issue. The issue is the door is right next to this drain. And also, one time the flooding was caused because there was a blizzard and this pile of snow melted. And it's not a French drain issue. It was a sump pump issue. Once.
1: Dumb question. Do you use that door ever? Do you go in and out of that basement door?
3: No.
2: Just close it up.
1: This is an architecture. Yes, this is an architectural engineering question. Can we just fill that thing? Can we just get rid of the door, wall it off, and in those steps going down to it, just literally shove dirt and cement across it?
3: I would love that.
1: You don't get to go into the basement through here anymore because it's more trouble than it's worth.
3: I'd do that in a heartbeat if that's safe.
1: I don't know.
2: If it's a good fix.
1: I know quite a bit about engineering from my time spending Minecraft.
3: Yeah.
1: But that's about it. No. Okay. I know how to build a nether portal, but that's about it. I'm sorry. That sucks.
3: No need to apologize.
1: I'm dying to know what they're doing on Friday.
3: I'm going to tell you.
1: I have a feeling it's a security system with automated sentry guns.
2: Yes!
0: Like a boom, boom, boom. Kirk and Marianne.
4: He's British.
5: Yes.
4: Once she got a taste of the British
5: Once you
4: bag,
5: get to British, you get a little skittish.
4: No, she
5: Isn't
4: will
5: that
4: be.
5: What they say?
0: Afternoons from 2 to 7, 98 Rock.
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10: Listen, you've never met a group of people that have more going on with them, okay? No one in this building is healthy. Either there's some sort of psychosomatic issue, half of us are doing poppers in the wellness room, and a bunch of our backs just give out for no reason. We need this sort of stuff, okay? Do you finally feel heard, Kobe? Do you feel heard?
11: I feel heard.
8: We're trying to avoid surgeries. You hear a lot of people with neck and back stuff. They hold off on surgeries and fusions and all that sort of stuff. Val, the youngest and most fresh-faced amongst us, it kills me that you're in the pain that you are. We're a bunch of crusty old dinosaurs in here, but you're still fresh out the wrapper. You shouldn't be in the pain that you are.
12: I know. And should I take my shoes off? Like, how are we doing this? Because I'm actually feeling good right now.
8: Corinne, walk us through it. What does she do? Take your shoes off?
9: Go ahead and take your shoes off, and then you can just kind of hop up on the bench.
13: Yeah. I hope your feet don't smell, Val.
12: Me too.
8: I hope they're real cheesy.
9: Carson will just take care, good care of you.
8: Me. All right. Okay. Yes. So put her in position. Jump on Livewire.
12: It's my lower back. Yeah.
8: Okay. So she's got lower back.
14: Val is sitting on the table.
12: Yeah,
15: it's gonna be
12: Okay.
15: Yeah.
12: I'm gonna have you lay back.
9: Facing you.
14: Crack her neck real different.
12: Okay.
14: Laying down on her back.
13: Oh, let's get a mic.
8: Yeah. See if we can steer a mic a little bit. You know, can we real quick? How about this, Val? Hop up real quick. Steer the table over so your head is right near the mic.
14: Yeah.
13: Oh, we don't want to miss a minute.
8: I want to hear the sounds you make.
14: Right up there.
8: Is that good? There we go.
12: Okay, Yahtzee.
14: Nice.
8: All right.
12: We got it.
8: Okay, so walk us through what Carson's doing.
12: Oh, okay, so she's lifting my leg, and she's massaging it. No, I'm kidding.
14: Right leg, yeah.
12: She's just moving it around. She's pulling on it now.
8: God, if she farts.
12: Okay.
8: Yeah.
12: I'm trying to lay flat and be okay with my neck. But now she's pushing on it.
8: Mm-hmm.
12: She's doing some real good rotations here.
8: Oh, now, I know some people that have done this in the past will kind of say, you got to kind of walk Carson through how you feel. So you got to sometimes say, that's a 3 or a 5 or maybe that's as much as I can take.
9: Yeah, so at Stretch Lab, we work on we call it the stretch tension scale.
8: Okay.
9: 1 is I don't feel anything. 10 is right before pain.
8: Yeah.
9: Generally speaking, lower body, we're looking for 5s and 6s. Those are big muscle groups. You generally have big feeling in those.
8: Okay.
9: Think about hamstring stretch, right? Mm-hmm. In the upper body, we're looking for 3s and 4s, smaller muscle groups. So that's why we're looking for a little less stretch tension.
8: How flexible is she, Carson? She got some good mobility? She doing pretty good?

0: You've probably had some people in there, Corinne, that you've looked at and went, I'm going to earn my paycheck today. This person was born during the Great Depression. They've got the double walker. And you go, because clearly if you get someone that's elderly, they're a little meek, their bones are porcelain, you got to be real kid gloves.
1: Yeah, I mean, you definitely tailor your style based on your client or who's in front of you.
2: Look at this.
3: Oh, she's
2: like climbing on the table.
3: Here she goes.
0: There you go.
3: Yeah, oh, I hope
4: that's a stretch. That's a stretch.
3: Yeah.
4: That's a stretch.
3: Are you increasing my flexibility by doing this?
5: Oh, yeah, she's increasing your flexibility, all right.
3: Feel it in the back of the thigh right now.
1: So this stretch right here, for those of you that have ever done yoga, this is going to look like pigeon pose on your back.
5: That's good for the hip, right?
1: Very good for the hip.
5: Yeah, I'm an
1: particularly
5: expert here.
1: Your piriformis muscle, which is one of your hip rotator muscles.
0: Look at her range of motion. She's almost got her knee near her collarbone.
4: Seriously,
0: that's amazing. Impressive.
3: Are you guys impressed?
0: Very.
3: Thank you.
0: It's almost contortionist level.
5: Well, you already do, what is it, the shmilates?
0: Pilates.
3: I had to pause going to Pilates Spiegel because my back was so bad.
5: Oh, right.
3: I haven't been in 2 months.
0: Also, what do you do? Because none of us are giant people in here, but you got to take care of clients of all sizes. So you get some guy in there that's just some 6'6" walking kaiju.
1: Six foot six? I've stretched someone who is over 7.
0: So you're a 7 foot tall monster in there.
1: Yeah, and let's be honest, I'm 5'1".
0: Okay.
1: So
3: turning.
1: It's all about proportion, and we usually really try and use kind of our body weight and not just our muscles, because we gotta take care of our bodies too. So it's a lot of and then for bigger people, you know, I'll take a leg my legs coming into a squat, and I'm just like lifting from my legs. Not
0: you're using
1: my
0: your
1: back.
0: Whole body. Okay,
4: it's
0: so
4: it's
0: not
4: out
0: just
4: for you.
0: Like I've known
1: it
0: people
1: can
0: that
1: be,
0: are
1: yeah.
0: massage therapists, and it's using their whole body, not just hand strength, bicep strength.
1: Yes.
0: Okay, so what are we doing, Val? Right now, we've got.
5: Well, there is some touching going on. What
3: I decided this is way more gentle than a chiropractor because she's not cracking my back, but she's pushing it to a limit where it could be. I do this stretch similarly, like when I lay on the. If I'm laying on the ground and cross my legs, one straight and cross the other one over, that'll crack my back. So it's very similar to that.
0: That last stretch you just did, my back pops every time.
3: Right, exactly.
0: But it's not like a hard, quick, jerking, violent moment.
3: Right.
0: Or movement, excuse me. Because I'm a sucker for those chiropractic videos. Just watching some lady go from zero to paralyzed in about 3 seconds is a hoot and a holler. But stuff like this where you ease into the motion seems a lot safer.
4: Mm.
0: There she goes. Okay, she's working on that left leg now.
3: Who's going after me also?
0: Ooh.
3: I don't want to take up all the time.
0: Chris Cheon from WBAM.
3: He's
0: tall. We're going to drag him over here. Well, you've got bad back issues.
3: Okay, well, I don't need to be the star of the show.
0: I'm destined for the grave. Priestley, he's got the space pants on, and Josh is going to his PT today. So I kind of wanted to get you on this table.
3: Oh, well, you're so kind.
0: Because you say your back has been... There was a day... Carson, Corinne, it was about a week or two ago. Val's a bit of a fashion plate. She comes in looking like she's heading off to the Met Gala. She came in one day with like sweats on and a hoodie. And we're like, we think she's banged up. And she walked into the room like she had a full diaper.
3: I couldn't even walk.
0: She couldn't because her back was wrecked.
5: Yeah, she was wearing a diaper.
0: We laughed. We called her Huggies Preactor that day. But something like this, this is like multiple sessions of this stuff consistently over like weeks and months. You're going to open that back up, and you're going to get that range of mobility back. Because she likes to golf.
3: Or this part of my back.
0: She likes to play softball. I think she bare-knuckle boxes. This is going to get you back into it. Have either one of you, like Corinne, have you needed this in the past for anything specifically on you?
1: I have not needed this in the past on me specifically, but my background is in yoga.
0: Okay.
1: So I've been teaching yoga for about 10 years and helping people with their mobility through kind of a yoga lens. So when I came here, I was able to apply a lot of my knowledge from that to working with my clients.
0: We heard about sticking with the NFL and Brady and his stretching and all that sort of stuff. There were multiple teams that in the off season We're having their trainers.
5: I have, yoga. Don't mean to interrupt your conversation over there. What the hell are you talking about?
2: What's going on with you here?
3: You know what? She's telling me that this side, side is way tighter than my right.
5: Okay.
3: And I can feel it.
0: Kobe, you know what to do.
5: Okay.
0: Yeah. That I'm just impressed by the range of motion, but you get guys in the off season after being in a car accident every single play of the season. It's not just weights and running. They got trainers that are having guys do yoga. You've heard some guys have their team like do ballet for range of motion, Pilates, stuff like that, because it's not just like who could squat the most in the weight room. It's who's going to be able to stretch their arms high enough up to make that catch over some sort of safety trying to defend them. It's not just strength, it's mobility.
6: Got to be limber.
0: And this is that.
1: Yes, and you said it earlier, elasticity. That's the other word I say all the time, especially to, folks that come in for an intro stretch just to see what we're like. But one thing that I'll see pretty often is folks that their fitness routine is strength training. Love strength training. I need to do more of it. But, when you just concentrate on the muscles, you're then only being able to lift your arms kind of in a little bit of a cactus shape or like goalpost shape, right?
0: Mm-hmm.
1: Where we want to kind of really start to get that elbow towards the ear, And so when you're lifting weights and you get these big old bulky muscles and then you can only lift your hands so far, you want to get that range of motion, especially if you're in sports, right? Your basketball players, your volleyball players, football. So working on that shoulder mobility, I see a lot. But that goes to show, when you're in a fitness situation, you just want to make sure that mobility is part of what you're thinking about, not just strength.
0: Stretch Lab joining us in studio. Corinne,
3: this
0: Carson.
3: Next one's going to be a little weird, she just said to me.
0: Oh, boy. Is this the happy baby? Is this a happy baby? This is a happy baby. I've happy baby Kobe before.
5: Oh, my God.
0: You're about to see. I happy baby Kobe in the past, and we had to go downstairs to talk to Pat
3: She's
0: and HR.
3: She's like fully standing on this table.
2: Wow. Oh, my God.
5: Val's legs.
3: Val's legs are completely spread.
5: Like she's changing Val's diaper now.
0: That's what it looks like. There she is.
3: Oh.
0: There we are, Val.
3: We're getting so close right now.
0: Yes. Well, I can only imagine.
6: Val. She's comfortable.
0: You're manipulating the body. You're putting pressure on the abdomen. You're twisting the midsection every now and then.
6: Oh.
0: Just as a whoops-a-daisy. Something's got to be Something sneaks out.
1: Here's the thing.
0: It just happens.
1: The amount of people that I tell them that I work at Stretch Lab, and they're like, oh, I've seen that. But the only reason why I don't do it is I'm afraid I'm going to fart on the bench.
6: There it is.
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9: Good look at the roads. Tony Thornton.
10: Yeah, so far it's pretty good start to your commute. Expecting some rain and thunderstorms to move through your morning rush this morning. So just a heads up there. Right now you do have some wet roads out there currently, but no reports of any major problems. There's some utility work being done right now on Pulaski Highway southbound at Martin Boulevard over there near Middle River. Looks like the right lane remains closed for now. Should reopen soon, but not really causing any issues. South of the city, 295 and 95 all clear. Heading toward the Capitol Beltway. If you're coming from the Eastern Shore, you're in good shape. Across the Bay Bridge, three lanes open westbound from the Kent Island area all the way in towards Sandy Point. No problems so far. From the Clinton Electric Traffic Desk, I'm Tony Thornton on 98 Rock.
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0: It's good.
5: Give me a second.
6: You okay?
5: It's good to be back.
11: You may now rise for the singing of our national anthem.

the ramparts we watched were so gallantly streaming. And the rockets' red glare, the bombs bursting.

0: that way, or the land of the free and the home of the brave.
1: I'm Jimmy Dean, and I wish I could tell you how I feel about a morning like this.
2: Good morning to you.
3: Slide right in.
4: Papa, you want to come here?
5: I love cereal.
6: I love it!
5: It's part of a complete nutritious morning.
7: What? Oh my God, yo!
8: Oh my God!
9: And I got news for you.
10: Oh, wonderful.
11: I'm not so sure you're normal.
7: Well, right there!
9: Bitch.
7: Come on, wait a
12: minute. You ain't getting this anywhere else! You ain't getting this!
8: No!
12: You ain't getting this!
8: No! God, please, no!
12: That's what we do.
7: Oh, yeah.
13: Hang on. Let me adjust my jaw.
12: Grow up!
3: That sneaks up on you, doesn't it?
14: Hello, America. I made it.
3: Yeah, forgot to reset the alarms because they've been off for...
15: Oh, yeah.
3: Yeah, you turn them off, and then when you go back, when you lay back down, you're like,
14: I'm good.
3: I forgot to turn them back on, but I made it. I'm here.
14: Yeah.
15: We're back.
3: But yeah, that national anthem was
14: real
3: fantastic.
14: I tell you, you've never seen a happier Josh.
15: Really?
14: You've never seen a happier
15: Josh. I was reading about it, and then I was like, I heard people say maybe it's AI, but then that was like right at the very, very beginning when it first leaked, and then you're like, no, this is real.
14: This is real, real. Yeah. Oh, the
15: women's sports.
14: Oh, God.
15: Women's sports.
14: It's, we were talking about it a little bit yesterday, and the angle I was taking was, do you remember the final score of the game?
15: No.
14: No one does. No one knows who played. No one knows the players. These poor women, they get a professional baseball league. And I read a recap of it. I might be the only person that knows. It was the Queens versus the Heights. 10-8. And there was even a home run. And it sounded like it was a very competitive and spirited game of baseball. And no one is talking about the game. They finally reached,
3: trumped everything.
14: It's crushed everything. They got to be like, how? No right. One's talking about anything we did. This should be a nominal day in women's sports. Instead, it's just this has been Motown singer who at one time clearly was at the top of her game and not no longer. So, yes.
3: Yeah, they should have. I mean, they were trying to do something nice, right? Or something like a semi-extravagant by having like an ex-Motown singer.
14: Mm-hmm.
3: It would have been better just having a regular person just sing it fine.
14: Yes.
3: And then it would not have made any news.
14: None at all.
3: And like you said, maybe we'd be talking about the game.
14: And we weren't. No one's talking about the game at all. We're just talking about Martha Reeves. That sounds like she was being quietly electrocuted. So, yes, we'll do a full trip recap. Jacksonville, Florida, the family, the beach, the fear that's emerged in you. And 7 o'clock, teased yesterday, the person in question finally willing to discuss it because we've kept it off air per their request. We're not just going to bombard people unless they feel like talking about it. Someone's car was stolen weeks ago. Was it Kobe? Has it been weeks?
3: Yeah, probably.
14: Been weeks?
16: Yeah, it was about a week, 2 weeks, yeah.
14: And the improbable ending to the tale. One you're actually familiar with, Scott, because it kind of happened to you.
3: It was found. Yeah, they found it.
14: They found. We know nothing about it. I think okay. Speaks knows some. I was like, I don't want to know. Don't tell me, because I remember.
3: God, I just told the story yesterday
14: about with your car being returned in pretty rough condition.
3: Yeah, I literally just told the story yesterday.
14: Yeah,
3: and then we had to go to the impound lot because they found it, and we had to go to the impound lot over there on like Moravia. And they drive you out to your car, and you finally see it, and you're like, holy crap.
14: This is what they did.
3: Destroyed.
14: Yeah. Great. Hope you kids had fun. I love all the blunt wrappers on the floor and whatever the hell else you did in my seat. Also, Spiegs, pretty delighted to hear one of his favorite movie franchises of all time is just, it's not back. It's number one of all time. People are seeing it multiple times in 6 days. The new Spider-Man film has broken $1 billion. $1 billion in 6 days. Priestley saw it twice. I couldn't see it. He saw it twice.
3: Twice?
14: Val's going back to see it. And she is a self-professed, I don't care about comic book movies. I don't get them. I don't understand the continuity. She says it's great. I tried to take the kids to see it when I went to Harper's Ferry. Everything was sold out. I mean, everything. You couldn't see it. And Kobe, you somehow finally snuck your ass into the theater.
16: Yes, I found a theater that had seats.
14: Mm-hmm.
16: And I just did an impulse buy. And I was like, I'm just going to do it. I'm not going to remember how much money I spent. I'm going to remember enjoying the movie.
14: Were they good seats, or like, did you have to sit with your neck craned towards the screen?
16: Oh, dude, aisle seat. I got to kick my legs out if I wanted to. It was great seats. Oh,
14: because you're tall, yeah. So you got to enjoy those new reclining seats. So is it everything everybody's mother says it is?
16: I feel like everyone might be hyping it up a little too much, but it is a great movie, if not the best one, directly under No Way Home.
14: That was the one with all of them?
16: That was the one with all three.
14: Where everybody came back.
16: Yes.
14: Your Tobey Maguires and your Garfields and all this. Okay. Yeah. Nice. Another thing. This is the thing that Val said. Val's one of those people that doesn't watch comic stuff, and she liked it. I paid this compliment to the Amazon show Fallout. You've never played the games. You never read any of the supplementary material, but the show's still great. Because that's a well-done show. You don't need to do homework to watch it. Could someone go in this thing completely bareback and see the thing? There. I should have worded that better. Could someone go in this thing raw?
15: Yeah, that would be me.
14: And see, and no, I know nothing.
15: I know nothing.
16: The best part is, like, if you watched all of them, you would get all of the context and the nuances. But if you just go in to watch this one movie.
15: Still works.
16: It still works.
14: It's nice. Good for them.
15: It's good.
14: $1 billion. Hollywood, and particularly that genre, needed it because it's been a tough year.
15: I saw a movie over, when was it? Not last night, I guess Monday night. I was home and I was just like, let me unwind after my trip. Mm-hmm. And I watched that space movie.
14: Oh, it's Hail Mary?
15: Yeah, that one.
14: Mm-hmm.
15: It was fine. I don't know what I was expecting. I literally went in with no expectations, and I had no info on. I had no idea anything with it. I knew it was in space. That was all I knew.
14: Yeah, and there was a rock.
15: I didn't know that. I knew nothing. I knew it was in space. I literally had no idea what it was about. And I don't know what I was. Maybe because I wasn't expecting what it was, so I think that kind of threw me off. But it was, I don't know. That was weird. It was weird that I don't want to spoil it for people, but yeah, the rock thing and then like the relationship he forms and
14: yeah,
15: I wasn't expecting any of that. I don't know what I was.
14: 95 audience, super 95 fresh. I didn't hate it,
15: but it was fine.
14: It could have been about 20 minutes shorter. I love that the puppet was a puppet. The rock thing was a thing. They built it.
15: Oh, cool.
14: That was pretty great. I thought it was fun.
15: Yeah, fun.
14: I liked it. Yes. I'm not sure if it's going to be up for a bunch of awards, but I wouldn't doubt that they'll do something with it. But yeah, it made a bunch of bucks. Everyone's clearly like, oh, I got to read the book. It made a decent clip, just shy of $700 million. I like that.
15: And that was the other thing. I knew it was a book, right? So as I'm watching it, I go, how with such a fantastical world. And that thing that he meets, and this, that, and the other thing, and like, how do you even describe that in a book? You know,
14: apparently the book is gigantic.
15: I know.
14: So you have
15: so much, like, the world is so lush, and there's so much that happens, and so how do you even? I mean, I guess Lord of the Rings was a book, right? So how do you even describe all that?
14: And even those are like six books if you take the Lord of the Rings and the Hobbit, or maybe no, the Hobbit was one, the Lord of the Rings was three. It was a 500-page book.
15: Which one? Project Hail Mary?
14: Project Hail Mary.
15: Oh, wow.
14: I mean, that's a monster book.
15: It has to be to get all that lush detail, but it was awesome. It was fine, but
14: yeah.
15: I don't know. I thought it was going to be more, it was almost like a comedy in certain ways.
14: Oh, it was a lot of comedy.
15: Yeah, I wasn't expecting that, I guess.
14: Wasn't expecting that ending.
15: That ending is weird.
14: Ryland Grace, Ryan Gosling's star, who's trying to, you know, fix the universe and the world's dying.
15: Yeah, he's a cool character.
14: It'll be cool to see him when he makes it home. And then the ending happens. You're like, oh, all right. Well, that's that. I thought that was interesting. Shout out to all you teachers out there, if you've ever seen it. That was an interesting end. Oh, yeah. You know what else we got going on today, too?
3: Photo shoot.
14: Yeah, photo shoot today.
3: I know. Am I supposed to... Are you allowed to wear white on a green screen?
14: I think you can. I know we just can't have any logos. So
3: I know there's like colors to avoid. Shirt. Well, on. Yeah, I just brought a white button down. I'm going for like the Steve Bisciotti look this time around.
14: Hell yeah. We should have all worn green shirts. All of us should have been head to toe green. All of us in green. That would be great. Yeah, so these are going to be the ones that stick with us for a few years. Are these the new ones? God damn it.
3: I guess.
14: I wasn't able to get in to get a trim, so I brought a beard straightener with me. So we're gonna stretch this thing out some.
3: Oh, by the way, for the fifth, this got to be the fifth or sixth time. I have that new buzzer that I bought, which I'm now starting to hate because every time I put a clip on it, the clip does not clip in.
14: Oh, no.
3: And I shaved off my whole freaking beard again.
14: Oh,
3: can
14: no.
3: Can you tell?
14: It's close. It just looks like you close cropped it.
3: I know, because I had to fix it. Like, this side right here went, and I was like, oh, crap.
14: No.
3: So then I had to, like, try and even it out and, like, get it all.
14: It just looks like you got a nice, like, close crop beard. God,
3: but that looks this even. This freaking buzzer, man. I keep putting, once you think the clip is locked in, it's not locked in. So then when you go to hit it, it jumps on you and goes, and I'm like, and I knew I had this freaking, that's the reason I was shaving.
14: Thing today.
3: Because I knew I had this thing today.
14: I did that before Shogun fights once. I did that before John wasn't mad. Shout out John Rollo. He runs it. He's the UFC Dana White of Shogun fights. But he was confused. And a same thing. It's one of those ones that kind of interlocks. You can glide it up and down. It's got multiple settings. And I pressed it to my face and it immediately contracts down onto it. And, I looked at
3: that's
14: it.
3: Exactly.
14: And there was nowhere I could fix it. It was across the side of my mouth to where it went across like the Fu Manchu down into the goatee. I did everything I could to try and repair it. And I just had to shave completely. And I showed up looking like a 13-year-old because I look like a toddler without a beard. And he's like, you decided to shave the beard for this? Why? Like, I messed it up. I'm like, I'm sorry. He goes, all right, well, have it back by the next one, please.
3: Colors and wardrobe to avoid on a green screen. No green, obviously. Yes. Neons and bright hues. Solid white. Says, do not wear solid white. It reflects studio light heavily and can clip or glow brightly when the cameras adjust to your face. Well, we'll figure that out.
14: We'll adjust it in post.
3: Solid black can crush shadows, details, and makes it hard for editing software to distinguish your silhouettes.
14: I'm all milk chocolatey today. I brought brown and blue. I got blue, brown. Kobe, can I borrow your do-rag? Do you know, Kobe, fun fact, if you've ever been to my Instagram, Justin98Rock, give us all a follow, Scott_radio and Josh Spiegel radio. My profile pic on there on Instagram was a wig that I bought for picture day, and they wouldn't let me keep it. But there are some photos of this wig. It's a long blonde wig that I wore that I thought looked kind of realistic. And they took some, and they're like, absolutely not. I thought that would be fun for my photo. Put it up. They go, no. Speaking of hair, face away from me. Did they do a full...
3: Dude, that's incredible.
14: They did a full heart design in the back of your cornrows?
16: Yes.
14: What artist did that?
16: My hairstylist. I've been going to her for a couple years now, but my family's gone to her.
3: Post that online. How do they do that? Like, when I was still married, my daughter was little, there was my ex worked with a girl, and she was from Vietnam.
14: Oh, go on.
3: And she had, like, the most insane hair braiding skills I had ever seen, to the point where, like, she would just come over and braid Stella's hair. We didn't make it, like, problematic, Kobe. Like, we didn't do the cultural appropriation thing.
14: Oh, they didn't do who did the Bantu Knots?
3: But just like a couple of braids, and like to watch the fascinating.
14: Yes, the Adele Bantu.
16: Adele? Yeah.
14: Adele's Bantu knots.
16: And
14: that
16: Madonna.
14: She's sort of grandfathered into.
3: How long
14: into.
3: That take?
16: This is probably like the fastest we've ever done it. Maybe like 4 hours.
14: Jesus.
3: I sat for 4 hours yesterday too. Look at this. I won't
14: damn.
3: Show anybody
14: oh,
3: else.
14: Oh, oh, oh, oh, oh my oh. God! You talk about it when you're ready to.
3: Never.
14: Yo.
3: It's for me, but I'll show you guys.
14: What the hell?
3: The whole
14: what? How's that feel this morning?
3: Not too bad.
14: Yeah?
3: I probably got to wash it.
14: Maybe damn. Wash it. That's right. That was on your story. I saw you take a photo of a wall of a place. And
3: that's
14: went,
3: why I was off yesterday.
14: Ah, okay. Yeah. Ooh, painful stuff, but interesting when it's done. Josh Spiegel, news genius. He's in a few minutes. He's got a 6 o'clock news preview for you.

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2: Yeah, TikTok star, Instagram star turned reality television hit season 3, Bailing Out Loud. You can watch it on TLC, Disney. I think even HBO has got it streaming. Reality TV is clearly not reality TV, although she does have a genuine Tourette's condition. Our own Rob Mayer last night was on the episode.
3: What?
2: Yeah, he was. This is reality TV. He was cast as an Uber driver. He drove Balin and her mom from one part of town to the other. And I think it was supposed to be a quick crosstown trip, but it was like an hour and a half long thing. And he was in the trailer for last night's episode just for a, I think he's got a line. Blink and you miss it. But I haven't seen the full one. And he's hoping it turns into something. That apparently he and Balin and mom hit it off and all that. But, you know, reality TV is reality TV.
3: I don't see that.
2: You know what they didn't show in the trailer? She never has a Tourette's fit. It's the one episode for a trailer of Balin Out Loud, doing her bit where the Tourette's kicks in and she starts, you know, freaking out. And she didn't in this one. If you didn't know what Balin Out Loud was, you'd just be like, oh, it's an attractive blonde.
4: My parents love that show.
2: Well, they're about to see Rob Mayer on that sumbitch. So, way to go, Rob.
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6: Yeah, the rain's coming down in the area, so just a heads up. If you're on the bounce, slow down, of course. Take it easy. There was a accident up in Perryville on 95 northbound right at 222. Still there, actually. The center lane is taken away as response on the scene. The disabled vehicle has been cleared off the outer loop at 895 near Hellthorpe, so all lanes there have reopened, and traffic continues to slow, especially along the BW Parkway this morning. Heading southbound, off and on delays start from 195 and stretch all the way down to Route 32. 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
7: Good morning.
2: Good morning. Good
3: morning.
7: What in the world was celebrity streamer Paris Hilton doing online last night? Plus, train passengers rescue something that had no business being on the tracks. That story coming up.
5: And from the Rice Law News Desk, Josh Spiegel.
7: If you're going to be a horse owner, you got to be responsible. Got to have enough sense to, well, not keep your horses in a garage. Oh. You don't keep your horses in a garage. That's not right. Okay? And I'm not kidding. Baltimore City Animal Control seized two horses being kept in a garage-type structure behind homes on Ashburton Street in West Baltimore. They were rescued in the heat of yesterday afternoon. Their living conditions described as inadequate, and sounds like right now the horses are in good hands being cared for by a group called Days End Farm Horse Rescue.
2: The A-Rabbers. Around here.
7: Oh, yeah, the A-Rabbers.
2: It's been a fixture in the city for the longest time, and every now and then on my way out of town, I will pass one. And I give the horse a glance.
3: Yeah.
2: And I go, I hope you're doing well. I hope you're being cared for.
3: Well, thank you, kind sir.
2: It's a big, large dog. Because, I see some of that stuff with the horse-drawn carriages in Central Park.
4: Central Park, that's a big thing.
2: Brutal stuff. Is some horse who's pulled its 500th fat middle American customer for the, you know, however many dozens of times, and the thing just tips over from exhaustion. And it's the sights are nightmarish of the thing just gasping, praying to be put down. And some of these horses don't look to be in much better condition.
7: And by the way, just this week, earlier this week, the city's anti-animal abuse commission was revived. Believe it or not, they had actually disbanded.
8: I got it.
7: Yeah, good job. They disbanded it years ago, and it was originally formed because, and I'm going to get into it, if you're familiar with this horrible animal cruelty case from 2009 involving a pit bull, that's why they formed the commission. Mm-hmm. You could look it up on your own. It's a big bummer. So, but be that as it may, and it may, they disbanded it, which was horrible because obviously there's animal cruelty everywhere. It's a problem, and it could lead to being cruel to people. But now they've revived it. Thank goodness. They just did that this week. So they got to meet at least twice a year, this anti-animal abuse commission. They'll meet twice a year, and they can make recommendations to the city for laws or training techniques for police.
5: There used to be a show on, oh, Animal Cops, I think is what it was called. Do you ever watch Animal Cops?
7: Mm, no. Is that? No, I can't watch that kind
2: Tell
7: of
2: me
7: stuff.
2: It's a dog it in a little police uniform.
5: Well, no.
2: Oh.
5: It was these officers that would go to houses because they would get calls about, and it was real. They would just follow the officers.
2: Oh, I'm looking at some images
5: and,
2: here.
5: They would get these calls, much like this horse call, like, hey, there's a couple of horses in this garage next to me. They don't seem like they're doing well. And you would go see some of these animals, and you'd be like, you sons of bitches.
2: This dog's been tied to a tree for years.
5: Yeah.
2: Some dogs never left its cage.
5: All that, yep.
2: There's actually a really... There's a good organization out there called Stable Baltimore. And actually their website, I think, is arabbers.com. And it's about preserving the tradition of taking like mobile fruit and vegetable stands to areas that need like produce.
7: Okay.
2: And it's classic old Baltimore, and the horses are treated impeccably.
7: Yeah.
2: And the what are they called? Wagons, the things they're pulling them on. They look classic, but they're like updated, so the horse isn't struggling. It maintains the old world feel.
7: Oh,
2: but the horses are really taken care of.
7: Yeah,
2: and they're God bless them. I think the horses in your story are not that. If anybody out there wants to do a sequel to Animal Cops, where it's just a cat that's also a police commissioner, I would like that a lot more than some of the stuff that I'm looking here. And this is a cow that's been living next to a fence so long the fence has grown into
7: it. Oh,
2: and I hate that. That's real tough to look at.
7: Your car is perfectly able to drive. You're willing to drive your car. I mean, you have a car, but there's a problem. You can't get your car because it's been stuck in an office building's garage for almost a month in Glen Burnie.
5: Oh, yeah.
7: The Empire Towers building on Ritchie Highway still closed because it might collapse. Construction workers found problems with the structure. Repairs to shore up the building were supposed to be done by now, but the work only started just last week. Now Empire Towers is offering $3,000 to tenants whose cars are stuck so that they can use that money for transportation costs.
2: This thing is not opening back up. It doesn't sound like that.
7: I don't know. It sounds very ominous to me.
2: We talked to some people that worked in the thing, some people that work around there in businesses that are adjacent to it, that they can't get to their adjacent businesses because they don't want a tower to tip over onto them. Talking about like there's an underground river underneath the thing. I think by the end of this story, they raised the building. I hope not.
5: And that's another question. Why, when they tear something down, is it called raising?
2: Son of a bitch, you just cracked this thing wide open.
7: Mind blown.
2: Hold on. It's like drive it on a parkway and park it on a driveway.
5: Raise the building, meaning. Hold on, that's a great question.
7: How's it spelt?
2: It's okay, it's a different spelling.
5: Z?
2: Yeah. R-A-Z-E. To lift a building, raise means to completely tear it down, I guess, to raise something. Okay.
5: Ah, it's a silly word. Raise is you go up.
2: Mm-hmm.
5: Like the Lord.
2: Like the Lord. Raise me up. Yeah, this thing's going to not be around next year.
7: What in the world was celebrity gossip blogger Perez Hilton doing last night on TikTok Live? The word started spreading that he was naked, covered in blood, and cutting himself with a knife at his house in Miami. Police were called to his home. His family was at the scene and told police that Hilton was alone inside. Police, as of late last night, were quoted as saying that they tactically disengaged while continuing to monitor the situation. And unless there's an immediate threat to others, slowing the situation and utilizing crisis intervention techniques can reduce the likelihood of a suicide by cop encounter and minimize the risk of injury to the individual, deputies, and the public. The last I had heard from TMZ, he had been taken to a hospital, and he was alive. He has three young daughters.
2: I woke up to the text. Our boss was like, hey, there's a pretty rough story in the morning. Prepare yourselves. The video's nuts. I watched it. It's a tough watch. There might be, and there's no silver lining to this, but there might be a point of relief. Some people are saying, if you look, this thing might be a stunt.
7: Oh, yeah.
2: That there is a, the video's not the best quality. So before we completely nail down what happened or didn't happen, some saying if you look at the knife closely, it might be a prop with a tube going to it in the cuts. Don't appear to be, they looked like maybe paint, which, listen, equally is nuts, but no actual self-harm, so someone's not all cut up all over their body.
8: I don't know, because
2: it looks like a Hellraiser scene.
8: Well, I woke up in the middle of the night, and I saw that text, because, by the way, Justin Johnson, why are you texting us at 10:15?
2: He doesn't sleep.
8: Do you ever sleep?
2: He doesn't. He's always working.
8: I was way asleep, and then I woke up, and I saw it, so then I spent a half hour in bed at like midnight, just going through all. Yeah, I saw the video.
2: It's horrifying.
8: But then I went and I did more of a deep. Like, he hasn't been in a good way in a while now.
2: Yeah, he's been
8: having like a little bit of a mental break the last I don't know however many months. There was one where he was talking about seeing the Lord and like
2: he had to move his family back to Vegas because God told him to.
8: Yeah, all that. So I don't know, man. This is just. I'm surprised this hasn't happened more. We see people like criminals and stuff live streaming themselves, but I mean like live streaming your own demise, or like isn't that the ultimate, like
2: it is a cry for help / attention. That's what this is.
8: Right. And that's what I mean. Like these people are all seeking attention, and what better way to get attention?
2: Oh, we all get it now. I mean, Andy Warhol nailed it. In the future, everybody will be famous for 15 minutes. And here we are, the ability to stream to the world. Yeah. Listen, they're completely split. People are like, this is awful. My God, get him help. Other people going, this appears to be fake. I'm looking again, Kobe, stay over there because I know you don't like blood. I'm trying to find this example of somebody saying it looks like there's a tube going out of the knife. I don't see it, but it's rough. It's, if that's true, he needs to be put in protective care for a very long time. And you think, too, it's just also an instance of this guy was kind of on the top of the world for a while. He was TMZ before TMZ.
7: That's right.
2: He was the pop culture blogger. He was also.
8: But it was always nasty.
2: It was nasty. That's another thing. People are throwing the word karma around a little bit. He'd do the bit where he'd take a photo of someone and would Microsoft Paint like white blobs on their face. Clearly supposed to be representing maybe some seminal fluid or something. That was his bit.
8: That was 100% his bit.
2: He'd draw all over people's faces and say some pretty vile stuff. So compassion is in short supply in certain circles of society that remember early Perez. I also remember gasping out loud when I found out he had three daughters because I just made assumptions about him based on his flamboyancy.
8: Well, he is gay.
2: He's got... is he gay?
8: Yeah.
2: But he's got three daughters. Are they adopted? Or did he have sex with a woman?
8: That I don't know, but you can be gay and have kids.
2: You can't be gay and have kids, but I'm saying, do you have biological kids? Are they his own?
8: They're his kids, whether they're biological, adopted, or some other way.
2: Say again?
8: Surrogacy.
2: Ah, there you go. So, you know,
7: the thing about kids, you don't get a manual when you become a parent. You don't. When I got my dog, I didn't get a manual. I didn't know what to do. I was so clueless. But you learn. You learn. You grow.
9: You do. You know, each day is a blessing. Really. You know, I feel like, you know how your dog rescued you.
7: Yeah.
9: I feel like my kids gave birth to me.
10: Spiegel's animal stories.
7: Oh my goodness, what was that on train tracks in England at the Runcorn train station? The Runcorn train station in England. It wasn't running because it was a tortoise and it was on the tracks, and people on the train spotted the tortoise on the tracks. They made sure the train didn't move for 10 minutes so they could get the tortoise off the tracks to reunite with its owners. And they gave it a name, of course. They named the turtle Turbo.
9: I love a
8: Turbo
9: opposite name. This is Rocket the Turtle.
7: I guess you could say they rescued a damsel in distress. Damsel. Damsel.
9: You tucked it in just where it needed to be. Also, don't these things like outlive their owners constantly?
7: Yes.
9: They're like, it's like those certain birds.
7: It's like the parrot. You have to put them in your will.
9: Yeah. You have to inherit a pet.
8: Oh, so my brother drove down to Florida and he brought with him his dog and a bird.
9: Whoa.
8: I was like, yo, we're bringing the whole menagerie.
9: You got a whole zoo with you. Okay.
8: They got a little bird, a cock something.
7: A cockatoo?
8: Cockatiel? Cockatoo?
7: Cockatiel.
8: Something? Named Bella.
9: Please.
8: And I was like, all right.
9: Very cute. Was it loud or was it peaceful?
8: No, it was pretty quiet bird, and it would let you they call it give it scritches. Like if you stick your finger in the cage, it would like come over to you and it would let you
9: scratch it behind the ear. That's fun.
8: Yeah, it was cool. I liked the bird. It was cool.
9: I've still had trouble forgetting that story about the parrot that the Secret Service agent punched in the 80s and killed in the office. I was told by a neighbor of mine. Have a lot of trouble shaking that story. It wouldn't stop chirping in the office, and one of them freaked out and knocked the bird out. And they tried to replace it with a bird and got the wrong color.
7: Yeah, this tortoise on the trains, that was a locomotive.
8: No, come on. Come on.
7: Hey, is it Friday yet?
9: It's middle of the week. We got days.
8: Yeah, the cockatiel only lives, because we actually had this discussion about how long the thing's going to live.
9: Uh-huh.
8: Because, like Josh said, these parrots live forever, 80 years or something. Cockatiel's only 10 to 15, so hopefully this thing will be dead before we're all dead. I don't want to have to inherit a bird.
9: What's the one around here? Is it Darwin the turtle? Is that the one they take to all the animal events? It's that huge-ass turtle. It's like 100 years old.
7: Sounds familiar.
9: I know Lonesome George. Lonesome George, he died in 2012. You covered that story. Lonesome George had lived to be 102 years old, and that thing was forever old. But yeah, you got the other turtle. That's what they like. You know what this audio comes from, Kobe? That's a turtle having sex. That's a turtle. If you didn't know that, when I play that every now and then, when I'm baffled by something, and I go, "Wow, that's a turtle having turtle sex."
8: Wow.
7: 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Some could be heavy. The high 83. 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Breaking news anytime it feels like breaking. 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
9: All right, let's find out about it. Scott is back. How?

0: Come hungry, because we got food trucks for you. We got great bands. 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How was Jacksonville?
1: It was what it needed to be.
0: How many of you again?
1: A lot. Maybe 16, 17 of us or something. I don't know. A lot of people. My cousin from California, Adam, he came in, which was great to see. His wife, Stacy. It was in Jacksonville, and I remember I brought this up last week, and Speaks was like, Jacksonville?
0: Jacksonville.
1: And I kind of echoed his sentiment, but I was like, this is just kind of where we found a place. You know what I mean? But there ain't much going on in Jacksonville. It's not the nicest. Where we were was very nice. The neighborhood was nice. It was like a walk to the beach. What did I want to say about Jacksonville?
0: Did you visit the St. John's River? That's like the big thoroughfare going through the middle of the city.
1: No, I didn't even go to the city. That was the other thing. Like we barely even left the house, which kind of drove me crazy.
2: I love that.
1: Well, because one day we were waiting for my cousin Adam to get in, so we kind of had to like wait around the house for him to come in. Then the next day, like on Saturday, my cousin Michael was coming to surprise my Aunt Carol, so we had to wait around for Michael to show up. And we couldn't really, like, go do many excursions, but...
0: Because the house was the big gimmick this year. The house was cool, man.
1: The garage, like, you know what they had? They had opaque garage doors. So it let light in and had, like, it was a two big, like, giant two-car garage, but the garage doors were closed and they had, like, an air conditioner in there, but it let all the natural light in. And they had air hockey in there. They had Miss Pac-Man tabletop game.
0: Oh, nice. Yeah, they call it a cocktail couch.
1: They had one of those. They had ping pong. They had basketball. They had, like, beach chairs for us. They had all the stuff we needed for the beach. So that was super cool. Then there was a pool. The house was really cool. What was I going to say?
0: When the house rules.

0: it is a little difficult to leave. Like I did that Harper's Ferry excursion. We had a fun little cabin, but there was nothing remarkable about it. There wasn't like, oh, we got to get back to the house for
1: right.
0: all the wood. We're like, let's get out, go do something.
1: Yeah, and I wish we would have maybe gotten out a little more. We did go to Top Golf one night. That was fun. What else? I don't even think we really did anything. My cousin Adam, he told a whole bunch of stories. Apparently, he's like friends with Karen O from the Yeah Yeah Yeahs. I was like, what?
2: Jealous?
1: I'm like, I love her. And apparently, he played, I never knew this one, he played Coachella in 2008. He was a guitarist with the band Liars. And there's like pictures of him on stage at Coachella. He's so cool. And he's going up to Colgate and doing a whole bunch of fun stuff. There was something else I wanted to say.
0: He'd say about any project, because he's the guy that's got scripts.
1: He's he doesn't like to talk.
0: Did he offer up anything?
1: He doesn't like to talk a lot about it, but he does. So I don't like to
0: he's
1: cry,
0: like a Vietnam
1: because
0: threat.
1: It would be like the equivalent of me going somewhere and then them just asking about radio the whole time. And it's like, oh, yeah. God. But they find it fascinating, much like I find him fascinating, because he's got all these cool projects he's working on. Like, he's going up to Colgate College in like upstate New York, and he's doing this whole program. I don't know what he's doing. He's teaching, and he said he's taking over the, you know what he's doing? He's taking over the, what do you call that thing where they have the laser light shows? It's normally stars up top, like where you sit in the thing.
0: Oh, what's the son of a bitch.
3: Outer I know exactly. Space.
0: He's taking over space. He's now the king of space. Is it like the planetarium?
1: He's taking over the planetarium, and he's doing like a laser light show or
0: something.
1: That's
0: a cool gig, too, that when you become like, you say he's going to be doing some stuff at the college, like will he be teaching film?
1: Yeah, he's going to be doing a whole bunch of, well, the thing about the planetarium is he's going to say like back, I guess he's going to talk about how far we've come in terms of like, that was the peak. Do you remember, did you ever go to the planetarium and watch one of those things?
3: Yeah.
1: Like, but it was like set to music, the laser light shows. Did you
0: I know
1: ever
0: that
1: do
0: they
1: that?
0: Do those cool. now at the Sphere. They do a planetarium
1: like
0: thing.
1: That's what I mean, but like the planetarium was so basic. This was like 95, and you'd go there and you'd sit and you'd look up, and it'd be like a green laser just moving around.
0: That's cool.
1: And I think I did the one for Metallica. They played like Metallica's Black Album or something, and you just looked up and you were like, this is... That was the peak entertainment.
0: This is sick.
1: That was peak.
0: Don't get better than this. No, there's a green laser.
1: And now you look at like the
0: big styrofoam Venus.
1: The sphere, and you're like, oh my God, the planetarium. It was just like a little green laser.
0: It's like a dumpster. Ping, yeah, exactly. They pump in a little gas so you could see the laser clearly through the air. I saw everybody gathered up in the kitchen at one point because you're putting some photos out of the family in the kitchen. I assume the thing just turned into a restaurant at some point.
1: Yeah, it was cool. There was a lot of old photos that I have. Maybe I'll share some of those.
0: My
1: mom and my aunt always bring these old photos, like photos I'd never seen before.
0: Oh, Pops in the fig tree.
1: Oh, dude. That was his face. Look how
0: Pops
1: big that
0: thing
1: was.
0: Peeking out of the fig tree. It's gigantic.
1: Gigantic.
0: No, that was a great picture.
1: The big takeaway from the trip. The trip was fine. It was Jacksonville. It was a family trip. Nothing great happened. But we did go to the beach. And I went to get in the water. And I got into like about like knee or waist high. And then I realized that I am pretty sure, maybe just in that context of where I was and what was going on, that I think I'm afraid of sharks now.
0: Really?
1: Hand to God.
0: Yeah. You've developed a fear of sharks.
1: I have developed a shark phobia.
3: Yeah. The way that, you know, every summer on the news, a shark was spotted, Dude. The sharks are in the water, and people, you can't help but start freaking out.
1: I know, and you're exactly right. It was, and my brother told the story. I told him I got out of the water, and I looked at my brother. I go, dude, I think I'm afraid of sharks. And he told me the story that when he was a kid, it wasn't Jaws 1. He said it was Jaws 2. Was the tagline for Jaws 2 just when you thought it was safe to go back in the water?
0: Yeah.
1: He said as a kid, that freaked him out. And like and remember, back in the 70s, people developed fear of sharks.
0: The movie Jaws, when it dropped in 1975, it impacted tourism on the coasts massively. It screwed people up.
1: All this footage, all the drone footage you see nowadays of those people, you'll see someone wading in the water, you know, 15 yards offshore, and then there'll be a drone footage, and you can see a shark right next to them. And they have no idea. All of this footage over the last however many years of sharks and Shark Week and this drone footage and the shark attack, I have a fear of sharks now. And my brother's like, is it rational? I go, nope. No, it is not.
0: Large, mature, great white sharks are tracked, such as a specimen that they call Breton and another guy named Contender. These are the names of these great white sharks. Frequently ping off of Jacksonville Beach.
1: Yeah.
0: They're right near where you were. Big sons of bitches.
1: Water was like, it was weird because it was in the evening and the way the sunlight was hitting the water, it almost made it look darker than it was because the sun was kind of like setting a little bit and you couldn't see anything. I was like, I don't like this.
3: Oh, I don't like this.
1: Being able to see what's below me.
0: Not there at all. There's a word. I love this word. Let me make sure. Computer, pronounce it for me, please.
2: Thalassophobia.
0: Thalassophobia is a word describing a strong, intense fear of deep bodies of water like oceans, not understanding what waits beneath the surface.
1: Yes, that. I couldn't see what was below me, and then with all the imagery I have of all these sharks, it all came together into a fear of sharks, I guess.
0: 410-338-1098. We'll do sports, and then we'll talk to you. Are you afraid to go back in the water? Hell, around here, maybe it's not even a fear. It's an annoyance. We're in jellyfish country. We can't go anywhere near our cute, petite little neighborhood beach. It's a soup of jellyfish right now. It's disgusting. You can just look on the dock and go, that's stinging me, that's stinging me, that's stinging me, that's baby poop. 410-338-1098. Do you have a fear of what's in the water?
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0: 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Tony Thornton.
7: Yeah, as the rain comes down, it gets very busy on the roadways. We'll start with a disabled vehicle on the inner loop of the Beltway just before Hartford Road over there near Parkville, off to that right side of the road there. Looks like it's in that deceleration lane as you exit onto Hartford Road. So heads up there. Meantime, south of the city, a couple of incidents. 50 heading eastbound right at 301 Crane Highway. There's a crash there taking up a couple of lanes. And then there's one after Solomon's Island Road along Route 50 as well, taking up the left lane. And there's a crash in Howard County, serious crash, in fact, Route 32 westbound just after Washington Boulevard. Howard County Police are on the scene. 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
16: Scott, did you get a haircut?
1: Last week.
16: Looks good. Thanks. Just noticing. Sorry.
1: Well, we got a big photo shoot today.
16: I haven't heard. I'm not involved.
0: There's ads on the inside of a bus. We're going to be on one of them.
16: No way.
0: Yeah.
16: Really?
0: One of the ones.
16: Your face on the side of a bus.
0: Not the outside. That's where they put the nice stuff.
16: Doesn't
0: on the
16: matter.
0: Inside of the bus.
16: That's
0: like,
16: very important.
0: Need immigration help. HIV positive. Trying to learn English. Just get out of jail. Like, it's like the worst advertisers. There's going to be us on the inside, too.
16: Okay. Well, that's fun. The Orioles got a much-needed win last night at home. Back off the injured list. Called up from AAA. Starting pitcher Cade Povich shoved for 6 scoreless innings against the Angels with 7 strikeouts. Guess who he beat? Grayson Rodriguez, the Orioles' former pitcher, who's now on the Angels. And apparently, he did really well last night. But other than that, that was his best start of the year. 7 innings, 2 runs allowed against his former team. The offense for the Orioles may have gotten out hit by LA 11-4, but that didn't matter because the O's bats came out on top. How about Pete Alonso scoring 2 in the bottom of the third?
17: The pitch, swing, center field, base hit down in front of Mike Trout. 1 run in, looking for 2. Throw cut off right at the pitcher's mound. Kelsier scores. It's 2-0 Baltimore.
16: And then in the 8th, Tyler O'Neill off the bench with a pinch hit home run.
17: Pitch to O'Neill. Hit high and deep. Out to left field. Meckler in front of the wall looking for a chance. Leaps into the air. It is gone! A majestic drive out to left field.
16: His 8th home run of the season. I was watching that being like, is that really going to go out? And it did. So, yes, sir. Tyler O'Neill, 3-1. The Orioles get their first win after the trade deadline. They're back for game 2 tonight, 6:35. Our pregame right here on 98 Rock begins at 6 o'clock.
0: So, clearly this has crossed your big sports desk. It's been Adley, Adley, Adley.
16: Yeah,
0: oh, my
16: sure
0: God.
16: Has.
0: He's gone. He's heading the Sox. That's going to be weird to see him. Maybe in September, I believe.
16: Yes.
0: But the story, I believe, came out yesterday. I'll credit Jacob Calvin Meyer.
16: Absolutely. I heard this story.
0: The Spider-Man story.
16: And now, can I
0: please
16: give me some credit? I was the one who asked the question. Okay?
0: Oh, you did?
16: Yes. He had responded to a question that said, you know, where were you? What was the shock factor like? And he said, well, we were all at the movies, and I saw Adley get the call. And so that was kind of that. And I said, what do you mean? What was the emotion like when you saw Adley? Because as soon as he said they were at the movies, I was like, okay, well, there's only 2 options, right? It's either the Odyssey or Spider-Man. And so he said, well, obviously I saw Adley answer the phone, and you can immediately just like watch his reaction. And I figured, oh, they didn't go. Like, as soon as he gets that call, you have to leave because you have to pack your bags and get out. So I figured, well, they're not going to stay without Adley there. Like, they're all going to leave.
0: You see the lineup of people that are at the movie?
16: Oh, yeah.
0: Imagine you're an Orioles fan.
16: Yeah.
0: And you go and you just happen to see in row B, Adley Rutschman, Colton Kowser, Ryan Mountcastle, Gunnar Henderson.
16: And can you
0: are
16: imagine
0: all at the movies together.
16: If that call happened while they're in the movie and he doesn't answer the phone?
0: Mm.
16: You know what I mean?
0: He's going to have a couple voicemails waiting for him.
16: Then he's in the movie for 2.5 hours and you're like, whoa. But so then after we finished the scrum, I said, what movie? And Jacob Kalbemeyer said Spider-Man, right? And I said, look, I only asked because there's only two options and I didn't know. But Spider-Man was the answer. And I believe it was Gunner and Ryan Mountcastle, Adley, and Colton Cowser that were all there. And then, right, like I said, as soon as he got the phone call, they were outie. So
0: sound like there was some hugs, some I loves you, maybe some wet eyes, I mean, going, let's call it a day, head home.
16: It was very tough to watch Colton Cowser be very emotional about that. And then seeing Adley Rutschman talk about it in Boston too, not the movie part, but just getting the call and saying goodbye. And, you know, these are the guys that you've grown up through the minor leagues with and all of that. And it's just that we knew their friendship. Okay. We were involved.
0: It's interesting when you find out when you get the call, because you've done some stories, and I've heard Keith do some stories in the past of somebody finding out on social.
16: Oh, totally.
0: Somebody finding out that a parent of theirs knew that they got traded before they did because somebody leaked it to some blogger.
16: Yeah.
0: Where you are and when you are in your career when they find out, hey, I've got to start getting moving boxes in a truck and get out of town.
16: Mm-hmm.
0: So, bummer. Hopefully he gets to go see the movie. Everybody else has.
16: The name is escaping me. I want to say Draymond, but that may be not correct. One of the guys that came over at the trade deadline. Draymond Jones for the Ravens last year, I think. I asked him where he was when he found out, when he got the call, and he said, I'm bathing my kids. And I get the phone call.
0: Kobe, you know this has happened before. This is sports entertainment, not sports entertainment. There's been a couple of wrestlers in the past that have found out that they don't have jobs anymore when they go to the website and see that they're in the alumni section.
16: Oh.
0: And they go, is that an accident? And
16: crazy. Crazy.
0: Not. You need to come in.
16: Yeah, so we got to talk to a couple of guys in the clubhouse yesterday, obviously after the big news of four key players leaving the Orioles because of the trade deadline. And Pete Alonso talked about the message to the team. Obviously, Mike Elias spoke to them, and Craig Albernaz did.
18: Let's roll. Let's make it happen. We can't sit around and wait. We got to make it happen. And tonight, getting this win, it's a great first step. I mean, 49's a lot of games, and we got to play our best baseball. We need the fans to come out and support us, and we're gonna give the best we can every single night.
16: That was on Masson.
0: You're Adley. You get to the theater. You haven't gone in yet.
16: Yeah.
0: But you did buy your concessions.
16: Right.
0: Are you pissed?
16: Oh, I'm taking them home with me.
0: You got a $12 bucket of popcorn.
16: I'm taking it home with me.
0: Inside of Spider-Man's head.
16: Absolutely.
0: You got a $30 cherry Coke.
16: First of all, that popcorn is good anywhere, okay?
19: Oh, you know, it's so salty.
16: Yeah.
0: It's very salty.
16: And buttery and delicious. I'm taking it home with me.
0: Can I tell you one of the saddest things ever? When I was a younger broadcaster and times were tough, the ones that you're currently in right now.
16: Right now.
0: There was a midday matinee at the Towson Mall that you can go to. And the tickets, I believe, were $7. And it was 50% off popcorn. And I would get an XL popcorn. And I would eat half of it at the theater. And I would have the other half for dinner. I would have popcorn for dinner.
16: That is the meal.
0: It was the meal.
16: It's the meal.
0: I would take the popcorn home and I would just leave it out and I would saran wrap it. And later on before bed, I would just fill my stomach with popcorn.
16: Like I told you, I told you off air, I put myself to bed at 7 o'clock last night. And that was after I was at the Orioles ballpark and I had an ice cream and I came home at 5:30 and immediately put pajamas on and went to bed.
0: You deserve
16: that. And I said,
0: that.
16: That's dinner. No time for dinner. It's time for bed.
0: This has been a tough summer for Val. yesterday was fun, though. Did you feel good after getting all stretched up?
16: I did. I love a good stretch.
19: I saw some of the footage from Stretch Lab.
16: It was awesome. Yeah, she was going in. Okay, she was
19: what was her name? She was...
16: Carson.
0: Carson
16: would have loved
0: was
16: her.
0: Awesome.
16: You would have loved her, Scott.
0: Carson.
19: I saw some
0: Corinne
19: photos.
0: Was great.
16: Yes.
0: She had you in that happy baby.
19: They were
0: baby.
19: Both lovely, but Carson was the standout for me.
0: Carson put
16: the
0: work in. Yeah, Corinne was sort of like the front of house, and Carson was putting in the body work
16: like
0: on
16: the
0: you.
16: She's like the stage mom.
0: Yeah.
16: And then Carson's the performer.
0: She was the one to make sure that everybody here stayed buttoned up around a girl.
16: Yep.
0: And then Carson, who we come to find out is a jiu-jitsu practitioner.
16: She could beat you up.
0: Beat everyone's ass in here five times
19: that
0: Sunday.
19: Rear naked choke on me.
0: Uh-huh. Yeah, she's Jonah Hill, but can actually do jiu-jitsu. She did the one on you where your knees were up near your ears.
16: Yeah, they were.
0: And
16: I'm I'm glad that I'm very flexible. I felt like that worked out well.
19: Yeah, did they mention... Yeah, save that.
0: Kobe?
19: Save that. Did they mention anyone... Like, did they comment on anyone's flexibility? I imagine all of you were very flexible.
16: She was impressed. I think
0: was a
16: you
0: little
16: guys
0: stiff.
16: Were impressed.
0: I was stiff on my right side, but she kept... pushing your knees farther and farther and farther. I mean,
16: she's
0: you turned into
16: standing up on the table.
0: A Mobius strip.
16: Yes.
0: You couldn't see this because of the position of your head, but there was a sellout at the window.
16: There was a really nice pillow.
0: Yeah, they took good care of you. Yeah. So, StretchLab, thank you again. But yeah, sorry about everything else that you're suffering from.
16: We'll get into it later, another time.
0: We're getting yesterday. In something at 7. We'll leave it at that.
16: Okay.
0: At the 7 o'clock hour is dedicated
16: to
0: you.
16: I'll be here. Yesterday at Ravens training camp, second full day of full pads, and you know who wasn't out there for Tuesday's practice? That would be the one and only wide receiver, Zay Flowers. Well, he was signing a contract, so it was a good reason. A 4-year contract extension for Zay Flowers yesterday, $140 million. It makes him the highest paid wide receiver in Ravens history. He's now the second highest paid player on the Ravens, right behind Lamar Jackson himself. So now he is under contract with the team through 2031.
0: Did you see who else was out there yesterday in a pretty cool piece of footage? The Dundalk Center? The Dundalk Center.
16: Oh, yeah.
0: Dundalk Center was out there. Dude, that kid was awesome. He was just this young kid.
16: Oh, we didn't talk about him, did we?
0: A little bit. I think we touched and moved on, but he was the kid in his backyard in Dundalk, working on his footwork, asking for any type of advice.
16: Yes.
0: Just please help me. I want to get better.
16: And Barry Sanders checked him. Oh, my God. That put me in such a good mood after watching. I mean, that's a feel-good story right there.
1: Oh, it's a feel-good story.
16: Because
1: yes.
16: he posted on Instagram. Yes. You can see how many times he's done that. And this one got so much traction that all of these NFL players are just flooding the comments. And, I mean, obviously, huge guys. RG3 was chiming in. And it was incredible.
19: Well, because he's in the backyard and he's got, like, a chair out there. And it's just him by himself working.
16: Putting in the work.
19: Grinding.
16: Mm-hmm.
19: Putting in the work.
16: Love it.
19: Working on his footwork. I mean, that's
16: good
19: so cool.
16: Good for him. Good for
19: and
16: him.
19: You know why? Because I bet you all those players were that kid.
0: Yes, they saw themselves in Josh.
19: 100%.
0: That was great.
16: So
0: I was glad to see
16: that. He was out there. That's awesome.
0: They brought him out.
16: Good for them.
0: And they dapped him up. He got to meet everybody.
16: Yeah.
0: He got to meet, let's say, Jonathan Ogden. He got to meet the DC. That was nice. That was a good time.
16: All right. So speaking of extensions, we saw yesterday the Atlanta Falcons running back Bijan Robinson also signed an extension yesterday. $75 million for 3 years. That makes him the highest paid running back in NFL history. Derrick Henry still on that list. I believe he is the highest paid based on per year average. So if you go down the list, it looks like Derrick Henry makes $15 million a year, which is just behind Devon Achan and Christian McCaffrey, Saquon Barkley, Bijan Robinson now at the top. In other news, I am joining a fantasy football league this year. I'm very excited to get back into it. I haven't done a fantasy football league in Okay, well, I just signed in as like what I put as my normal username, and then I realized that was probably a bad idea because it's just like Veep Reactor, which is really boring. Can I change it?
19: What about Odyssey?
16: What about the Odyssey?
0: Spider-Man Brand New Val?
19: Odyssey D's nuts! Oh! I've been sitting on that one.
0: Literally.
16: Okay.
0: We'll come up with a name for it.
16: Yeah, please. Brainstorm, text in anything that I should name my fantasy football team. I'm open to it.
0: Val, you regularly travel somewhere near water with the gals.
16: I'll be there this weekend.
0: Do you have a fear of what could be waiting for you in the water?
16: You know, it's a good question.
0: It could be something as small as a jellyfish.
20: Dude, I was in Florida.
16: And?
20: In Jacksonville. And the house was walking distance to the beach, and we all went down there, and I was like, I'm going to strip off my shirt, and I'm going to go in the ocean. I haven't been in the ocean. The ocean's a cleansing. I got about halfway up, and I was like, I don't like it. I was afraid of sharks.
16: All of a sudden, you've discovered this fear?
0: Great whites have been spotted off the coast of Jackson.
20: I think it's just been I don't know what it was.
16: It is Shark Week, isn't it?
20: That's the part of the problem is the Shark Week and all this footage.
16: You
20: see all this footage and the shark attack stories. And
0: hey, you're talking about the television show.
20: Infected my brain.
0: The around
20: I can't believe it. It's crazy.
16: Mm-hmm. Well, it was last week, but anyway.
0: Yeah, it's been recent. And I think between Jaws in the 70s, Shark Week, which is now an annual institution.
20: Yeah, but Shark Week is like, don't they tell you that sharks are good? And what is the stat? You're more likely to get struck by lightning than attacked by a shark or
16: really?
20: Something like
0: more
20: that.
0: More likely to like get into a car accident where the other car is being driven by a shark than being bit by one. So we're asking you, 410-338-1098, do you have a fear of the water, of what could be in there. I got tickets for you if you could verify I'd been bit by a shark. I mean, bit by a shark. 410-338-1098. Are you worried about what lurks beneath the surface? Call us.

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2: All right, O's, come on. You can do it. 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You worried about what's in the water? Scott goes to Jacksonville, hangs out with the family, goes to the beach. His brother and him start chatting. And it sounds like your sibling kind of got you stirred up a little bit about what could be in the water.
3: Well, no, I brought it up to him. I came out of the water and I said, dude, I think I'm like scared of sharks now. I couldn't like put it out of my mind. And then he shared a tale about when he was younger and the Jaws movies were out that got him all worked up. Which is weird. I mean, I can't even believe I'm saying it. I can't even believe I'm saying this out loud. It's such an irrational fear. But my brain has been poisoned by the internet.
2: Yeah, I mean, the internet truly just shows you the worst case scenario of everything.
4: You don't even have to watch Shark Week anyway. Just watch the news.
3: That's it.
4: Just listen to this news. Okay,
2: we got you covered.
4: I'll put the fear of God in you every day.
2: 7 o'clock coming up. If you're having a good day, we'll undo it.
4: Damn right.
2: Yeah, 410-338-1098. Let's go to the phones. Let's talk to our friend Jake, who's been very patient. Jake, good morning. Thank you for calling.
5: Thanks. Good morning.
2: Morning, buddy.
3: Good. You got bit by a shark? What's up?
5: No, I never got bit, but I've been catching sharks since I was like 14. So I first caught them with my brother. I've caught like 10-foot bull sharks. Those are like the big bad ones.
3: Whoa.
5: And I've caught those in the Outer Banks. I've caught sharks in Maryland, off Assateague, off the pier in Ocean City.
3: Right.
5: And now I do a little bit of work as a mate for a shark fishing charter, and we drive off the beach on Assateague, and like these sharks, you would think they're like close in, but I mean, these rods we use, they're so big you can't cast the fishing rods. You have to kayak the baits out.
3: You're pulling out
5: the bait right out to where the sharks are and dropping it with the shark.
3: And how far out is that, you think?
5: You know, about a football field out, maybe 500 yards, maybe a little bit more, yeah.
3: I don't know, man. It's just like, the thing that gets me is when all that drone footage where you see the people waiting in the water on the beach, and then there's like a shark 10 yards from them, just like circling around, and the swimmer has no idea it's down there, and the shark maybe knows the person's there, but you're like, that's too close for comfort for me, man.
5: All right. I mean, that's not as common as you think, but I heard you were scared of sharks now, but I'm not scared of them. I mean, I got to drag them back in the water at work. I swim with them, basically.
2: What scares and Jake?
3: Yeah.
5: Stingrays.
3: Oh, Steve Irwin style.
2: Snapping turtles, dude. Maryland. Southern Maryland.
5: Snapping turtles, they're everywhere.
2: Those things, well, they look like a stone. They sit as still.
5: They'll take
2: a stump.
5: Your toe off.
2: And exactly. And I mean, they strike with a lightning quickness. And suddenly that digit of yours is now theirs.
5: Right. Right. They are terrifying. And they just sit in the mud, and you step near one.
3: So
5: you're gonna know.
3: How old are you, Jake?
5: I'm 19.
3: What's the rest of Jake's life look like? Because here you are, you're a what? A mate on a shark fishing boat? Or
5: shark fishing charter for Dark Tides Shark Charters, yeah.
3: That's
5: and he runs that off of Assateague.
3: So what are you gonna do? What are you gonna do with your life? Are you getting into this, or what's your deal?
5: Oh no, I can't get into that. I can't get into that. Right now I'm an electrician. I'm actually driving to a job site right now.
3: There you go.
2: Oh, what's up? Is he union or independent?
3: Nice.
5: Yeah, but I work for a company, and then I also I go to college too. I go to Towson. I do a bunch of
2: this guy, 19 years old.
4: Gotta figure it out. A piece of advice from your pal Spiegel. Piece of advice. As an electrician, you make sure
3: that's right.
4: You be care. You be safe. You never ever stand in like near water when you're dealing with an outlet.
3: You hear him?
2: Don't work in a puddle.
3: You hear him, Jake? Did you hear him?
5: Rain in the day.
2: You ever been electrocuted on the job site?
5: Oh, a bunch.
4: Wow.
5: I've got shocked.
4: No, you won't.
5: 120. I got shocked 120 yesterday. I'll probably get shocked again today.
2: Jesus.
5: You know.
2: So you're more scared of electricity than you are sharks.
5: Oh yeah. Oh, yeah. I got this coworker, Sammy, 60-year-old Turkish guy. One time he got shocked with 480 volts. His hand was, like, stuck in the same position for 3 days.
2: Oh, that sucks.
3: Oh, fried his hand all up.
2: Did he go to the bathroom?
3: Do your bowels let loose when you get electrocuted like that?
5: Oh, no. I've never been shocked that high. I mean, 277 hurts. 120 is, like, a little sting, but... 480 is on like big pole lights normally. So I've done pole lights, being up in like 80-foot lifts. That's something.
2: Damn.
5: I mean,
2: Jake's a talker.
5: I could see that Baltimore air show all the way from Timonium.
2: Look at this guy. Guy's 19.
3: Yeah, you're up in Timonium. That's where I live.
2: Getting electrocuted fishing for sharks. Yeah, I'll put you on hold. You guys got a mandate coming up. You're going to take Scott shark fishing. Let's go to Alex on line two. Another shark fisherman. I had no idea this was such an industry. Alex, good morning.
6: Hey, proud DLP Patreon subscriber here.
2: Oh, my man. Wow. Thank you, Alex. Shout out, Alex. Yeah. Appreciate you. You feed my family.
6: Yeah, I mean, I do it in Bethany. I've pulled them out in front of kids. They're out there. You drop the bait sometimes before I'm even back at the beach. There's already a shark on, but... This weekend, I was at Bethany, and I'll kind of change the subject because the shark stuff, we already talked about it, but I did a full-on naked midnight swim.
2: Okay.
6: Yeah. And that's a little scary. You know,
3: yeah, that was the other thing I was thinking, like, my dad even said, he's like, you don't want to go in there at night, that's when they're around. I mean, is that an accurate assessment? Like, is it more dangerous at night? Are they feeding at night or something?
6: If I was in Florida, I'd be more worried.
2: Yeah.
6: There's actual scary sharks down there, but around like Bethany and Ocean City, and like I asked ChatGPT the other day, like if there's ever been a shark attack in Bethany, and I think it's like zero or like kind of one where they bit a bathing suit, but like there's no bull sharks and tigers. I mean, there's sandbar sharks and sand tigers. I mean, that's all I've ever caught.
2: And you got the stories out there that stick with us because we always latch on to the worst case scenario. We always think of the cute blonde surfer girl that got her arm gnawed off by one of these underwater mammoths, and then she went on like a world tour where she showed the world her stump in an inspirational speech. So that's the only thing I can think
3: of. That was my brother. My brother was like, at least you'd have a good story for the radio if you got bit by a shark. And I was like, you're right.
2: Yeah, getting gnawed off.
3: That's a cool story. As long as you live... Maybe if you're missing an arm, that sucks, but just a cool scar, maybe?
2: Oh, yeah, like some, like, gnarly scar from, like, the corner of your eye down the side of your cheek. One that doesn't take you out of the dating pool. One that could kind of make you enticing from a distance as a conversational piece. Pretty sick. Thank you for the call.
4: 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The unusual weapon the robbers threatened employees with. 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
8: Yeah, it's a mess on 95 if you're coming down from White Marsh Boulevard approaching the Beltway, that northeast corner near Rossville. Couple of accidents. One just a little bit south of the Beltway, off to the left shoulder, but in the express lanes... There's a crash taking up the right lane. A lot of response on the scene, and traffic is rubbernecking in those main lanes, seeing what's happening. And that's why you're kind of stuck there heading down toward that corner. So if you're coming down from White Marsh on 95, expect to see a little bit of congestion unless you're getting onto the Beltway. Meantime, speaking of the Beltway, off and on delays continue on the outer loop between 795 as you head down toward the triple bridges of I-70. Howard County Police still on the scene of a couple of accidents along 32 in the same area. 32 westbound, just west of Route 1, Washington Boulevard, and incoming on 32 eastbound just past 95. A couple of accidents there. Howard County Police are on the scene. And there's a crash also in Rosedale on Pulaski Highway at Rossville Boulevard. From the Clinton Electric Traffic Desk, I'm Tony Thornton on 98 Rock.
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16: You may play this apparent all-American hero. Don't want to spoil the plot, but you're not a conventional hero.
17: Not all it seems, sure.
16: This is you as an all-American and a big opportunity for you in Hollywood. You must have had to beat off a lot of American men to get this part. Why does that make you giggle? Did you not have to beat them off?
17: You had to get the role. There was quite a few men up for the role as well.
16: 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And compose yourself. Okay, Dan, were there lots of other Americans up for this role?
17: I guess there were. When I sat down with the director, Adam Wingard, it was very apparent that we had a very similar twisted sense of humour and we wanted to have a lot of fun with this and make people laugh with it. And that's exactly what you've done to me this morning.
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4: Good morning.
2: Good morning, Josh.
4: A robbery at an Anne Arundel County business. The unusual weapon the robbers threatened employees with. Plus, a restaurant that's now letting you eat while nude. The story coming up.
2: From the Rice Law News Desk, it's Josh Spiegel.
4: In my stack of news this morning sits a disturbing story I've been telling you about all week. A story that gets more disturbing by the day. You may remember two guys got into a fight Sunday afternoon in Harbor East. James Fitzsimmons of Parkville allegedly shoved James Britt into the Inner Harbor, and Britt died. Fitzsimmons in court yesterday for a bail hearing. The judge said, no way, no bail. He's charged second-degree murder, manslaughter, assault. Who is this James Fitzsimmons fella? He's a bartender at Keystone Corner. His lawyer claims he got into a fight with Britt in an alley after he witnessed an argument between Britt and Britt's girlfriend. Fitzsimmons got involved and in the heat of the moment followed him to the waterfront. His lawyer claims he saw Britt's knees buckle and tried to grab him. The lawyer says he didn't push Britt and walked away because he thought the water was only a few feet deep. But what do you know? Prosecutors found evidence from a silent witness. Electronics, cameras, oh, they tend to be quite honest. And surveillance video shows Fitzsimmons pushing Britt into the water. Fitzsimmons walking away in what prosecutors describe as a pretty callous manner. Fitzsimmons has a past, if you get my drift. They call it a rap sheet in the biz. A string of convictions, burglary, disorderly conduct, even a warrant out for him in Pennsylvania for a crime against person charge. If convicted of the deadly shove at the Inner Harbor, he could face up to 40 years in prison.
3: Dude, last week or the week before, there was one of these in Florida. There were two guys drinking on a boat. Like, yeah. The boat was docked. And then they got into some sort of fist fight on the dock. And the guy, one guy falls and hits his head and is knocked unconscious. And he's laying there. And then the other guy just rolls him into the water.
18: Just like, die.
3: And, yeah, and the guy died. And same freaking thing. It's crazy.
18: Yeah, that's both of those brutal instances. The one you showed last week, rough footage. I mean, the callousness of like, and there you go, homie, take a drink. And the guy's completely out.
3: Yeah.
18: That's at the least manslaughter, most likely murder, too. Yeah, that's not great. And apparently, we heard from a couple of listeners, Speaks, you did the story yesterday. The man that passed away here, a lot of people knew. He was...
4: Oh, yeah.
18: Yeah. I guess he was 6 degrees of separation to a lot of people in the JSS family. And that sucks to hear. But yes, when you hear the rap sheet, you're like, oh, this guy was out. Like the freaking arsonist out in Tacoma. That son of a bitch. Another rap sheet for all of his crap.
4: In Annapolis, the state Senate honored a longshoreman who was killed Monday in an equipment accident at the Port of Baltimore. A crane boom fell onto David Dion Smith at the Dundalk Marine Terminal. David Dion Smith was just 53 years old. Senate President Bill Ferguson says this is the first workplace fatality at the port in 20 years.
18: That's a dangerous job, man. We were talking about that yesterday.
3: And we know a lot of people that work down there.
18: Mm-hmm. That is a man's job. That is a job where
4: I couldn't do it.
18: Oh, I'm dead in 36 hours.
4: I'm a woman's whatever.
18: Camera?
3: That's where I'm going to end up. Hold the door for me, Big Lou. Camera, I'll be down there.
18: I think I last a day and a half before if I'm thrown in the water, I just go back to my car and leave. Tiny hands. I just don't think I could survive that work.
3: That is all different kinds of jobs down there. I think find something for you.
18: Something in the office with the stationery?
3: Yeah, sure.
4: Yeah, Justin, you could probably fold laundry.
18: Oh, man! Oh, damn! He's so right! Let me organize the helmets. Guys, check it out.
19: They're color organized.
18: I did it.
19: Color and size.
18: I organized them by primary color. We got the yellow, the blues, and the reds. Then we got the secondaries with the oranges and the purples and the greens. Goodness. And fellas,
2: raise your hand if you like tapas, because I brought some in.
4: Yeah.
2: Are those brass knuckles?
4: Two men walked into Dick's Sporting Goods, Ritchie Highway, Glen Burnie, started stealing stuff. An employee confronted them. One of the crooks whipped out a taser, turned it on, and the employee stepped back. All right. Yeah. I'm not going to force the situation. Nobody got hurt. The two men continued shoplifting, then ran away like little mice. Police in Anne Arundel County looking for them.
3: Yeah, that's above my pay grade. I ain't stepping in. I'll hold the door for you.
2: Yeah, exactly. Make your way on out with your honey buns and your various beef sticks. Do you know where you don't want to pull this off? It's either a Pakistani or Indian-owned bodega.
3: Go so hard.
2: The algorithm has been giving those?
3: So hard.
2: They will beat you to death with their own shoes. I watched a guy who, I don't know what he was doing, but he kind of shambles in. He starts grabbing stuff off the shelf. He grabs cigarettes. He grabs lighters. He grabs whatever. And this dude comes out from behind the counter. I'm going to say he's probably late 50s, appeared to be Pakistani.
3: Was this the one from like last week?
2: He's beating his ass in the room.
3: Well, the whole time I'm just like, there's a guy filming, and I go, why isn't the camera guy like, the camera guy did nothing to help. He just fully filmed.
2: I watched that one, and the minute that he just throws this guy out the front door like laundry, he walks right back behind the counter and rings up a customer. This guy just slides a pack of cigarettes across, and a Milky Way king size guy rings him up, fixes his hair, gets right back to it. Some of those bodega owners, the ones that have like a cat walking around in there, off-brand cereal, Honey Loops, that's a family business. There's no one coming to defend them. So they will stand their ground and beat you half to death.
4: How do you feel about this? Is this a good idea or an overreaction? Out on the Eastern Shore in Waucomico County, high school and middle school students will now be required to wear clear backpacks to school. Waucomico County High School and Middle School in this new school year. Waucomico County schools describe it as a pilot program to enhance safety and security while minimizing disruptions to the school day.
3: This is the world we live in. This is the world we live in. Clear backpacks now.
2: That's right.
20: I had clear backpacks when I was going to Poly.
2: Did you?
3: Did you have to go through metal detectors?
20: No. So that was another school. Another school had a metal detector at their front door. But Poly, for my first, I want to say 2 years there, it was a requirement that you had to have a clear backpack if you were going to be walking through the hallways. They then changed it because the backpack could not contain the heavy workload that they would give us. So I would go through, I want to say, 3 or 4 backpacks through the entire school year. Because they would rip.
2: Plastic backpacks are trash too. Like, you get a big heavy canvas old JanSport bag, whatever. Those things are made of some stern stuff. This stuff's plastic,
18: and they're bad for the environment.
2: They never decompose.
18: That's right.
2: You got to recycle them into really slick, unusable toilet paper. Just kind of spreads the mess around, and it just breaks at the seam.
20: Yep.
2: These things stink. Not my McDonough, Maurice J, but Thomas Stone, the other one. They didn't do clear backpacks, but for a year or two, they did inspections that they had. But it was like TSA. They wouldn't grab everybody, but every now and then they'd peek in the pack. Like, let's see what you got in there. And more often than not, they just found like booze.
4: Yeah. I went to a lot of Jewish schools when I was growing up. No danger there. Only danger. Kids smuggling a cheese Danish.
3: Hell yeah.
4: Yeah.
2: That sounds delicious.
4: Yeah, that's real dangerous.
2: Mm-hmm. Look at this guy. He's got an uncle on this thing.
4: Got a 400-pound cheese Danish.
2: I have uncovered the largest matzo ball I've ever seen. He just pulls out a bowling ball-sized matzo ball from some kid's backpack. Damn it, Gold Farm.
4: Finally, there's a place called the Class Soiree Steakhouse in Hollywood, Florida, and it offers nude dining.
2: Whoa.
4: First Monday every month.
2: Whoa.
4: It's not something you'd accidentally walk into. They sell tickets specifically for the nude dining experience. For men, it's $250. For women, it's $150. For couples, it'll run you $300. And the environment is intimate with just 20 to 30 seats. And it's dim inside. The staff is fully clothed and respectful, and you can't see into the restaurant from the outside. The chef and owner came up with the idea as a way to attract new business and generate some buzz, which apparently he's getting from this show. And he says, when you come in, you do feel more comfortable.
3: What's the point?
18: I don't get it.
3: What's the point?
18: Especially
3: what are you getting it for?
18: If you get like a hot pop of grease on your gazenta gazoid.
3: And then so this is on Mondays. So then on Tuesdays, are people sitting in those seats that there was just a bare ass on?
18: Oh, I didn't even think about that. You get some drippings, and I'm not talking about from the tomahawk steak. You get some lady putting her lady parts down all over there.
3: Oh.
18: Oh, my God. What
3: pubes
18: is that?
3: Pubes all over the place.
18: Who spilled bisque on the stool?
4: Oh.
18: Yeah. God. I'm not sure if I want to eat there. It's an interesting gimmick. I get it if it was like at one of those naturalist resorts. Oh, don't call them nudists. They get mad.
3: Like, I've never been at dinner going, you know what would make this better? If I was naked.
18: Yeah, if everyone could see my balls. Man, this shrimp toast would really be set off if everybody here could see my
3: thatch. If I had some wind on my nuts.
18: Yes, exactly. If my grandmother could see the side of my, you know what. I tell you what, this Mexican street corn would have a whole nother level to it. Yeah, they had better hose down those seats afterwards. Oh, and they do say, as you pointed out, no touchy-feely stuff.
4: Yeah.
18: I have a feeling there's probably some touchy-feely stuff.
4: WBAL TV 11 weather today in Baltimore, on and off, showers and thunderstorms. Some could be heavy, the high 83. More news at 8, breaking news anytime it feels like breaking. Spiegel, 98 Rock.
18: Kobe, would you do me a kindness and go grab our friend from across the hallway? Bring them on in here so we can talk about what needs to be talked about. And don't forget, Monday through Friday, Amelia, in the midst of her last ride. She's still bringing you great 40 minutes of commercial-free 98 Rock. Hell yeah, PM Dawn. And right around 12:30, she's got a themed cover song. This week, it's Atreyu, The Flaming Lips, and more. And she'll give you a little history of the song itself, the band that's covering it. It's a fun little mini-documentary leading into that tune. 12:30 every day. And don't forget her Bits and Bytes blog. And then go to 98line.com for all the stuff with Amelia's last ride. So it's been

0: You, Speaks, famously went to New York once, went downstairs, and all your tires have been stolen.
1: Yeah, that was right.
0: Scott, living downtown in Canton, one day goes out looking for one of his vehicles, and it ain't there. That sucks. My car had been crashed into once or twice while it was parked, so that's nice. My car was still there, but it's bashed in and undrivable. And we come to find out, Val, car stolen.
2: Yeah, and she was very quiet about it for, like you said, weeks. It's got to be weeks at this point. And we were like, look, you know, we're not going to talk about anything anybody doesn't want to talk about, but it is fascinating. And I guess now there's been some developments and she's willing to talk about it.
0: We found out something happened. Speaks, you know some of the story, but you wanted to hold off until she could kind of share the tale.
3: When I was here on Monday, she said, Josh, there's a development, but I want to talk about it when everybody's back on Wednesday. So I said, okay, first of all, Val, don't ever tell me what to do.
2: Wow.
3: Okay.
0: I'll correct your ass.
3: But since I'm afraid of you, Val, I will comply with your wishes. So
0: he's amicable.
3: Yeah.
2: Well, yeah, I mean, I'll just recap mine quickly. I was living down in Canton, and we were on the air, and I got a phone call from the ex, and she was like, hey, I don't know where my car is. And I'm like, huh, what are you talking about? I'm like, look around. Maybe you parked it somewhere else. It's like, sure enough, it was stolen.
0: Mm-hmm.
2: And about a week later, we get a phone call, and they found it. And it was in a construction site, just abandoned.
0: Mm-hmm.
2: And it had been close to being destroyed. They didn't total the vehicle, which was shocking, but they definitely they were joyriding this thing for the better part of a week. The seat was shockingly close to the steering wheel, meaning that it was a ute.
0: It was probably a child.
2: A ute driving it. It was filled with blunt wrappers and candy wrappers. It smelled like cigarettes and weed and blunts. In the back was a gas can because they couldn't stop to fill up at gas stations, so they would take the gas can, fill that up, bring it to the car.
0: Hooliganry.
2: Leave it in the back. So the car reeked of gas, everything.
0: And the fact that you got it back.
2: Well, we had to go. The cops called us. They said, we have your car. It's at the impound lot. And that impound lot off of Erdmann's Avenue over there, like Moravia Erdmann's. They put you in the car at the place, and they drive you out to where your car is. And I'll never forget it because we were in the car with an older black man. And he was looking for his car, too. And it was a nice car. It was like an Oldsmobile, you know, the old people in their Oldsmobiles. Mm-hmm. Like, he loved this car. And it
0: kept
2: was
0: in pristine.
2: Oh, you can tell it was so nice. And he gets out of this car, like the impound lot car, to go look at his car.
0: Oh.
2: And I'll never forget what he said. He said, they done messed my ass up. Oh. And he just kept saying it over and over. And his car was destroyed. It's the same thing. It was stolen. And then we go to our car. And we get out, and I'm like, oh, my God. And I ask, I'm like, are you, like, I remember I asked the cops or something. I said, did they fingerprint or do they do anything? And they literally laughed in my face. They're like, this isn't TV.
0: Yeah. We're not calling forensics down here.
2: We don't fingerprint. We're not doing forensics. We're not doing DNA. You got your car back. Keep it moving.
0: This is the end of our portion here.
2: Yeah, we're done here. And I was like, oh, wow.
0: Well, this is it. Yeah, this is actually a success story. Yeah, we're not going to have some specialist come in and go, this is the work of a professional. No. Like, there's your car. We're leaving.
2: They're just like, enjoy your car.
0: Here's some interesting stats about cars being stolen in the United States nationwide. 50 to 85%, these numbers surprise me, of stolen vehicles are eventually recovered depending on tracking data and reporting speed. If reported stolen within the first 24 hours, same day recovery rate sits at about 35%. Total recovery can climb past 85% when tracked swiftly with onboard devices, OnStar tracking, GPS, what's the one, LoJack?
2: Oh, yeah.
0: Factors that improve odds, sedans have a high recovery rate, 61% of sedans compared to SUVs, and pickup trucks are at about 48%. And condition upon return, this is the big one, condition upon return, only about 34% of recovered vehicles are returned in fully drivable conditions, while the vast majority suffer interior, exterior, and ignition damage. So I guess the key is, A, have a sedan, B, report it immediately.

0: C, have something in there to help track. Can you like tuck a, what are they called, air tags? The little disc? Can you just throw one of those in the glove compartment and have that thing be a tracker?
1: I think so.
0: Be like, here you go. Go find Mama Sedan. Speaks, same thing. You get your wheel. They took everything. Like they took.
1: Did they take all four of your wheels?
2: The
0: car was on blocks, right?
2: Yeah, yeah. I was visiting some family in New York. Awoke to laughter outside. Walk outside, see my family gathered around my car, and yeah, it's propped up on blocks, cinder blocks, and all the wheels are missing.
0: And much
1: they were laughing.
2: Yeah, my family was laughing.
0: What? Yeah. Not funny. Not funny. Yeah. Not funny. Little funny, but not funny. Them laughing is funny. Them laughing at the vehicle being stolen. That's not a funny thing. Val, we can finally tell the tale.
3: Yeah.
0: What kind of car?
3: It's a Hyundai.
0: Okay. It's one of the most stolen vehicles.
3: Correct.
0: Hyundais, Nissans, Hondas.
3: Yes.
0: You know.
3: She asked for it.
0: It was a sedan, two-door,
3: yeah,
0: four-door?
3: Yeah, Hyundai Elantra.
0: When did you first... Walk us through the morning you went down and went, where's my
3: car? Well, I got to go through the day before because...
0: Dude, where's my car?
3: Right. So I came home Monday morning, like, again, 9 a.m. It was a day that the Orioles were off, so I got home really early, like 9:15. And I have a steering wheel lock, like a steering wheel club that goes across the wheel.
1: The club?
2: Mm-hmm. Oh, my God.
3: I have it. That and I didn't so put it on because I usually school. Don't use it during the day. If I'm going to leave later, I'll just put it on when I come back.
1: Laziness.
3: And then I didn't leave the house for the rest of the day. So then I went to sleep on Monday night and woke up Tuesday morning, got out to the car at like 4 o'clock.
0: Mm-hmm.
3: It was gone.
1: Glass
3: on the ground. Yep. Where the car was. Yep. And your adrenaline is pumping because you're like, you
0: did
3: know exactly
0: you
3: what happens. Okay, so I really didn't cry because okay. I just immediately, as soon as I walked outside, thank you.
0: Baltimore has...
3: As soon as I walked outside, I saw the car was gone.
0: You.
3: I said, okay, I got to call an Uber right away. Not even thinking about it. I got to get to work, obviously. And so then while I was waiting for the Uber, I'm inside like the lobby part of my apartment building. And I called my dad at like 4 a.m, knowing that he wasn't going to answer. But yeah. Like, okay, when he picks up his phone in the morning to listen to the show or whatever, he'll see that I'm going to leave him a voicemail. And as I'm leaving him a voicemail, I start to get like a little upset.
0: Yeah.
3: I'm like, it's not an emergency. It's not an emergency, but I'm okay. But just call me back when you get
0: did
3: this.
0: Did you reach down and pick up any of the glass?
3: No, didn't touch it.
0: You just like you look
1: know,
0: at it like
1: you know yeah. What I appreciate and respect about you is that the first thing you thought about was work.
3: Yeah. I mean, look.
1: A lot of people in your generation like that. They
0: I
1: don't,
0: get to have the week off now.
1: They don't think about that. The first responsibility for me always was to
0: how to get to work.
1: Contact work. Let them know what happened.
3: I called Taylor actually right away.
1: Immediately. Yeah. Let them know
3: I said,
1: that you'll
3: Taylor,
1: be there. I may be a little late.
3: This happened to me. This happened to you.
1: Good instinct.
3: And I think also I'm such a crisis manager now that I just immediately am able to take the emotion out of it and get done what needs to get done.
0: Yes. You're going to do really good at this job the minute you become dead inside.
3: Thank you.
0: The minute we just completely kill what remains of your beautiful soul.
1: So this was when? Wait, but hold on. What Monday was this? Because Justin was saying that this was like a long time ago.
3: This was a long time ago. This was...
1: a month ago almost
3: yeah,
1: at
3: September,
1: this point?
3: No, September.
1: So then when did you get the call that they
3: was,
1: found it? So
3: July,
1: they found it?
3: July 14th.
1: So July 14th. So yeah, two or 3 weeks
3: July 14th.
1: Ago.
3: So then I obviously, when I got home, called the police, called the insurance company, you know, had to go through all those levels. And I'm just sitting around like, I can't do anything.
1: Right.
3: So I can't. I'm like, should I drive around and look for the car? Like, it's not going to be around
1: here. Well,
3: you
1: can't drive around.
3: Right?
0: There's nothing to drive around in.
3: Well, I did end up borrowing my aunt's car, so that's what I'm driving around in. Thank goodness.
0: Any sympathy from insurance?
1: What's your aunt's name?
3: Aunt Amy, thank you. Shout out.
1: Aunt Amy.
3: The insurance company was like, oh, it's usually just a joyride. They'll find it.
0: Sucks to suck.
3: Yeah, so I immediately went to the pool and disassociated the next day.
1: Nice, good for you. Did you lean on alcohol or drugs at all?
3: No.
1: Damn it.
3: No, did not. So I don't even remember if I got myself like a rewarding meal or even like I just
0: this calls for ice cream.
1: Yeah. My car was stolen. Steaks for everyone.
3: Yeah. Well, at that point, no, I remember I told you I was going to go to the Tame Impala concert and I was like, well, I can't afford that now because I have to go buy a new car. So I didn't end up going to that anyway.
1: You missed a great concert.
3: I know.
1: I saw footage of it.
3: I'm really upset about it.
1: Their
3: but
1: lighting
3: it's
1: is insane.
3: It's phenomenal. I'm really upset.
0: So your car gets stolen.
3: Yeah.
0: We keep it off the air. We go, we'll find out how this plays out.
3: I didn't
0: out.
3: Even tell you guys until like a week later.
0: And then...
3: Because it wasn't funny at all, obviously.
0: A miracle comes along with the strength to carry on.
3: Yeah.
0: My God, it's been found. On the other side of sports, get into the recovery, the condition, all of it.
4: Yeah.
0: Baffling as Val has her car stolen and somehow tracked back down.
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0: All right, homeowners, let's be honest. Renting out your house always sounds easy, like a good idea. It is. 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
7: Traffic continues to slow and bottleneck heading south on 95, approaching that northeast corner of the Beltway, coming down from White Marsh Boulevard. Still trying to clean off the crash that's in the express lanes just past the Beltway, and that is causing some major delays there, some major congestion, I should say, prior to the Beltway. Once you get past it, however, you're back up to speed, but you have to get through that incident just south of the Beltway. Meantime, 895 still jammed up southbound between Erdman Avenue and the Baltimore Harbor Tunnel. Off and on, delays continue on 95 south from Eastern Avenue to the Fort McHenry Tunnel this morning. There is an accident on Peninsula Expressway at Merritt Boulevard over near Dundalk. And there's a crash in the city on Reisterstown Road at Amos Avenue. That's a little bit after Northern Parkway. From the Clinton Electric Traffic Desk, I'm Tony Thornton on 98 Rock.
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3: The Orioles beat the Angels last night at Camden Yards 3-1. The offense did get out a hit 11-4. But that doesn't matter when you have Pete Alonso on your team. He drove in two with an RBI single in the third, and Tyler O'Neill extended their lead in the eighth with a solo shot off the bench. Plus, Cade Povich threw six innings of scoreless baseball in his first big league start since May. Good to see him out there. You look at his line.
0: Where the hell was he? He was hurt or something?
3: He was hurt, and then he was in AAA, and now the left-hander is back in the bigs.
0: God, lose track of all these
3: guys. I know, right? So, congrats. He's back. Six innings, scoreless baseball, seven hits allowed, no runs, one walk, and seven strikeouts. It was Slim. They call him the real Slim Shady out there. That's his alter ego, and you love to see it. He was also...
0: Did you see the... the audio, the video of Pete Alonso talking about buying and selling at the trade deadline.
3: I don't know.
0: And how we didn't
3: know.
0: Earn the right to be buyers.
3: Yes.
0: And
3: I was there. I was in the clubhouse. Yeah, getting that sound.
0: He's such a professional. Well, he gets it.
3: I was going
0: to
3: say.
0: He's like, look, man, he's like, we didn't play well enough to be.
3: Correct.
0: This is what happens. He goes, are we 2.5 games out? Yes, it's great. And, you know, can we make a run? Yes, maybe. But, like, the way we've played this season, we were not in a position to be buyers.
3: Right.
0: Like, this is what happens. We still got a great team. We still got some good players, and we're going to figure it out. Almost like you said, you got to take the emotion out of it sometimes. Mm-hmm. You got to just look at the facts.
3: Yeah, it's true. I mean, look, if they had a better record at this point in the season, maybe those trades wouldn't have happened because you're on your way to potentially compete for the AL East or the American League. And their record just was not, it doesn't reflect that right now. And so it's frustrating, especially for him who's coming into this team with what we thought was a murderer's row lineup. Back at the start of the season, Gunnar Henderson, Adley Rutschman, you know, Samuel Basayo, and you just go through the list, and it just hasn't been that. I mean, it has been every once in a while, and he even said it too. Pete was like, look, our offense has been there. Our starting pitching has been great as of late, but it just feels like they've never been able to put together that full game consistently. Like, we've seen flashes of it, obviously, one side versus the other, but you're right. They didn't earn the opportunity to keep those guys just because they didn't play good enough.
0: Yeah.
3: And it's simple as that. And we talked to Craig Albernaz yesterday before the game. And, you know, obviously the shock factor of Adley Rutschman getting traded away. And he said, look, this whole time that Adley's been here, who doesn't want Adley Rutschman on their team? And we're lucky enough that we did have him on this big league team for the last 4 years. Right. So I don't disagree with that. Obviously, every team in this league wants an Adley Rutschman. He was part of this core over the last 4 years since coming up, part of the turnaround. He's been the most valuable Oriole. He's been a three-time All-Star. I mean, he was very much a part in the heart of this team. And so it's going to be different going forward. We saw that last night. Look, we saw the major league debut of Christian Franklin, who was a trade that flew under the radar because it was a late, right before the deadline trade, just minor league swap with the Washington Nationals. And this is a guy who's been in the minors just trying to grind and get his way up, and he just couldn't do it with the Nationals. And so here we go, day one, and he's out there, and he gets a walk, and he ends up scoring a run off of that because he goes first to third. And then he's a stolen base, and Christian Franklin was like, whoa. So here's Craig Albernaz postgame on him.
12: Yeah, I was really impressed with Frankie. I mean, the way he navigated the at-bats, the moment wasn't too big for him. He was on the control, did a great job in left field. Like, our left field is not easy to play, especially first game in the big leagues. And he did a great job, especially in that catch against the wall in the stolen base, great jump. You know, there's a lot of things to like about Christian, and, you know, the clubhouse is really excited for him making his debut and the impact that he made.
3: Yeah, he was right backed up against that wall in left field, made a really great catch. I mean, he doesn't even know the ground that he's working with there, right? He's like reaching back toward the wall to make sure he doesn't run into it. And he might have caught that ball better than Taylor Ward, whatever, maybe better than Dylan Beavers, whatever. It depends. But for his first game out there, A-plus from me. A-plus from me for Christian Franklin. Also, we've got game two tonight between the Orioles and the Angels. There is some weather going on right now. Obviously, it's completely pouring outside, but it should be clearing up later this afternoon. So hopefully they can get game two in with a getaway game tomorrow. First pitch tonight scheduled for 6:35. Of course, you can hear it right here on 98 Rock. And the Ravens completed their second practice yesterday, full pads on. And we actually did see one of our first collisions. I'm trying to get the breakdown here. I believe it was Nate Wiggins who was knocked down. I believe he ran. Yeah, he leapt to pick off Lamar Jackson, landed hard on his back, and came down and collided accidentally with Jalen Hawkins. Wiggins laid on the ground for a few seconds while trainers looked up at him, or looked at him before getting up, and he went on to finish the practice and participated in the drills. That's from Jameson Hensley of ESPN. Here's Jesse Minter on Nate Wiggins.
13: Yeah, that's, you know, I made a great break on the dig route, made a great play. Another guy's breaking on the same ball, which, you know, you hate to see, but obviously happens. Wind knocked out of him, took a minute to kind of recoup, and ended up coming back in later in practice.
3: Nate also spoke.
14: I just got in the wind, out of a jump for the pass, fell down on my back. Just the wind. Yeah, I'm good, though.
3: It was just the wind. Okay.
0: The wind blew him.
3: Just
0: down.
3: The wind knocked out of him. That does hurt. I mean, have you ever got the wind knocked out of you? That's like, oh, can't
0: oh my
3: breathe.
0: God. You get a nice Crazy. Skate fall where the board goes out from under you and take a flat back mm-hmm. on the cement. It hurts too much to cry.
3: Yeah.
0: My boy, he's skating now. And a couple weeks ago, he had his first good fall. And the wind was clearly blown out of his little ribs.
3: Yeah.
0: And he didn't cry because he didn't have the ability
3: no,
0: to.
3: No.
0: You can't
3: just see him breathe.
0: Yeah, it's just looking at him like, you okay, pal? I was like, I've never felt this. I can't breathe in or out.
3: Mm-hmm. Yep, no, I know, that happens. So hopefully no injuries from Ravens training camp. Meanwhile, there's a guy on the Falcons that I was reading today? Who we believe is one of the first major, yeah, the Falcons, Jalen Walker, feared to have torn his ACL in training camp. So you hate to see that.
0: He's a young dude, too.
3: Hate to see that happening in training camp. Meanwhile, football is back tomorrow night. The NFL 2026 Hall of Fame game out in Canton, Ohio features the Carolina Panthers taking on the Arizona Cardinals. Mark your calendars, okay? It's appointment viewing if you're missing football and you're so sick of watching baseball at this point in August. Tune in, okay? Because the rookie quarterback, Carson Beck, who took on Fernando Mendoza and lost in the national championship in Miami, he'll be the starting quarterback for the Arizona Cardinals.
0: Not this Saturday, next Saturday. You got the Ravens' first preseason game. It's going to be the Eagles taking on the Baltimore Ravens. Then a week later, Ravens-Vikings. And then the Battle of the Beltway. We usually have a preseason game against our fellas to the south, the Commanders and Ravens. And then regular season, it's on. Kicking it off Sunday, the 13th of September.
3: I can't wait.
0: Ravens Colts.
3: I'm so excited.
0: Yeah.
3: Yeah, it's going to be really, really, really fun. And I can't wait to be out there. That's not the first game at home, but their first, there is it, that's not the home opener, is it?
0: I don't know.
3: I don't think so. I think they're on the road in Indy. But when, yeah, they are. But when they come back for their first home game, let's see. Yeah, it's the following week against the Saints, September 20th. I am pumped.
0: First AFC North matchup of the year for your boys are going to be midway through October. That's going to be Ravens-Browns.
3: Mm-hmm. I just can't wait to see the stadium. That's all I'm saying.
0: Oh, yeah.
3: Can't wait to see the stadium.
0: The flock shop and the Talon and everything that Brad Downs and company talked to us about.
3: The perch.
0: Ravens training camp. The perch.
3: All the way up there.
0: That new club level.
3: Mm-hmm.
0: Our new broadcast area, which
3: I
0: is going to be great. 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We were talking about this prior to the show today with teams getting ready to have their preseasons. Mike McCarthy, new coach of the Pittsburgh Steelers, says he and Aaron Rodgers have all but handshake agreed that we're going to see Aaron Rodgers in the preseason,
3: mm-hmm.
0: which I thought's ballsy.
15: I was on the plane coming back from Florida on Monday. And I opened up the Southwest app and you could watch live TV. So I put on ESPN and it was the Pat McAfee show. And he was live from Latrobe, Pennsylvania at training camp.
3: Mm-hmm.
15: And he talked to Mike McCarthy and they talked to Aaron Rodgers. They had all the big names. It was pretty pretty crazy to see. And Aaron, did you play any of the Aaron Rodgers? Like he went off on Fauci?
3: No. I did not play that.
15: Yeah, because remember, like, what was it? Aaron
0: Rodgers. He's pissed off at ESPN, too, about the Vrabel-Rossini stuff.
15: Well, Aaron Rodgers was, like, an anti-vaxxer, I guess. And then Fauci was, what did he do, testify in front of Congress or something like that, Speaks? Yeah. And he pled the fifth 110 times or something.
2: Yeah, he
15: like
2: wouldn't
15: that.
2: Even confirm if he's wearing a tie or what color tie.
0: They couldn't get nothing
15: Aaron
0: out of
15: Rodgers
0: him.
15: Was, dude, Aaron Rodgers went in on Fauci. I was like, damn. So, you could tell he's on his, like, his, what do you call
0: don't
15: it?
0: Give an F tour?
15: Yeah. His Don't Give an F tour his last season. He's like, you know what?
3: Good for him.
15: We're going to let it ride.
0: It's funny, to your point, this was an article written by Brogan Clasper for Yahoo. ESPN executives plotting bitter revenge after Aaron Rodgers' comments on Pat McAfee's show. The 41-year-old quarterback headed for his final season in the NFL. He has admitted he no longer cares about what he says and who he offends.
15: Exactly
0: he's
15: like
0: going to be completely off the hinges this year.
15: That's what,
0: he does not care.
15: He did not care.
0: I don't need a gig. I'm not going to play again.
15: Yep.
0: I'm not trying to be a talking head on one of those first take shows. I'm not saying scorched earth, but he's not going to plead the fifth.
3: Yeah.
0: And I think you're going to have a year riddled with Aaron Rodgers soundbites. Especially if things don't go great in Pittsburgh.
3: Well, so you said that Mike McCarthy wanted him to play preseason. Aaron Rodgers hasn't played preseason since 2018.
15: Yeah, that might be their first hurdle to get over because they're all huggy and kissy and they're all like having a nice little time over there in Latrobe. But if they ask him to start playing preseason, we'll see what happens.
3: Rodgers said that Mike McCarthy wants me out there for 30 or 40 plays. And I said, Mike, if you want me to play, I'll play.
0: Aaron Rodgers is expected at the
3: conclusion. I'm not saying I want to do it, but if he wants me to,
0: I'll
3: I will.
0: I'll do it.
15: That's a compromise. Sometimes you got to compromise.
2: Does he secretly, like, maybe want to get banged up in preseason and call it an early day?
0: Ooh. Be like, sorry.
3: Not a bad idea,
0: check
3: actually.
0: Clear, bye.
3: Not a bad idea.
0: I think you're going to see him disappear for a period. Not forever. But I think at the end of the 26-27 NFL season.
3: He needs to take a break.
0: I don't think you hear from Aaron Rodgers. The next time you see him, he's like Letterman'd out. Crazy beard.
3: Totally.
0: Hair down to his. He's going to look like when Phil Anselmo left Pantera. I'll have to show you photos to make this make sense, Val. And started singing for Down. When Phil Anselmo went full long hair, Anton LaVey beard, you're going to see Aaron Rodgers in a couple years from now looking like he's a member of Skinner.
15: Yeah, and he even brought up the fact that he's made amends with his family.
3: Yeah, and he basically credited his lovely wife for that reconciliation.
15: And has anyone seen his wife yet?
3: No, she's still anonymous.
0: The one that everybody thought was her, the kind of hippie-looking chick with the tattoos there, it wasn't real.
3: No.
0: So, Val, do you have a moment to continue with us?
3: I'll be here.
0: The conclusion of what happened to Val's story. Accurate song because she couldn't do this. It's Incubus, Drive, as she had her car stolen and then miraculously recovered. When they found it, where they found it, what condition it's in. Val got her car stolen and got it back. Coming up after Incubus.

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1: What are you doing there?
2: Sorry about that. Yeah, got a little quick on the trigger there. 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There's a big one coming up. Thank you so much. Old Glory Harley Davidson. She's coming to Lunacy in Essex Thursday, September 10th. 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The band Fuel for a special acoustic performance, the same way that The Warning did at the Record Theater. 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And for the first 2 hours of her broadcast there on the 10th of September, she'll have tickets to see Clutch 2 days later at the Maryland State Fair. 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Thank you to Old Glory Harley Davidson, Merlot, and MD Highway Safety. Valerie, man, what a ride you have been on for the past 3 weeks at this point. Your car was stolen. You go downstairs. Yep. You see the glass. The car should be there.
3: Yep.
2: It was not.
3: No.
2: And we kind of kept it off air per your request.
3: Mm-hmm.
2: And then we come to find out, I found out yesterday, which was my first day back, that you got it back.
3: Yes. Well, I haven't seen it yet, but I...
4: But you still haven't seen it, or you have?
3: No, I haven't seen it. So I still have to... So when I called the insurance company...
2: Okay.
3: The day that it happened, he said, we got to give you like 20 days to see if they recover it. And if not, then it's a total loss. So that's a long time. That's like 3 weeks, right? So I'm waiting and I'm waiting and I really can't do anything. And I'm looking at new cars potentially because it's, you know, I'm like, oh, it's never coming back. So then on Friday of last week, I'm at the ballpark and I get the email from the insurance company of the total loss settlement number they're going to give me. And
2: this
3: I'm like,
2: okay,
3: great.
2: This is how much money you'll have towards a new
4: vehicle. How much were they going to give you?
3: I'm not going to say, but it was more than I thought. Which I was surprised about.
2: Okay.
4: 6,000?
3: No.
4: 7,000?
3: It was less than that. It was still less than that.
4: You son of a
3: but
4: bitch.
3: But yeah, so again, it's an old car. Like it's an older car.
4: I know, but still.
3: And
2: still
3: to
2: it
3: me,
2: sucks.
3: There's nothing wrong with it, right? But whatever. And I'm out here test driving cars. I'm already looking at what I could potentially want next. But I'm driving around seeing my car. And I'm just like, wow, I miss my own car. I
2: oh,
3: want
2: you
3: it
2: see
3: back.
2: Other people driving
4: and you're looking
3: and
4: to see
3: I'm
4: if it's yours.
3: At it, yes, yeah, I'm yeah, looking course. At it so intently, and is I'm like, mine? God, I want
4: I,
3: my car
4: I remember
3: back.
4: Doing that for a week when mm-hmm. mine was stolen. I was like, when you see one, you go, oh, I wonder
3: I'm
4: if
3: like,
4: that's
3: let
4: mine.
3: Let me turn the corner with them and see if it's mine.
2: Yeah. Did you have any, to that point, about seeing other versions of your car, did your car have any noticeable
3: Oh, I could have recognized
2: features?
3: It in a second.
2: Yeah, like a ding, a dent, a sticker.
3: Complete dent on the hood from when I hit a deer. Yeah.
2: Okay.
3: Paint right. on you the back know. From this tower. Yeah, 100%.
2: Got it. Yeah.
3: I could. I mean, any way I looked at my car, I would have known it's mine. Even if it didn't have plates on it, even if it didn't have anything. Like,
2: I'm
3: I
2: not
3: would
2: sure
3: have
2: if
3: known.
2: You saw the email. They're not painting today.
3: I know.
4: So
3: then I get the settlement number on Friday.
4: But
3: okay.
4: then you get a call. When do you get the call for...
3: Saturday morning, I wake up to a call from the police officer, and hey, I found your car. It's abandoned right over here off of Reisterstown Road. Completely fine. Broken window, obviously.
5: Where,
3: steering wheel.
5: Where on Reisterstown Road?
3: I think it was part of, you know, probably by the plaza, 5300 block.
4: Oh, the plaza.
3: Yeah, which isn't too far from where I live.
5: Okay.
3: But again, because at first I was like, gosh, it's probably parked somewhere and I'll never find it. Like it's abandoned somewhere and I'll just never find it. And I'm going to have to buy a new car,
2: window
3: not knowing
2: broken,
3: about it.
2: Rained in.
3: Right. Totally. It poured while it was gone. Mm-hmm. And the steering wheel, obviously, the whole underneath column is probably ripped up because they obviously.
2: Hotwired the thing.
4: Yeah. Wait, so this was Saturday morning. Here
3: Saturday
4: we are
3: morning.
4: Wednesday.
3: Yes.
4: And you still haven't seen
3: haven't
4: it?
3: Haven't seen it because now it's at the impound.
4: Oh, no.
3: So
4: well, you
3: to
4: go.
3: Get in touch with the impound is really hard, and I've been calling them like every day and nobody's answering the phone, so I might have to go out there in person and figure this out.
4: Can we make sure you have all the paperwork.
3: What paperwork?
4: I don't know, but you gotta in order to even like sometimes those lots can be tricky.
3: Yeah,
4: I can't really remember how
3: whatever.
4: It all went. You gotta have even for them to let you back into that lot, you gotta have all that stuff.
3: It's
4: license.
3: It's annoying.
4: You know, like you said, registration, all
2: insurance cards,
4: insurance.
2: All that stuff.
3: But as far as we know, it's not totaled. So
2: you
3: that's
2: think
3: the
2: thing might be salvageable.
3: I think it's repairable. That's what the insurance company told me. They're going to tow it from the impound lot.
4: Well, the insurance company will say that because they don't want to.
3: But write based you that on big what ass, the police officer,
4: big ass check.
3: Based on what the police officer said to me, it sounds like it's repairable. And this is something that happened to my sister's car was broken into in a very similar fashion.
4: Didn't get stolen, just broken into.
3: They didn't drive away with it. But the same thing, back window, steering wheel.
4: I'm just saying, if this thing was joy-ridden for three weeks.
3: Oh, it's definitely rained in. It's going to need to be detailed if it's fixable.
4: Because mine was destroyed, and the same thing. They didn't total it. They fixed
3: That's
4: it.
3: That's what I'm saying. So I think they'll fix it, which is best case scenario.
4: You know what's
3: going to
4: happen, though? Here's what happens, and I'll give you a little insight. You're not going to want to drive that car anymore.
3: Well, I thought that too. I said to my parents right away, I said, but is that the safest option for me to go back to my car?
4: Not safety.
3: But you're, like security wise?
4: No,
3: like,
4: you just feel violated. Like,
3: well, yeah, obviously.
4: You're going to feel mm-hmm. that someone else was in that car and like someone else did stuff in that car. Like mine, they smoked a ton of blunts. It just reeked of weed and cigarettes and tobacco.
3: Yeah, my parents were like, we're going to get it detailed. Gas, it's going to get fixed. Whatever.
4: And it's like you just feel...
3: So how long did you have the car after that when it was fixed?
4: Until the lease was up.
3: Oh, it was a leased car?
4: Yeah.
3: Oh, that's even worse.
2: You got to look around real closely, too. You ever heard of a soup kitchen? It's where a bunch of homeless guys have an orgy in the car. It's pretty rough stuff.
3: Try blacklight it?
2: Yeah.
4: That's what I'm saying. You don't know. They might have used that as a smash wagon.
2: Yeah, they left you a little note that said, thanks for the check.
3: You know, I'm too delusional and prude to even think about that.
4: No,
3: so
4: you have to think about all this.
3: Like,
4: they might have been having orgies in the
3: back
4: seat. They might have been doing intravenous drugs. They might have been smoking crack in there. They could have been smoking weed in there. Like Justin said, they could have been having orgies.
2: Premarital sex.
4: Anything. There could be fecal matter all over the inside of that car.
3: What is a detail not going to fix about that?
4: I'm just letting you know.
3: I know.
2: Is it a cloth interior?
3: Yeah, it is.
1: Oh, boy.
4: And listen.
1: It'd be absorbent.
4: You come to me a month from now, and you're going to say, Uncle Scott, you're right. Like, that car, I don't want to sit in it anymore. It feels violated.
3: This is what I was grappling with. Because, again, as the days got closer and closer to 20, and they still hadn't found the car, I was almost at the point of acceptance of, like, I'm never going to see my car again, and I'm going to have to buy a new one.
2: And head to Jones with the boys.
3: And I was almost at the point of acceptance. But the reality is, I want my car back. I miss my car. No, I don't like driving around somebody else's car.
4: Once you see it, you're not going to miss it.
3: So at least if I get it back and it's fixed and I still don't like it, then I can buy the car on my own terms.
4: How many days into the 20 did they find it?
3: Oh, the day before 20, like 18. 19. I'm not even kidding.
2: So it's been out there
3: like
2: for
3: Monday
2: weeks.
3: Was
4: no,
3: 20,
4: but my point is,
3: and
4: one more day and she wouldn't even have to worry about this car. But they found it.
3: And the other thing is, too, I was talking to the insurance agent and I said, well, what if I didn't even tell you that the police called me and just left the car there? Just left the car at the impound lot.
2: What would have
3: happened? I know that the car is found, but I don't want it again. They don't have to know.
2: Scott's made this point before about pets that disappear for a long time and then somehow, miraculously, walk back through the front door.
4: Right. I want
2: pet
4: that dog.
2: Is changed.
3: Yeah. Well,
2: it's seen things. It's been through some stuff.
4: Oh yeah,
2: this car has, even in just 3 weeks' time, has lived the life of a car 3 years older than itself.
4: It wasn't some grandma that stole your car to commute back and forth to the grocery store.
2: I had to get to bingo.
3: And also, at the same time, it was like, okay, well, I wish they didn't find the car.
4: Yes.
3: You know?
4: That's what I'm saying.
1: Can we go with you?
3: To the impound? Please drive me. I have nowhere idea where
4: it is. Or at least get video.
3: Is.
4: I ain't going.
2: When are you
4: I
2: going?
4: Just want video.
3: Huh?
2: When are you going?
3: I'm not going today.
2: Not today. Today and tomorrow's tough. We got some stuff with Horizon, some photos. Tomorrow I'm going to Jones.
4: Has the insurance company been to the lot yet?
3: No, they're not even like from here. So they can, call.
4: No, but they send a representative out
3: I guess, but I think I have to, I'm the one that has to release the car. So they can't
4: release it, but they got to get eyes on it because then they
3: I don't think they get eyes on it until it gets to the shop.
4: Maybe.
3: Like they're not going to the impound.
2: You free next Thursday?
3: All right, well that's too far away.
2: I'll drive you.
3: Okay.
2: Damn it. Because I want to see it.
4: What lot is it in?
3: It's Pulaski Highway.
2: That's a nice lot.
4: Oh, the one out Route 40. Is that like the Urban Avenue one over there?
3: Yeah, I don't want to really drive over there.
2: Good snack machines.
4: That's an experience as well. Take someone with you.
1: You could.
3: Well, wait a minute. I had to go test drive by myself. That's pretty embarrassing.
4: No, the impound lot's different.
2: This impound lot's Mad Max.
1: You
4: different.
1: Route 40. What did you say? Route 40 Pulaski Highway?
3: That's
4: right.
1: Yeah, you were about people hooking up in the car. I mean, there's some motels I hear about there. You know what I'm saying?
2: Oh, yeah. There's some places that rent by the hour. Rubber sheets.
1: Yeah. Hey, a lot of hooking up out there. Yeah,
2: take some video, get some pictures.
3: I'll get some photos.
2: We'd love to maybe put this on the television show.
1: Cars in the motel room parking lot. What? Yeah, your idea is good.
2: He knows a lot about that part of town.
1: Coming up, two horses rescued in a Baltimore neighborhood. where exactly were they found? Plus, IKEA is partly known for its Swedish meatballs. Now it's famous for another pair of balls. Well, hello there! That's next on Josh Spiegel News.
0: Kirk and Marianne.
5: He brought in the nut, the coconut, and he goes, this is what pissed me off. He's like, the men have to eat it first. I was like, oh, okay. So they got the nut first, and then we were able to have some later.
4: That's how it usually goes, isn't
5: it?
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4: 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Tony Thornton.
6: Yeah, let's take a look at traffic on 95 heading southbound, coming down from Rossville. That northeast corner of the Beltway, very heavy volume continues as you travel south. The congestion begins right around that Chesico Avenue overpass, all the way down past the split. If you're on 95, it's slow because of also an accident reportedly near Eastern Avenue, and then 895 jammed up southbound from Urban Avenue down to the Harbor Tunnel. If you're in Dundalk, serious crash at the intersection of Peninsula Expressway at Merritt Boulevard. There's also some slow-moving traffic on the outer loop of the Beltway along that west side, starting from 795 all the way down to the triple bridges of I-70, and there's an accident reported on the JFX heading south, just south of the Beltway near that Ruxton Road exit. 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
12: IKEA, partly known for its Swedish meatballs, now it's famous for another pair of balls. Well, hello there. The story coming up.
13: And from the Rice Law News Desk, Josh Spiegel.
12: If you're going to be a horse owner, you got to be responsible. Got to have enough sense to not keep your horses in a garage. But apparently someone didn't get the memo, and Baltimore City Animal Control seized two horses yesterday. The horses being kept in some sort of a garage-type structure behind homes on Ashburton Street in West Baltimore. Their living conditions described as inadequate. The horses, sounds like, are in good hands this morning, being cared for by a group called Days End Farm Horse Rescue.
13: It's been a while since we've had a story about a current or former failed professional athlete having a tiger discovered in a guest bedroom. There was a bit of a run there for a while where you'd do a story about some absolute soft serve brain zilch who just probably been on, you know, concussion number 47, who had to have a guest bedroom full of spider monkeys, or, you know, some former pro boxer that's got two Bengal tigers walking around his above ground pool, attacking the help.
12: Mm-hmm.
13: Every now and then there'd be God, in your prior days, I remember you did a story, must have been 15, 20 years ago, of them finding a Komodo dragon.
12: Oh.
13: In an apartment in the Bronx. Like, it was a one of those like tiny little rent protected ones. It's no bigger than our production studio here. And they heard a strange hissing from the neighbors. And when the landlord popped the lock and went in, giant lizard in the bathtub.
12: Jeez.
4: I'm looking at the story, and I like this is going to sound maybe callous or cruel or weird, but right. Like I'm looking at the quote unquote garage that they were stored in. What differentiates a garage from a stable? You know what I mean? Isn't it just the
13: I get what you're saying.
4: Isn't it just the garage where they keep horses?
12: Well, I think the
4: because they say they had it like outfitted. Look at that; it almost looks like a stable.
13: You know, some people say stables are like garages for cars.
12: What? One of the issues they said they weren't being adequately taken care of. So I don't know what the food situation or.
4: And I'm looking at a picture of the horses, and I don't know much about horses, but they look like they don't look
13: circulation for
4: real
13: air.
4: Gaunt or anything like that. They almost look like they're. They look good. Look at that. I don't know much about horses, but I look like a horse.
13: They scare me with their human teeth.
4: They do.
13: Don't get behind them. They will kick a hole in your chest.
4: Horse people are weird, especially you horse chicks.
13: Horse women.
4: You horse women. God, I love you. Listen to me. I love you.
13: Yeah.
4: But you got to know you're weird.
13: And you know there's nothing that we can do for you in the bedroom because you're so used to 2 tons of power between your muscular powerlifter thighs. You think my wispy little cruiserweight body's doing anything for you?
4: You're out there riding that horse all day. What the hell am I going to do to you?
12: You know there's a sexual component to it.
4: 100%.
12: Your car is perfectly able to drive and you're willing to drive it, but you can't drive it because you can't get to it because it's been stuck in an office building's garage for almost a month. The Empire Towers building on Ritchie Highway remains closed because it might collapse. Construction workers, you may remember, found problems with the structure. Repairs to shore up the building were supposed to be done by now, but the work only started just last week. So now Empire Towers is offering $3,000 to tenants whose cars are stuck in the garage so they could use the money for transportation costs.
13: Listen, it's not going to make anybody feel any better, but, you know, I'm fascinated with the Chinese tofu dreg buildings. It's the cheap buildings that they're just popping up all over the place in China. They'll build them, and it's basically the IKEA furniture of engineering. I think the entire things are just built with Allen wrenches and hard-to-understand instructions. There was a video that popped up on the algorithm the other day of one of these skyscrapers somewhere in the outskirts of like Hangzhou. It collapsed at the ribbon cutting. It collapsed at the ribbon cutting. The thing doesn't do like a full tip over, but you see the roof just like ka-chonk. It just gives in. It's like a 4 or 5 story building, not too dissimilar than the one in Glen Burnie, a little smaller. The whole damn roof just like crumples in like aluminum foil while the people are doing the thing like, yeah, Christ. All right. Gonna hold off on this for a little bit, fellas. Don't hang the signs yet.
12: Oh, you gotta be kidding me. Jalapenos? What? Oh, jeez. Jalapenos served at Chipotle are now under investigation. Chipotle is removing jalapenos at some of its restaurants because of a salmonella outbreak. Chipotle says it's acting out of an abundance of caution. More than 100 salmonella cases appear to be connected to jalapenos in Minnesota. Most of the patients say they ate at Chipotle in Minnesota, but there's evidence that contaminated food may have also been served at other Mexican-style restaurants there. I'll keep an eye on this. And now Josh can remove jalapenos from his diet along with lettuce for the foreseeable future.
4: How do you say that word?
12: Jalapenos.
4: Okay.
12: It's the British pronunciation.
13: Jalapenos. You and a damn good burrito.
4: Jalapenos.
13: Bubba Coos Burritos. Bubba Coos Burritos. Laurel, Maryland. What up? Awesome burritos. They've got one. Josh, you like General Tso's chicken?
12: I love General Tso's chicken.
13: How about a General Tso's chicken burrito?
4: Oh!
13: And okay. Bubba Coos Burritos.
4: Wow. Are you messing with me?
13: I'm not joking you in the ass.
12: Okay.
13: You got to go try Bubba Coos. Also, Chipotle.
12: As I scroll through the commercials here.
13: You got to maybe... It's certain locations, maybe one that you could throw a frisbee at from here. Need to do a little bit of a retraining. Restaurant clean, parking lot clean, bathrooms well maintained. The proportions are inconsistent. There's a lady over at the one right around the corner that I think there's a fire sale on lettuce, and she'll give you a half a bag, and then she'll use a specific set of tongs to place three cubes of chicken inside of that hay pile of diarrhea lettuce. Rice, go crazy. But the protein...
4: Don't be skipping on that protein.
13: The protein's struggling, all right?
4: The one by me is fantastic.
13: That one... See, that's the problem with them, is they're inconsistent. Like, I got one on Reisterstown Road. Not Reisterstown Road, excuse me. Ritchie Highway. It's fine. It's fine. It's the size of a small baby. When I hit that Bubba Coos, come on. I mean, they got a Nashville hot burrito. A Nashville hot chicken burrito with the pickles. That place rocks.
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13: Hear, hear.
12: What do depression, loneliness, explosive diarrhea, and picking up trash have in common? Everything. On my podcast this week, I connect four stories that at first glance have nothing to do with each other.
4: Ooh.
12: Until they do. The program is called Lunatic in the Newsroom. Listen, don't listen. I don't really give a damn.
13: Oh,
12: it's up to
13: wow.
12: you.
13: Be I sure don't... to like it and yeah. listen to the ads.
12: Okay, listen. Just listen.
13: Roll through the ads.
12: It's on the 98 Rock app podcast page and anywhere you get your podcast. Lunatic in the Newsroom.
13: What episode are you on by now? Are you approaching 50?
4: 4,000.
12: It's Scott. Yeah,
13: 4,000.
12: It's one of those. It's Thank one you. Of those. I don't know.
4: Somewhere in the middle.
12: Yeah.
13: So it's in between 4,000. Here we go. Lunatic in the Newsroom. You are on episode 41.
12: Oh!
13: 41, son of a
12: Approaching
13: bitch.
12: The 1 year anniversary.
13: I take that back. I forgot to scroll. Episode 44.
12: Oh my God.
13: You got to do something special for 50 the same way. We're going to do something special for 10 Murrows.
12: You know, when you hit 50, I hear you can go into syndication.
13: And you're allowed to make more contributions to your 401k as a catch-up measure.
12: Yeah.
13: I'm waiting for that day to hit. Got a lot of ground to make up.
12: Finally, a couple in Taiwan has been caught in the act, caught on video, getting intimate inside an IKEA.
4: Hot.
12: They were getting down and dirty on a display bed.
4: Oh, hell yeah.
13: Even hotter.
12: Video shows a man and woman lying together, kissing and touching. Mm-hmm. The woman who recorded it said she'd been shopping with her family when her child noticed the pair and called the scene disgusting. The woman criticized the couple for acting like they had no idea other shoppers were around, including families with kids walking by. Many people online piled on, calling the behavior inappropriate and inconsiderate for a public store. Others raised concerns about hygiene, pointing out that the same beds are used by hundreds of strangers every day. Under Taiwanese law, public indecency can carry penalties, including fines or even jail time. Throw the book at these two pervs.
13: I will bail you out and you can come live with me as long as you continue to smash in my bed.
4: Now, I see a still image of this. How far did they go?
13: Looks like hand stuff.
4: The woman's low-cut top and exposed waist left little to the imagination.
13: Love waist.
4: Well, from what the brazen couple even dumped their shoes on the next display. Oh, they took their shoes
12: Well, from
4: off.
12: What I gather, it was mainly sucking face.
13: Ugh.
4: So they were just making out.
13: Yeah, that's gross. But if it was like hand stuff, that's fine. So and over the pants to do?
4: If I'm going to be sharing...
13: Mm-hmm.
4: On the off chance that I do find myself on one of the adult websites.
12: Go ahead.
4: If you go up to that search bar, one of my favorite things to type in is public.
13: Yeah.
4: Watch people doing it in public speaks. You into that?
12: No, I'm not into that.
4: You don't want to watch people do it in public?
12: I don't want to watch anyone doing it.
13: Why not? What do you mean? Not anybody. Not ever.
12: That's why I've removed all the mirrors from my bedroom.
13: What's the last thing that you used as assistance during your court-ordered self-pleasure?
4: You mean like
13: a material?
12: Oh, I just use my imagination.
4: Do you really? Wow. Do you think about me?
12: No.
13: Me? Kobe.
12: No.
13: Who here do you think of? And why is it Chris Carlhunt?
12: I don't. I just think about life in general. Just.
4: Well, the imagination is mm-hmm. limitless. So what, yeah. what do you think about? Is it a specific, you don't have to say, but is it a specific person?
13: And why is it Lester Holt?
15: Bend over.
12: Yeah, I don't. It's whatever's crossing my mind, you know.
13: Nice cut of fish. No. A dry basement.
12: I'm uncomfortable. And I'm putting my foot down.
4: Done.
12: I really have no libido anymore because of the
13: hair stuff,
12: the hair loss pills I'm taking. So I rarely,
4: really, you're going to have a full head of hair and no libido. Wouldn't you rather be bald and a sexual tyrannosaurus? You'd be bald and have your testicles throbbing.
13: Yeah.
4: Why would you want to have a full head of hair and a dead penis?
16: Let's get what are your you girlfriend
4: doing?
16: Pregnant.
4: You're doing it wrong.
12: And as I've mentioned in the past, the volume has been reduced.

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1: Josh got something. Excited to hear what it is.
0: Herpes!
1: What? That's right. If you're just tuning in, it's STD week here on the show. Nah, Josh, who enjoys himself a nice cigar from time to time, I'm eager to hear about this new lighter you'll burn yourself with.

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Let us know what you think of the shows, the music, sports, body odor, whatever. We're always in a state of trying to improve. No Moss Gathering.

0: was on a rolling stone, and this stone is rolling downhill. 410-338-1098. That's the number to text him. Speaks, it was your birthday, what, about a week ago?
1: July 25th.
0: That's the one. I'm
1: 2026.
0: I've got to put that on my calendar for next year just so I can see my children grow up. There we go. And you got some cigar stuff, you got some books, you got some bone saws and all that. Was this a gift you got yourself, or is this a gift from somebody else?
1: No, the boss got me a gift. Very, very generous gift. He got me a lighter.
2: That's right. So up until now, you have been using matches, right?
1: Yeah.
2: Which is a very preferred method, because if this is what you have there, whoa.
0: Look at that James Bond-ass device.
2: Not lighting, though. I didn't see a flame.
1: No, there's no flame. So he gave me this bottle of torch blue.
2: Uh-oh. Yeah, it's butane.
1: Yeah. And
2: The other one, whatever the other ones are, like the cheaper ones from a gas station.
0: Like a Bic?
2: Yeah, I think those aren't, maybe they're not butane or something like that, and it can maybe affect the taste of a cigar.
0: That's right.
2: And this is a cleaner flame. I'm completely talking out of my ass.
0: That's the kind of flame, the lighter I use to cook spoons with.
2: Yes, exactly. And this is
0: quick.
2: A cleaner flame, and this is, wait, so have you lit this lighter yet?
1: No, I don't. I tried putting I followed the directions.
2: You need help?
1: Yeah,
0: pop the top on that.
1: What had happened was, I shoved the thing from the bottle
2: into the lighter.
1: And yeah,
2: that's right.
1: I was trying to figure out if I had it in the right hole, and I think I did. But then it started the liquid or whatever, the air. I don't know what the hell it is. I'm not.
0: Should be butane.
1: Yeah, it started getting on my hand. I was worried about freezer burn. And it,
0: right here.
1: Yeah, that's what I was doing.
0: Yeah, shove it in that hole. There you go.
1: Yeah, that's
0: wait, a gift from the boss.
1: Don't get hurt.
0: You'll never run out of fuel. Look at the size of that can. It's the size of a spray paint can.
1: I got to see.
0: Because I've had some butane cans before, and they're small. They look like tiny little metal lighter fluid cans. That's a big can.
2: Can I ask you a bigger life question?
1: All right.
2: Why are you always so afraid of getting hurt?
1: Well,
2: it's like a big thing for you. Like, don't get hurt. Like, what?
0: Safety first, like, real second.
1: Because of my parents. Everything was, I grew up in fear. Everything was, you're going to get hurt. But when I was
0: pain trying can to, be a good teacher.
1: But when I was trying to fill the lighter, the liquid came out onto my hand. So I was afraid of getting a freezer burn.
0: He immediately placed it directly inside of a Yankee candle. Hey, everyone, look, I'm Ghost Rider.
1: Oh! Get something flammable.
0: Quick, light a cigarette. I hope it matches. Oh, get engineering in here.
3: Then you just do this.
0: Engineering, we're playing with flammables.
3: It's not right. It's not going in.
1: Nice going, Johnson. Screwed me again.
3: It's got a built-in cigar cutter.
0: Yeah. Oh, that's pretty nice. All right, nothing yet.
3: Well, no, because...
0: He said he did have trouble getting the nozzle into the hole.
1: That's right.
0: To fill it full of juice.
1: Hey, we still talking about cigars?
0: And he got it all over himself. All right, that's the way you do it. All right.
1: I love when I'm vindicated. Like when I'm not.
0: Yeah, so this is exactly where it goes. That's the nozzle. That's that. Shove it in. Here we go. Boy, how many guys does it take to fill a lighter? And then.
3: It's not going in.
0: Doesn't feel like it.
3: No, stop. Right. You're going to smell it in a second.
0: That's nice. All right. No, so there you go. Take that from me. Let's kind of wave this around some. This is going to light my whole ass hand.
1: Johnson, we're having a second meeting after the first meeting.
0: Is there like a nozzle on this thing? You got to...
2: Might not be the right... Fuel? It doesn't seem like it's forming a good seal.
0: You know what? I'm not getting a spark up there. Oh, hold on. There it is. There's a spark.
1: Oh, I can smell it over here.
2: Yeah. Not good. Not good. We're all super high right now.
0: Yeah, you're all stoned up.
2: We're all super high
0: awful.
2: Right now. No, but have you ever lit one of those lighters, dude? It is like the surface of the sun. You be careful. Those butane lighters, the flame is insane.
1: Yeah. I don't want to get hurt.
0: I might have a lighter for you I absconded
2: you've done
0: with.
2: Enough.
0: It might be in my car.
1: You've done enough.
0: Let's do sports.
1: Okay.
0: Then we're going to have some guests up.
2: from what? The best in Baltimore to
4: oh.
2: Oh, did we win?
4: No. For the 18th year in a row, we haven't won. But I do have a list of who has. And then, yeah, maybe during sports, I think I'm going to run out to my car and grab you something. It's in there. It's all coming up.
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8: Yeah, lots of traffic activity on the JFX right now. It's based on some debris that is kind of all over the roadway. JFX southbound, right at the 41st Street Bridge, where that overpass is, a little bit past there before Falls Road. A lot of heavy volume building up, making your approach. So right around the city-county line is when you're going to see the backups before Northern Parkway. Very heavy traffic heading south on 83. Meantime, there's an accident on the outer loop of the Beltway at Rock Raven Boulevard this morning. West side outer loop still sluggish from 795 all the way down to the triple bridges of I-70. There was a crash on the outer loop just before Security Boulevard, now in the clearing stages, and there's a crash in Dundalk on Peninsula Expressway at Merritt Boulevard. 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
2: Hey, Val.
5: Yes?
2: Who knows? The studio might explode or Josh might have a new way to enjoy one of his delicious cigars on his back deck. We're trying to get this lighter that the boss gave him filled with butane gas, which is why it smells like my uncle's knees in here. And we're just spraying butane all over the place. Sorry, engineers. It did occur to me, though, that in my car, I do have what is basically a weapon. We confiscated this from my stepson forever ago. And now that he's 18, I should give it back to him. But I think he forgot that I even had it. Check this big son of a bitch out.
6: Holy, what is it, a taser?
2: It's a lighter.
7: Oh!
2: That's yours.
7: I'll set myself on fire with that.
4: That's what this one is like, dude. This is like a mini version of that.
2: Yeah, yeah. If keep us away from the keep it away from the fire.
6: I'm scared of it.
2: Huh? Okay, take that and you just hit that trigger and hold it up to a cigar
6: and set my face on fire.
2: Don't aim it at the face. Aim it up and then have a cigar over top of it. The engineers hate that this is in here. So take it outside, have some fun with it near the propane tanks out back. Cook one of the stickers off of it and just hit that trigger right there.
7: I'm scared to even touch it.
2: You have every right to be. There you go. And take
6: I'll
2: that with.
6: I'll borrow it, but I'm not keeping it.
2: It's yours now.
6: Thank you.
2: Go set Chris Cheon on fire with that thing.
6: It
2: You'll
6: looks
2: immolate
6: like a weapon.
2: Him.
6: It looks like a taser.
2: It can be used as a weapon if you really put your mind to it.
6: Should I try it?
2: Get low to the ground and keep away from one of the... there you go.
6: What, to set the ground on fire?
2: Just keep it away from the fire alarms. There you go.
6: Oh.
2: Good.
5: Are you doing
2: it? Oh, yep. The thing's almost a small flamethrower.
6: I'm scared. I don't like it. I don't like it.
2: It's all yours.
6: You're going to get
7: it
6: hurt.
7: It smells. It smells too. Johnson, you're on my list.
5: Oh, gosh.
2: Oh, Chris Cheon gets to cross over today. We're setting you on fire after the show. Morning, Val.
5: Good morning. The Orioles got a much-needed win last night at home, back off the injured list and called up from AAA. Cade Povich, the starting pitcher, shoved for 6 scoreless innings against the Angels with 7 strikeouts. He also got 2 pickoffs on the night, throwing him over to Pete Alonso at first. So you love to see that. The offense may have gotten out hit by the Angels, 11-4. But that doesn't matter because the Orioles scored more runs. Ha, take that. The bats came out on top. That's all that matters. And Pete Alonso put the birds on the board in the 3rd inning with a 2-RBI single.
8: The pitch. Swing. Center field. Base hit down in front of Mike Trout. 1 run in. Looking for 2. throw cut off. When at the pitcher's mound, Kelsher scores. It's 2-0 Baltimore.
5: And then in the eighth, Tyler O'Neill advances their lead with a solo shot off the bench. The
7: pitch to O'Neill, hit high and deep, out to left field. Meckler in front of the wall, looking for a chance, leaps into the air. It is gone! A majestic drive out to left field.
5: And Scott, you were talking earlier about the players talking in the clubhouse about the trade deadline, and obviously they put themselves in this position. I pulled a piece from what he said. His answer is long and thoughtful, that's for sure. But he explained why, look, if they weren't in this situation record-wise, maybe it would be different.
9: Ultimately, where we're at, we have to look at ourselves in the mirror and just be like, okay, we have to accept the consequences because... yes, we are out of a wild card spot. Yes, our record is what it is. Like, coaches and front office, they're not out there, like, playing the game. We are as players. So we needed to do a better job to kind of justify some things and go out, be big buyers. So, and we didn't necessarily earn that.
5: You got to earn it. Got to deserve it. They did not.
7: There
5: you
7: go.
5: 3-1. 3-1 the final score last night over the Angels. Game 2 tonight against L.A. Last night, we also saw Grayson Rodriguez on the mound for L.A., and so this was his best start of the season against his former club. 7 innings, he allowed 2 runs. Let me see what else. 6 strikeouts, so very decent. But, hey, Cade Povich got the win over Grayson Rodriguez. Take that, L.A. So we'll see what happens tonight. 6:35, first pitch, Trevor Rogers on the hill. You can listen to it right here on 98 Rock.
2: I think I'm high from the butane.
5: You think I'm going to get sick?
2: Yeah, we all are. I can smell that's yeah. that's getting stronger.
5: Should I be
2: stronger.
5: Breathing through my mouth?
10: I feel like I've got cancer.
2: It's in the air.
5: It's really bad.
2: Let's see. Oh, it's working. Hey. Yay. Hey, you got
5: Thank
2: it working.
5: God.
2: Yeah. There it is. Use that to kind of, can you just use that to burn it up in the air? There you go. Wow. Like when you light a fart. That's
9: How'd
2: a nice little that? Lighter, right?
5: I'm very scared.
9: How'd you do that?
10: Just... I don't know.
2: By sheer force of will, trying to
5: Here's
2: get...
5: Here's the thing. Is that supposed to be refillable? Is that the point,
2: yes.
5: Josh?
2: Yeah.
5: Okay, can we stop buying refillable ones? Just buy a new one.
10: It's a gift.
2: Yeah. Well, oh, it's like a reusable straw.
11: Thanks, Justin Johnson.
5: That's
10: You're
5: very
10: off
5: nice.
10: The
5: it's
10: list.
5: Actually a really
10: hey,
5: nice
10: you
5: gift.
10: You know what? You get in here, you fill it, Johnson.
5: That's a great point.
2: Johnson! Oh, yeah, it's definitely in my eyballs.
5: It's
2: I don't
5: really
2: even
5: bad.
10: I just
5: you made
10: feel
5: it
10: like
5: worse
10: I just
5: again.
10: Caught cancer.
5: Yeah. Oh, God. Anyway.
2: I can't wait for you guys to put together a bull and oyster roast for me.
5: Ugh. Ravens wide receiver Zay Flowers not on the field for Tuesday's practice. Well, he was busy signing a 4-year contract extension worth $140 million. That makes him the highest paid wide receiver in Ravens history. And he's now under contract with the team through 2031.
2: I mean, we've always had some great wide receivers around here. Torrey Smith, Anquan Boldin. You know, Hollywood had a moment. Zay's been great.
5: He has been great.
2: Zay is the closest thing. Now, clearly, he's built a lot differently than Anquan Boldin. Anquan Boldin, big dude.
5: He has just about the same contract as Justin Jefferson, which tells you a lot. I feel like a lot of people know who Justin Jefferson
2: yeah.
5: is.
2: Yeah, I'm happy for Zay. I think I would like Zay to be, no one ever is, but I'd love for him to be a Raven for life.
5: Mm-hmm.
2: He's just so exciting to watch play, considering, I mean,
5: he's quick,
2: he looks
5: fast.
2: Like he's someone's out there playing Madden sometimes. Mm-hmm. The way that he, like, spins and, you know, rolls around on people.
5: Yep.
2: His size is both an advantage and a disadvantage. Like, Anquan Boldin was 6'1", 6'2".
5: Right.
2: Big dude, 220. Zay is much more diminutive than him, but he's quicker than a hiccup.
5: Yep.
2: And his safeties are left looking where he used to be a second ago.
5: You can't cover him. And he obviously gets the ball a lot while they're charging down the field, but he doesn't get it too much in the end zone. And I think that's really because, again, Zay Flowers gets them in position to get close enough to the goal line where they just run Derrick Henry and... That's what's worked.
2: Did you see his arrival at camp this year? His traps.
5: Oh, he looks
2: trapzilla.
5: Big. Looks
2: Those
5: big.
2: Things goes up. They go up to his ears. Mm. I don't know what he was doing in the offseason, okay. but
10: shrugs.
2: He was shrugging,
10: lots of shrugs.
2: Shrugging and bugging. Those traps are massive
5: All
2: this
5: right.
2: year.
5: We'll take it.
2: I love them.
5: Yeah, $108 million guaranteed. Wouldn't that be nice?
10: Get yourself a new car.
5: Mm-hmm. For sure. I really was almost there. I was so close.
2: So many people want to take you to the impound lot.
10: We actually did a break from training
5: text.
10: Camp last a week ago today,
5: yeah.
10: talking about you searching for a new car.
5: And
10: but
5: I
10: now
5: did.
10: You're not because your car was stolen and they found it and it's been destroyed. You're gonna go. I am curious to see. I want you to get video when you go to the impound lot and they pull up to your car and you see it. I want video.
5: Okay.
10: I want to see what it looks
5: okay.
10: like.
5: I think you're right, though. What type of rain damage do you think it's going to have? Like, is there going to be, like, mold?
12: Possibly. Because if you got cloth seats,
10: maybe that'll be enough for them to total it.
5: Hopefully.
12: If you got the stuff that grows that can be dangerous to you respiratorily.
5: You know, I just want to be able to say goodbye. It just felt like it wasn't.
6: God's sake.
5: I kept saying this.
12: The same way they pull the sheet back from a relative, like, I need to see the body.
5: It's not even that. It's just the fact that, I always thought about getting my next car. I just didn't think it was going to happen that way. Like, it's just, this wasn't the way it was supposed to happen. This isn't how it's supposed to end.
6: A car, Val.
5: It's a relationship, okay, Josh? We've been together since high school.
10: People have relationships with their vehicles.
5: Yeah, she has a name.
10: I have
5: I
10: have an intimate relationship with my convertible.
5: Thank you.
12: Josh knows some stories about people that have literal physical relationships with their cars every now and then when a drunk Russian f***s a tailpipe.
5: It's gone through a lot with me, and she deserves better than that.
10: What's her name?
5: Lily.
12: Oh.
5: My mom literally was like, I hope that's not the end of Lily. That's really sad.
12: Well, know that if you need to trade Lily in... that they're going to give you $500 more than CarMax or Carvana. Jones, we're going to take you up there.
7: Kilby!
12: See our girl.
7: You might be seeing Val soon, Kilby.
12: Yeah.
7: We're all going to come up, and we're all going to have a big party when she gets her new car.
12: Yeah. Mm-hmm. Have a big celebration for Val. We'll cook out with hot dogs.
5: You can donate to the cause.
12: You know what? I'd give you a couple bucks for one. I would.
7: I'll buy your first tank of gas.
5: Oh, okay. Yeah, the gas is really killer. Like,
12: I'll get your first car wash and oil change.
7: Those are free.
5: Yeah.
12: Shut up.
5: Your car is very nice, Justin.
12: Yeah, I take it to Jones for the Jones for a Lifetime.
5: It's very good. Anything else? Anything else you are interested in hearing?
12: Segment, Our Ears, Best of Baltimore. One day, maybe, Val, you'll be nominated as a radio personality because they got a big party coming up, open to the public. Baltimore Magazine's going to stop up. Yes, one of these days, maybe even we will win. We'll talk to them about a party open to everybody. The Best of Baltimore 2026.

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1: Morning.
2: What's up, Jackie?
1: Morning.
2: Got Jackie, in here.
1: Good morning.
2: And you are with who now? What is this publication?
1: Oh, you're not. Yeah, there you go. Let's get you right there.
2: Kobe didn't even give her a microphone.
1: Yes.
3: You know, just a small little publication called Baltimore Magazine.
1: I am a proud subscriber.
2: Baltimore.
3: Magazine. 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
3: 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No, we're highlighting everything great about the city, everything incredible that's happening, and we're having a really big shindig to celebrate all of it.
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3: I mean, I know someone who can probably get you in.
1: And her name is Jackie.
2: Jackie. Yeah, Baltimore Magazine's Best of Baltimore. It is tomorrow night, and the location is super cool. The Talon and backstage at M&T Bank Stadium, right outside Gate A as you're facing the stadium to the right. New structure, just built. The Talon, tomorrow night, August 6th, 7 to 11. It's the Best of Baltimore party. Now, here's the only problem, Justin.
1: What's the only problem that you noticed?
2: Look, I would love to attend this party, Jackie. I would love to attend this party.
1: Mission Barbecue, Jimmy's Famous.
2: And I guarantee you, if I was at this party, I'd take a million pictures, and we'd all be the bells of the ball. But I don't want to stand there and be amongst winners or watch someone else win an award that we should have been nominated for, an award that maybe we should have won.
1: Jacqueline?
3: Why would I
2: go to a party and watch someone else win the best bald radio personality in Baltimore when it ain't us?
3: Well, the winners have already been announced in our annual August
2: issue.
3: Who
2: won?
1: Oh, I have
3: the list.
1: You got
3: to check the issue.
1: Oh,
3: you have to. Oh, no.
1: I have the list. Jacqueline Hirschfeld.
4: Yes.
2: Don't think you were coming in here and you weren't going to give you the business, Jackie.
1: Jacqueline, first and foremost, we get it. You guys really like WTMD. We get it. With that said, Jacqueline, three of the past four winners have all been fired.
2: Now, if they were the best, why would they be fired?
1: The best, Jacqueline.
2: The best don't get fired.
1: Our friend.
2: That's us. We're still employed.
1: We love Huber in the Morning. He's a dear friend of ours. Shout out to the Bay, legendary radio institution. No longer, soon. Prior to that, Shelby Sauce, who, by the way, so talented, from the Intern John Morning Show, gone. St. Pierre from WPOC Country Radio, what's up, Bob Delmont, gone. You guys are the Grim Reapers.
3: So maybe you don't want to win, you just want to come and party.
2: Okay, yeah. She brought up a great point.
1: Damn
2: it, Jackie, yeah. She brought up a great point. If we win, I get fired. It's the curse.
1: Kramer and Jess are still in here.
2: How are the winners chosen? Because every year we just scratch our heads going, how?
1: We found our fist on the desk.
2: We've been on the air 13 years.
1: Number one.
3: So,
2: and the ratings are insane.
1: Number one in the market. 16
3: yes, I am a listener and a big fan of you guys. But unfortunately, I'm just the girl who plans the party and knows how to throw a really good party. So our editorial staff.
1: We could tell you were trustworthy when you walked in. We're like, this is an ally.
3: Thank you. Our editorial staff chooses their picks, and then we also have our readers' poll, so it is community sourced. You guys got to rally the troops for next year. I say there's a whole campaign, but then again, do you really want to win? You're not the one we need to talk to.
2: You just plan a good party.
3: Yeah, I know how to throw a good time.
1: We were finalists last year.
3: Okay,
1: we were finalists. Okay, we lost to Kramer and Jess. But still,
2: we're also up for a Marconi Award this year. Do you know what that is?
3: No.
2: That's the best morning show in the country.
4: That's the guy who invented radio.
2: That's right.
1: It's literally the Emmys, Grammys, Tonys, or Oscars of radio. It's very, very nice. Large market program of the year.
2: Speaking of big parties and fun parties, Jackie, you planned the Best of Baltimore party. Tell us about it tomorrow night at the Talon.
3: So it's presented by our incredible sponsor, Old Bay. We have over 30 restaurants that are going to be serving small bites, multiple live music acts, lots of just fun and good times. We have some incredible partners that we're working with. And people absolutely show up to this party. People get dressed up. They want to be seen. And you just come and have a good time.
2: Oh, is this a seen and be seen party?
5: Seen and be seen.
2: Seen and be seen.
5: Movers and shakers, some socialites.
3: Oh, 100%.
5: There's some places there that we absolutely love. Scott introduced us to this ice cream, Taharka Brothers.
3: Honeygram.
5: Taharka Brothers.
2: Don't sleep on a key lime either.
5: Jimmy's Famous. Mission.
2: Vaccaro's. Hell yeah.
3: Well, it's a great place to come and try some of the restaurants that maybe you haven't gotten a chance to go into them yet. Mm-hmm.
2: True Chesapeake rules, by the way.
3: True Chesapeake. Chef Zach is the OG. We have a great list of restaurants. There's some incredible food that'll be there. So you got to come and try it.
2: What is the name of the person?
5: Who do we need
2: to sit down?
5: If it's not you, Jackie, have a summit.
2: I want a name.
3: Well, if you're there tomorrow night, I can introduce you to them and we can go from there.
2: Who are they, male or female?
3: There's multiple.
2: Well, I'm just.
5: Who's the tip of the spear?
2: Who's that person?
3: Again, you got to be there.
5: Who's the crown jewel of this thing? Because we
2: want an award.
5: Are what I'd like to call sensitive.
2: Also, our company loves awards.
5: We got a whole award
2: case
5: downstairs.
2: There's people winning awards all over this building, including this guy over here, who's a nine-time Murrow Award winner.
4: Thank you.
2: But if we don't win an award, we always we're like, damn it. Because we got a big display case down there.
5: It's our ass.
2: And it's filled with everyone else's awards but ours.
5: You got cobwebs down there in the JSS section.
2: I feel like we're venting to you, and I feel like we should maybe lay down on a couch. And you don't deserve this, Jackie, but you're here.
3: You're the closest today, guys.
2: You don't deserve this, but you're going to get it.
5: You're the closest we got to.
3: I can take it. Give it to me.
2: What are you wearing tomorrow? What's the attire? What's going to be your fit?
3: Are you in work mode?
2: Or are you a little bit of both? But you got to dress up, right?
3: I got to dress up. I'm hosting the shindig. So it is... Stick with me here. Rave chic. That's the theme.
4: What does that mean?
5: It's glow sticks and Armani.
2: Oh, cool. Do I need to wear a pacifier?
3: That's actually probably the best description.
5: Knee-high boots and Molly.
3: Whatever you feel good in and shows off your style. Maybe a little sparkle. Maybe a little shot. I don't know.
5: I love it.
3: Something schnazzy.
5: Rave chic. Okay. I will probably wear a promotional hoodie and some gym shorts. Thank you.
2: Let me ask you this, Jackie.
5: We say it so sinister.
2: Jackie. How does one go on to become a party planner? Like, what does your resume look like? Like, were you just the...
3: Well, I made the poor life choice of going to art school.
5: Micah?
3: Yeah, I went to Micah. It was actually an incredible education, but... You know, I just thrive in chaos, and that's what events are.
2: Did you throw some bangers in college or something like that? Or
3: no.
5: My best friend growing up, shout out to the Eckler brothers, Gordon and Greg, both went to Micah.
3: It's a great school.
5: And one of them's a longshoreman right now, and the other has a graphic design company that's since collapsed because of AI.
2: Right.
5: But yeah, Micah was what the U is in Miami to partying, Micah was to people watching.
3: Oh, yeah.
5: It was a colorful sort.
3: General fine arts.
5: Okay.
3: So it was like a kind of left turn into the curated chaos that I do now. So.
5: Micah's a cool campus.
3: Oh my gosh.
5: Micah's a real crown jewel of the city. As much as sometimes we'll laugh at some of the dorms you can see from 83.
3: Oh, I had one of those.
5: Did you have
3: that big old window? Mm-hmm.
5: Did you have a banner in the window?
3: I did not. With
5: a stance on something?
3: Okay. No.
2: Were you ever like nude in front of that window and people on 83 could see you?
3: My lips are sealed.
2: That's a yes.
5: By accident.
2: At that point, you're like, you know what? If you can get a glimpse.
5: Enjoy your commute.
2: That's what I say.
5: Enjoy your commute.
2: Like, if I'm in the bathroom in my house, I'm like, hey, if you're looking in here, good on you. You want to see any of this? Have at it.
3: You're only young once.
5: My house is across the street from a Chuck E. Cheese, so I can't.
2: No, you can't do it.
5: So it's robe at all times. This is tomorrow. Open to the public with general admission, some VIP options, great food, great beverage. DJ sets curated by the team behind the Love Groove Festival. This is going to be great, and we will work on next year. Okay.
2: And maybe we'll show up. Maybe we'll crash.
3: I hope so.
5: We'll show up.
2: You said you were a listener and a fan of the show.
3: Yes.
2: Is that true?
3: Yeah. No, I've listened to you guys since I started at Micah.
5: Thank you.
2: How often do you listen?
5: We're huge at Micah.
3: Well, I'm not in the car anymore because we work remotely, but whenever I tune in,
2: I'm going to give you just a brief quiz.
3: Oh, crap. Can I say that?
5: Good.
2: What is the name of Josh Spiegel's dog?
3: Oh, no.
5: Get out! Done! It's over!
3: Can I phone a friend?
5: No! That's
6: That's a chip shot of a question.
3: It's been a minute, guys.
4: It has to do with a food.
1: A Jewish delicacy. A dessert, I believe.
2: Starts. You give her all the clues. She ain't going to get it. Starts with an F.
4: It starts with an F. It's kind of like broken up. Matzah.
1: Farfel.
3: Yeah. Farfel.
1: Farfel's what we're looking for.
3: Farfel, that does ring a bell now.
1: Name any of the producers we've ever had.
3: Oh, gosh. Well, I remember back in the day when Mickey was on, I remember calling in at one point, there was like a B. Arthur like question that I had to answer, and you guys ended up giving me tickets for something. This was a long time
2: wow,
3: ago.
2: Wow, look at you.
4: You didn't answer the question. Yeah,
3: I didn't answer the question correctly.
1: Name one producer from this 13-year-long show.
3: The amount of stuff that I have in my brain right now as far as planning this event. A little brain dead,
1: you
3: admittedly.
1: You get a pass as long as you become our person on the inside.
3: I got
2: you. Are you getting hammered tomorrow night? Or no, you working or are you getting hammered?
3: I'm working, but there probably will be at least a singular celebratory concert.
1: At one point when you're done as the night winds down.
3: Yeah. Right, yeah. Exactly. Jeez, and right? We have amazing partners in Southern Glazers brands for mm-hmm. the liquor for tomorrow night. Ooh. Yeah, Big Truck Beer is going to be there.
2: Love Big Truck, shout out.
3: Mm-hmm. Yeah, love Big Truck.
1: Just stuff on Eastern Shore rules.
3: Oh my gosh, incredible. Yeah. And their spot up in Hereford, Parkton area.
1: It's great.
3: Beautiful. Yeah. Beautiful. So it's going to be a good
2: night. The talent, M&T Bank Stadium, Best of Baltimore party. Go hang out, dress up in your rave chic attire, and have a grand old time.
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2: There was some debris on the JFX southbound just past Cold Spring Lane. It's been cleared. Delays beginning to diminish, but a little sluggish from Northern Parkway down to Cold Spring for the moment. There's also a crash near Annapolis on Route 50 heading westbound right at Round Boulevard. Looks like we're seeing this accident causing some major problems at the intersection of Peninsula Expressway and Merritt Boulevard over in Dundalk, and still slow on both 895 and 95 heading south toward the tunnels. 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
6: A restaurant that is now letting you eat while nude. That story coming up.
0: And from the Rice Law News Desk, Josh Speak.
6: High drama at President Trump's California golf course ahead of his visit there. The Secret Service arrested a man who was walking the grounds and appeared to be monitoring security planning. Guy was wearing an earpiece, taking pictures and video, and had a 16-round magazine with hollow-point bullets in his pocket, a loaded pistol found in his car. They also discovered a badge that read Fugitive Recovery Bail Enforcement Agent. The 38-year-old man, identified as Janine John Taley, he's charged with several felonies, including robbery and possessing a prohibited firearm. In a search of the suspect's home, investigators say they found an illegally modified AR-style rifle, body armor, radio signal devices, and multiple notebooks containing what's described as concerning statements. Well, you may remember two guys got into a fight Sunday afternoon in Harbor East. James Fitzsimmons of Parkville allegedly shoved James Britt into the inner harbor. Britt died. Fitzsimmons in court yesterday. The judge said no bail. He's charged second-degree murder, manslaughter, assault. Who is this James Fitzsimmons fella? He's a bartender at Keystone Corner. His lawyer claims he got into a fight with Britt in an alley after he witnessed an argument between Britt and Britt's girlfriend. Fitzsimmons got involved and in the heat of the moment followed him to the waterfront. His lawyer claims he saw Britt's knees buckle and tried to grab him. The lawyer says he didn't push Britt and walked away because he thought the water was only a few feet deep. But prosecutors say, hold up. They found evidence from a silent witness, the electronics, the cameras, and surveillance video, they say, shows Fitzsimmons pushing Britt into the water. Fitzsimmons has a rap sheet, a string of convictions, burglary, disorderly conduct, even a warrant out for him in Pennsylvania for a crime against person charge. If convicted of the deadly shove at the Inner Harbor, he could face up to 40 years in prison.
9: So clearly this was not murder one. He didn't intend to kill somebody that morning. The day got out of hand, to say the least, and somebody went in the water and drowned. Now you're going to catch a murder rap. Do you know what this reminded me of? Another like accidental death. This story that Speaks did in 2020 gave me nightmares because I am claustrophobic. Do you remember the murder of Jorge Torres by his wife, Sarah Boone, where they had a real tumultuous relationship, to say the least? I think they're drinking. I think they're drugging. I think he was an abusive piece of crap. She had had enough of it. They went and did some strange drunken game of hide and seek, and he went in a suitcase and she zipped his ass all the way up and left him in there. And there was footage and audio that you played of him trapped in this suitcase. Oh. Like, let me, do you think I should let you out or not? And he suffocated and died.
6: Oh, my gosh.
9: He was trapped in a suitcase in an impossibly contortioned position.
6: Like Houdini?
9: And yeah. Houdini wouldn't have been able to get out of this thing. I mean, she zipped his ass up, left him there, took him hours to pass away. And clearly when they woke up that day, she wasn't like, I'm going to put this dude in a handbag and kill him. But the audio of her, it's like you can't argue with the drunk. You can't, you know, reconcile with somebody that's all stoned. And that was an accidental killing. And then the next morning when she sobers up and she's looking for him and it's like, uh-oh, he's blue and that suitcase is heavy. The police are interviewing her out front like, you know what you did, right? Like, I bet this guy that launched him into the water walked away thinking he was going to come jumping out of the water like some wet dog and crawl. Like, ah, got him. I didn't just beat your ass. You're also soaking wet now. He found out later on through some texts.
10: Yeah.
9: You killed someone, dude.
10: I don't think he really.
9: I don't think he knew what he did.
10: Yeah.
9: It's like you said, the video that you showed us last week, those two drunks getting in a fight on the dock. He thought he was doing some cherry on the Sunday moment. Ha ha, knocked you out, roll you in the water. Now you're all soaking wet. And he died. That's got to be a wild call to get going. Hey, remember that win you thought you had on your record? Your life's over now.
6: Two men walked into Dick's Sporting Goods, Ritchie Highway, Glen Burnie, started stealing stuff. An employee confronted them. One of the crooks whipped out a taser, turned it on, and the employee stepped back. Nobody was hurt. The two men continued to shoplift, then ran away like little mice, the mice that they are. Finally, there's a place called the Class Soiree Steakhouse in Hollywood, Florida, that offers nude dining on the first Monday of every month. It's not something you'd accidentally walk into. They sell tickets specifically for the nude dining experience. $250 for men, $150 for women, $300 for couples, and it's an intimate environment with just 20 to 30 seats. It's also dim inside. The staff is fully clothed and respectful, and you can't see into the restaurant from the outside. The chef and owner came up with the idea as a way to attract new business and generate some buzz, and he says when you come in, you do feel more comfortable.
9: Do you want that clientele? The person that says, hey, honey, put on your birthday suit. We're going out for pork chops.
6: Yeah, pork chops.
9: Do you want to sit across from someone that, by the way, not everybody in there is guaranteed to look like a Ryan Gosling and a Kate Upton. Not everybody that's walking through those front doors is looking like a Jenna Ortega and a Harrison Ford in his prime.
0: Nah, I mean,
9: you're going to get some people in there you don't feel like looking at while you eat.
0: Well, there's different ways to zhuzh up a dinner service, right?
9: Sometimes sloppies.
0: Sometimes it's like a dinner theater.
9: Yeah. There's a performance.
0: A performance. Sometimes it's a movie and a dinner, right? Don't they have that where you can go watch a movie and eat dinner sometimes?
9: A lot of the cinema draft houses do that.
0: Cinema draft house. The way...
9: A die laughing murder mystery.
0: I was
9: going
0: to say, the way you guys started your murder mystery was I think Joe went to one, a dinner thing where he sat and he was like, this is awful. I'm creating my own.
9: Yeah.
0: But I'm sure there's maybe ones you do where people are eating.
9: Yep. Just to sit there and
0: but to
9: see.
0: Be naked? Like, that's a dumb idea.
9: I don't like it. I don't think you can distill it down any better. It's a stupid idea. That I'm not sure, again, I want that clientele.
0: Because if I say to my friends or say to you, I say, hey, you want to go to dinner? And they say, yes, but here's the thing.
9: Okay.
0: There's like this jazz trio that's going to be playing.
9: Oh,
0: they're absolutely
9: jazz.
0: Incredible. Or, okay. Hey, we can go to eat this incredible meal and they're going to be showing The Odyssey.
9: Oh my God.
0: Let's go do it. Hey, we're going to go to dinner, but okay. Here's the thing. You got to get completely naked and sit there and eat dinner.
9: What? No.
0: I don't think a lot of people are saying yes to that. And the people that are saying yes, like you said, are the people you don't want.
9: I don't want those people. I mean, I'm trying to sit there and, you know, make love to a niçoise salad, and I'm looking at some lady that just looks like Paula Deen after putting back a couple of half dozen cupcakes. I mean, again, I've performed at a nudist resort, and none of the people there, no one you wanted to see naked. I can still, to this day, see the woman as we crested the hill to go up to the main visitation center.
0: I met you at the gate.
9: Dude.
0: Hi, boys!
9: The body made no sense. We didn't know where her shoulders ended and her ass began. It was, and she looked like a conch shell in flats. It was baffling. Then she turned around, and there's that bush. I mean, that looks like an okra field.
0: Before going any further, got to take them britches off.
9: Got to stretch.
0: Take them off, boys. Let's go.
9: Also, clothing.
0: See them wieners.
9: Clothing helps seal in the scent.
0: Oh!
9: If you're sitting around, you're going, is that the tilapia or is that table four?
0: Jeez.
9: Exactly. To Scott's point, it's a dumb idea. I don't know why they're doing it.
6: It's a sea bass Monday.
9: Hey! Gross!
6: 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Today in Baltimore, flood watch. On and off showers and thunderstorms. Some could be heavy. The high 83. More news tomorrow, 6 a.m. Breaking news anytime it feels like breaking. 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

0: Hard oils, get it done. You won yesterday. 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
1: One second. Yeah, I'm very, very well prepared.
2: This is from Brittany. Shout out, Brittany. I am drawn to the water. Like, that's where I belong.
1: Yes, we know. We've seen the photos. Put some damn clothes on. Just for once. Or don't.
2: I'm drawn to the water. That's where I belong. Recently at the beach, I got lit up by a jellyfish twice, but you still couldn't keep me out of the water.
0: Dang. Oh, I saw somebody, I don't know who it was, just somebody in the algorithm over the weekend that got tagged in Charleston. I guess they've got some legendary jellyfish off the beaches there.
1: Ooh, I'm going to be in Charleston in a couple of weeks.
0: That there are some jellyfish out there that'll just take flesh off bone.
3: Oh, when you... Would you do me a favor when you get to... call me as soon as you get there. Make sure you got there okay.
0: Normalize kissing the homies.
2: Can I text or you want me to call?
3: No, no. Phone call. Okay. I don't trust text.
2: I've arrived safely.
0: Anybody can get a hold of your phone.
2: Anyone who has had their car stolen, in all caps, doesn't want it back.
1: Yeah, I'm thinking once Val gets eyes on this car and sits back in it, she's not going to want her car.
0: Since her car was stolen, up until when it was recently recovered, in this impound lot that I'm guessing is not covered, we've had three major storms. I mean, wash the hill away, Mumbai, India mudslide, Josh's basement flooded yet again, storms. And that went right in the car.
2: Had my box truck stolen while I was making deliveries in an apartment building on North Charles Street the day the insurance company gave me the check. The police called and told me they found it. I said, it's the insurance company's truck now. Haha, yes. I once got my car stolen, and when I recovered the car, they had left a note in it that said, quote, haha, I stole this car. Insult to injury. You need a tool to bleed the air out before you fill it with butane. That's what I saw on in Instagram. Oh. That there's air in there, and you got to bleed the air out, and then you can fill it.
0: At least it doesn't smell like a mass grave in here anymore, so that's nice.
2: And finally, Scott, appreciation text. He is absolutely awesome. Love him. Oh, thank you. That's very sweet.
0: Oh, sweet.
2: And those are neglected texts.
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2: Well, gossip, streamer, blogger Paris Hilton is in the hospital in Miami after a crazy night. He live streamed a graphic screaming of himself, apparently hurting himself. He was seen in a pool of blood, naked, cutting himself with a knife. Police came and they brought him to the hospital. He has three young daughters, but there was a lot of concern last night about what exactly was going on and what the outcome was. But he's apparently recovering at the hospital now.
3: Yeah, people have been chiming in all morning on the thing at various websites and stuff like that. Some people wondering, is this stuff real? Is it not? And it seems like, according to medical professionals on site, it appears to be real. That.
4: Yeah, I mean, I never really cared for the guy, but I don't wish this on anybody. This is sad, man.
3: No.
4: And this is like the more and more I've said it, right? I think we're on the brink of, we've seen it. It used to be the child star, right? The former child star.
3: Yeah.
4: You'd be on TV for a hot second, and then that becomes your identity, and then that all goes away, and it turns bad. Now with all these streamers and these YouTubers and these influencers and these, you know, colliculars and these looks maxers, just whatever you're doing out there on the internet, it's so fleeting for them, and for them to gain any kind of, you know, success or monetary gain from it is very, very hard to do. And he was one of the best to do it. And even he has now, seems like, found himself in a position where he's not doing the best.
3: I've heard it said, it's hard to find success. It's harder to keep it. And he found it, and it went away.
4: And I think there's also something where he was in the hospital, and he has these exorbitant medical bills now, and I think that's piling up on him. Life seems to be stacking up on top of Paris Hilton these days.
3: Yeah, 988, if you're going through anything like this at all, instead of jumping on TikTok or a live stream or what have you, 988, do that first.
2: Pete Davidson, well, he's at it again. He was spotted enjoying a night out with Brooks Nader's sister, Sarah. Brooks is a Sports Illustrated model.
3: Of course.
4: Son of a bitch.
2: Yeah, Pete was having a private dinner with Sarah Jane Nader. Sources claim the outing gave off major first date energy, with the two looking quite comfortable together throughout the evening, and they were later seen walking together before getting into a car. Though there was no visible public display of affection, despite
4: what is
2: the
4: wearing?
2: Yeah, despite the speculation, TMZ says the pair are just friends. The outing came after Pete and ex Elsie Hewitt split in May and came to a co-parenting agreement for their daughter Scottie in May.
4: Did you see what he was wearing?
3: God, is he wearing a dress? Because that'll just be great.
4: Very like Adam Sandler-ish. Just wear whatever the hell you want out to dinner on it. That's how you know you're a made man.
3: When you just don't care about the attire.
4: Like, he's going out to dinner with one of the hottest chicks on the planet. If that was any of us, we would be so dressed up and like so put together. And he's wearing basketball pants.
2: I'd wear my mother's wedding gown.
3: Yeah, a nice gypsy wedding dress for a child that was forced into marriage to another child somewhere in a trailer park. God, I loved that show. Not the American Gypsy Wedding, the overseas one, because all they would ever do is fist fight in parking lots. The funny guys, man, like a Pete Davidson, they're dangerous. They make you laugh and laugh and laugh.
4: She has a strong eyebrow. Damn.
3: It's a good eyebrow.
4: Google Sarah Jane Nader and just look at those eyebrows.
3: I think back to the roast of Kevin Hart when one of the hottest women on the planet, Teyana Taylor, had just got done stinking up the joint, but everyone was just focused on how gorgeous he was. And as she walks off backstage, Gillis looks over at Pete Davidson and goes, dude, you have to. You're the only one of us that can. You're the only hope.
2: Oh, I wonder if Nader's related to consumer advocate Ralph Nader.
3: First thing I thought.
2: She looks like him.
3: Except hot.
2: Oh, guess who's in the news?
5: We're at the Copa.
2: Barry Barry Manilow. He abruptly called off his concert last night in Kentucky right before showtime, citing unforeseen circumstances, but he did not elaborate. Same show was postponed back in March during his treatment for lung cancer.
4: Yeah, I shared an article on Instagram. There was an article written about this, about how these guys need to just hang it up.
2: Hang it up.
3: I guess you got Willie Nelson style.
4: Need to? Who cares?
3: Like, I've got to because I got a tax bill looming. Or some people, like an athlete, that just can't let go. Sometimes I got to be saved from themselves. Those clips that you were sharing for a bit, Scott, on your social.
2: What's the one with the dancing?
3: Dude, but he's dressed
2: like... looks like he's line dancing, sort of. Like half long, not line dancing.
3: He's trying to line dance, but his body won't let him.
2: Funny.
3: Oh, God. What was the Madonna clip recently? Did you see the Madonna clip? Where did she just show up at?
2: She was at the World Cup.
3: That was it. It was World Cup. Yes, thank you. Good pull, Josh. And she's trying to rave, and her body doesn't move anymore. And it just looks like a meat marionette.
2: Yeah, the marionette. That's,
4: should
2: that's
4: they go the away, or should they be able to just, like, die on stage?
3: I guess it's up to them. It's a free country. They should be allowed to. We can... What do they say? Vote with your dollars. Speak with your dollars. If people show up, they're going to keep putting on performances. I mean, those videos that you've shared of Manilow and what's the other one, Frankie Valli?
4: Or should they have someone in their camp being like, look, it's time.
3: You'd hope.
4: It's like the equivalent of taking the keys away.
2: Yeah, somebody saying.
5: Yeah, great. Goodbye.
3: Yeah, something like that. But then you wonder what becomes of them when they are no longer the them we once knew, when they just sit. I'm telling you, the example I give is my old man. My dad, until he met Donna, I love him. My dad will tell you this. He was growing roots from his ass into the sofa for a few years. And then that woman snatched him off the couch. It was like, homeboy, we're going on a Carnival cruise, which I think they're at right now. And they're on a cruise ship. Like, great. That's going to be the thing that kills him. But he's like out and about again because he had someone in his life do the bit where it's like, let's keep it moving. If you don't, I guess some people rot and die.
2: Happy 27th birthday to Emma Starletto, star of Family Pies 7 and 14.
3: Oh, I get it. I get what pie means.
4: Ooh.
3: Now I get it.
2: Yogasms. And It's Okay, We're Just Stepsisters.
3: Ah, the step-sibling stuff.
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0: Like a boom, boom, boom. Kirk and Marianne.
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0: Amelia takes over. She's in. We're out 40 minutes of delicious, perfectly curated 98 Rock waits, 12:30. Got that special cover she'll hit you with. She's got everything from The Warning, 7 Mary 3. Hell yeah, Tim Montana. What's up? We miss you. Get your ass back to Maryland. Still got to hit your bar up. Nirvana, Offspring, and more. 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We'll talk to you tomorrow. 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

0: That, of course, is Classic Queen. It's 98 Rock, and I'm Amelia. Good morning. On this sloppy Wednesday, it looks like all of this is going to move out, hopefully by 2 o'clock this afternoon. The Orioles are a go for this evening with the second game in the series against the Angels happening in Baltimore. Of course, you're going to hear every play right here on your radio, home of the Baltimore Orioles, 98 Rock. Now, I want to thank everyone who has participated in our new listener survey about the station. 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

0: Eddie Vedder was part of the funeral services for Irish singer-songwriter Glenn Hansard. He was in The Commitments. He wrote the Academy Award-winning song for the film Once. Eddie Vedder, Patti Smith, Bono all performed at the services, and you can see some pics from that on my blog today. Just hit up the 98 Rock mobile app and you will see it. And while you're there, you can register to win Trifecta Food Truck and Music Festival tickets for the Timonium Fairgrounds in September. Now, you can only win them right now on the mobile app. And don't forget that during all of the Orioles games, the music continues to stream commercial-free. And we do that all season long. Excuse me. Take 98 Rock with you wherever you go this summer. Here comes a 40-minute music marathon right after this.
1: 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I mean, we still love them, but sometimes it's more challenging than others. So let's get into all of it. 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

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My-

sad news today. The Rick Roll video used to troll millions of people has been taken down from YouTube. It's been a running online joke for 14 years. It featured Rick Astley's Never Gonna Give You Up music video. It really is a sad day for internet culture all around. Now what are we going to use to fool our friends? I'm going to have to do the dance myself in person now. See, they're Nutty Rock.

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He lost a role in Barry Levinson's upcoming movie. Leto has also had a bad track record at the box office with a few flops, including Tron: Ares and the new He-Man movie, so that may be or may have been taken into account as well. 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

0: Alice in Chains wrapping up a 40-minute music marathon on 90 Rock. A Sounds of Seattle Band Camp is happening December 3rd through the 6th. It features some of the biggest names in grunge. Kim Thayil of Soundgarden, Jerry Cantrell of Alice in Chains, and Dave Cruzan, who used to be in Pearl Jam, will all provide music clinics over a four-day period. 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Not much of a trek, but it's happening on September 10th. It's another Final Ride event before I hang up my headphones on December 18th. 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

0: That's the Foo Fighters and their latest Window on 98 Rock. Baltimore legend Tupac Shakur was murdered in Las Vegas almost 30 years ago in a drive-by shooting. The accused killer will stand trial on Monday. His name, Dwayne Davis. He's now 63 years old. He's being charged with organizing the killing, and he's been in jail since 2023. I found it really interesting how this cold case was started up again because of a tell-all memoir. No word on who actually pulled the trigger, though. 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Here comes a 40-minute music marathon right after this.
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2: Thursday morning, Justin Scott and Spiegel. 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

The band President released a new song online called Dark Heaven with a video of people listening to the tune and their reactions. It's kind of strange. It looks like one of those marketing things that record companies do, but it's from the band. Their new album, Blood of Your Empire, is due out September 4th. That's right around the time they play their sold-out show at the Fillmore Silver Spring on September 16th. Here's their song, Destroy. It's on 98 Rock. 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

Breaking Benjamin and their latest on 90 Rock. I'm sure you've noticed that when you search things online, there is now an AI mode that has been added for a few months. It's been going on. It's a chat bot that Google is prioritizing over actual links to websites. Sure, it kind of keeps you from having to search and search and search, but it's become a headache for website creators who rely on human beings actually clicking onto their sites. You can read more about that, and it's really eye-opening and a bellwether for things to come.

0: offering sandwiches and tenders. I guess the kids are calling it tendies these days. He has a chain of these restaurants across the country, mostly standalone. And this will be the second location in Maryland with a full-blown restaurant opening in Whitechapel over by Crofton. It looks okay. I haven't tasted it, so I don't know. But nobody beats Redner's or Royal Farms chicken. Just saying. Oof, Redner's, I love you. Don't forget to take a few minutes out of your day to tell us how you feel about 98 Rock, from music to sports coverage. And, of course, all of our shows. There's a survey we are conducting through the Music Advisors link. 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So let us know. Just take a few minutes. 98 Rock has you covered on deck right after this.
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1: On this day in 1972, Aerosmith was signed to CBS Records for $125,000. That's about $850,000 in today's money. At the time, Aerosmith was huge in Boston, but no one was paying attention until their management arranged a showcase at Max's Kansas City. That's where CBS and Atlantic Records showed up. Clive Davis was the president of CBS and signed the band immediately after their performance. By January, their self-titled record was released. The album at first flopped, even with the classic Sweet Emotion as their first single. No thanks to CBS, who promoted Bruce Springsteen's album that year a lot more, and hardly anything for Aerosmith. The band took to the road, and by their third album, they were massive, eventually getting into the Rock and Roll Hall of Fame in 2001. Here's a Treyu covering Living on the Edge.

0: That's Atreyu's cover of Aerosmith's Living on the Edge on Nutty Rock Has You Covered. That was the lead single from Aerosmith's 11th album, Get a Grip. It was written about the LA riots in 1992. It spent 9 weeks at number one on the Billboard Modern Rock chart. It won a Grammy Award for Best Rock Performance in 1993. The music video for the song won an MTV award as well. I tell you what, man, when you watch it still, the special effects are pretty stellar. With guitarist Joe Perry playing on a railroad bridge with a train speeding towards him. This was the same bridge that was used in the film Stand By Me. A little trivia for you today. Atreyu covered the song in 2010 for their EP Covers of the Damned. It's heavier for sure. The band has talked about how they grew up listening to the band and have said recording that particular cover was the most fun for them out of all the covers they've done. Orioles tomorrow, but on Friday, we're going to celebrate Life Off of Earth with a cover from a band that may or may not be aliens. Here comes a 40-minute music marathon right after this.
1: 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I mean, we still love them, but sometimes it's more challenging than others. So let's get into all of it. 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

This next tune won a Grammy for Youngblood for best performance of a song that happened almost a year ago from the Back to the Beginning concert celebrating Ozzy Osbourne and Black Sabbath. It happened just weeks before Osbourne's death. Ozzy watched the performance a lot after the concert, and he urged Youngblood to release it, and he did, for charity. 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

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If you have a few minutes this week, it seems that the state is critically low on blood. 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

0: That's Blink 182 wrapping up a 40-minute music marathon on 98 Rock. Hey, take a page from Mario Lopez and don't use AI to try and shame your family member because you may come off as creepy or disturbing. Lopez and his niece went to a Dodgers game and he decided to post some AI slop of his niece eating two hot dogs at once with a ton of mustard and relish getting all over her face. He deleted it, but the internet never lets you forget, does it? It's been uploaded again, and you can judge for yourself and how creepy it is. AI, to me, is just creepy in general. I look at it, I'm like, oh, what is this? And she is a grown woman. It's not like she's a child. The whole video just struck me as gross and dumb. You can head to the 98 Rock app to see it on my blog, Bits and Bytes. It's right there on the front page, as well as a place to register to win Trifecta Food Truck and Music Festival tickets. 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

0: That's Måneskin wrapping it up for me today. We heard the new one from Nickelback right before that as well. And I'm going to leave you with a goat tower built by a couple in Illinois. It's the largest in the country. I had no idea that these things even existed. It seems that they had some bricks left over from building their house. And they thought, hey, a goat tower would be the perfect way to use them. The bricklayer who built it said that they were the craziest people he has ever known. But the goats look really happy. You can check that out on my blog today, right there on the 98 Rock Facebook page at 98 Online. That's where you can find my daily blog, there in the mobile app and also the website. Here comes Kirk and Marianne. I'll meet you back here tomorrow at 10 a.m. Keep calm and rock on.
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2: Thursday morning, Justin Scott and Spiegel. 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We'll talk about a new snack that I saw a commercial for while in Florida. Croakers. It's a fish, and you snack on them like it's chips. And we also want to know, can you swim? It's all Thursday morning. Justin Scott and Spiegel, 98 Rock.
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2: Mm-hmm. Hey, so many things wrong with this one story. How y'all doing?
3: What's up?
2: Welcome all. Welcome everybody to Wednesday. Kirk and Marianne, Kevin White producing, and this guy, his name, you know his name, Justin Fountain, 31 years old in Florida, and he met a woman, and he was on Facebook dating.
3: Yeah. My friend met a love of her life. They're moving in. It's great. It's free.
2: Okay.
3: But she was on a lot of apps, and that was the one she suddenly met. She met two, like, gorgeous, wealthy men.
2: Are they in your friend group, or are they just in Facebook?
3: They were in dating in her area.
2: Okay.
3: That's the app that she won on.
2: You got to be careful when you're meeting these people, because this guy, 31 years old, they had to arrest his ass last weekend. 6 felonies. These aren't misdemeanors, and they're tired of playing with you people. And this was in Florida. So he's been arrested for cyber stalking, making threats, accessing an electronic device without permission, using a tracking device or app without consent. He's doing all kinds of stuff. He met this girl, like we said, through Facebook dating. He would not accept the fact that she was trying to break up with him. The investigators say that he continued to contact her, showed up at her hotel, workplace, and a restaurant where she was eating with a friend, despite her telling him, back off, Justin.
3: Yeah.
2: She got a protective injunction against him, but authorities say the harassment continued. They say he also, this is a shocker, took a teddy bear that had her late son's cremated remains inside the teddy bear. Deputies later got it back and returned it to the woman, but damn, even the sheriff called the alleged theft despicable.
3: Yeah,
2: but,
3: man.
2: You know, these people snap, and you can Google somebody, and it might not tell you all these things about them. And what do you run that legal thing?
3: Oh, right. Like when you're dating somebody.
2: Right.
3: Yeah, you could do a quick public search, right, to see.
2: Yeah.
3: If they've got some red flags.
2: I know people that love to check up on people.
3: Yeah.
2: But
3: I mean, as a woman, it would behoove you to do due diligence.
2: Even as a man, these days, women can be like really over the top. So it's just crazy how it's always Florida man. And I live down there. You know what? One thing I was thinking, and we talk before the show just a little bit about stories. And you mentioned that Florida is really open about.
3: We've wondered this before. Why is it always Florida man? And we realized that there's something about the public records that's different with Florida, that's unique to Florida.
2: Yep.
3: Rather than it's like sunshine laws or something.
2: When you walk into like a Circle K, there's what looked to be like a city paper or whatever, some sort of local publication right there by the checkout stand. And it's got everybody's face on it that got pulled over for DWI right on the front page.
3: Yeah, and it's the Sunshine Law. They said they have open and strict public record laws, the most open public record laws in the U.S. Arrest reports and police booking details are made available to the public and journalists immediately. And in other states, you can request the cops or police departments will block or delay releasing arrest records. But in Florida, you can look up quirky or bizarre local crimes on a slow news day. And that's why we end up hearing Florida man, every now and then Florida woman.
2: You would think other states would do whatever it is that, or maybe it's not working what Florida man and Florida woman are getting away with or not getting away with.
3: Yeah.
2: Hey, and you know what? I'll say another thing. Alligators. I think having alligators on the scene.
3: As a threat, yeah.
2: Well, they just.
3: Yeah, it's prehistoric. It takes you back to caveman fight or flight, feelings of you could also get eaten by a tooth monster.
2: And there's not alligators in Texas or California,
3: yeah,
2: you know what I mean?
3: Yeah, it adds a layer of uncertainty to your day.
2: Right. I was thinking, there's drinking and going on,
3: yeah.
2: And it is beautiful down there.
3: Yeah.
2: And boating and all these other things.
3: And you're sweating all the time.
2: Right. And We were talking to our boss, and it's nice, but it's hot as hell. It's 90-some degrees,
3: humid,
2: and it gets people fired up.
3: Like today, it's 75, but it's so thick and humid, it feels miserable, and it adds to your mood just being like, ugh.
2: Where'd you get 75? I was seeing like 80. I saw 90 on the way in.
3: When I drove in, it was raining pretty hard, so maybe it cooled off.
2: Yeah.
3: But yeah, and it's just nasty out.
2: Right. Hey, and if you're a cop in Florida, I mean, it just seems like you never get a chance to relax.
3: Yeah.
2: You're moving. You're chasing somebody all the time. But it's amazing how other states don't even compare with Florida as far as the topics that we hear.
3: Yeah.
2: Yeah, man.
3: So, yeah, we were saying it's probably a combination of it draws people down because of the weather. Like, so many snowbirds go down there with the older. But, you know, people in general enjoy that. But then you get down there and you feel a little nuts when it's so nasty. And then that coupled with the open laws of the news reporting, cop police records, that's how you get a Florida man.
2: Anybody 410-338-1098 have their theory on why Florida man bubbles up so much? And maybe you were Florida man or woman, Kevin.
4: One of my theories is that Florida is the most western point of the Bermuda Triangle.
2: Oh!
4: That could be one thing.
2: The Bermuda Triangle. That always worried me when I was a kid. My mother was like, going to Bermuda. I'm like, no. No go to Bermuda Triangle.
4: Maybe it could influence their brain waves. And so when tiny things happen, to get big crash outs. I don't know.
2: Yeah.
3: Oh, yeah. Something in the air is off.
4: Exactly.
3: Also, like, do you like this open information at, you know, law? I don't know if I, on one hand, it's like, yay, it's fun. We get to see, but it's kind of invasive, you know?
2: Oh yeah.
3: I committed a crazy crime from a mental break. I probably wouldn't love it out in the news.
2: Grady Judd, the sheriff down there, he's always on TV. All right. Look at this guy right here. You're going to keep an eye out for this man right here. He's done some things. He's on TV every night on the news. They offered him one of those shows where the sheriff is the star, and he didn't want to do it
3: because
2: he likes his job the way it is, because he's already always on TV.
3: Right.
2: Grady Judd.
3: I don't need it anymore.
2: He's always coming into your living room at 6 and 11.
3: Yeah, well, 410-338-1098, you could let us know your theory. Why is Florida man popping off all the time? And also, listen to this, Amelia's last ride. You've heard the news. She's going to be taking her final bow in a few months, and we want to send her off right. So this is all powered by Old Glory Harley-Davidson, and we're going to be going to Lunacy with her out in Essex Thursday, September 10th. She'll be live 10 to 2.
2: Yeah, thanks to Merlot Roofing LLC. 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
2: I'm not sure I understand the text, but we were talking about Florida man always seems to outnumber every other man. California man, you know, it's hot in California. They got alcohol and boats and water. Same thing in Texas, Louisiana. But nobody comes near Florida man. And somebody said on our text line 410-338-1098, don't have a theory about why, but I'm curious if that open information is equally as open for police officers, judges, and politicians.
3: Oh,
2: in
3: like
2: Florida.
3: If they commit a crime, I wonder if that's what they're asking. Yeah, of course. Public, right?
2: Yeah, you can't shield them, although sometimes there are two justice systems.
3: Yeah.
2: If you got some money, you can get out of stuff quick. So, yeah.
3: Well, but we have Stacy on the line. I believe it's a man, right?
2: Yeah, Stacy is a man. That's one of those names like I had Leslie.
3: Right.
2: In high school, and then my uncle was Beverly.
3: That's a different one.
2: You don't hear that one too much. They called him BT.
3: Okay.
2: And I was lucky enough to get his middle name, which I won't tell you.
3: Oh, I think I don't remember the name, but I remember it's a mouthful. Stacy the man, what do you know about her? What are your thoughts on this Florida man craze?
4: Yeah, I was calling because you mentioned something about Florida and the paper where you see the mugshot.
2: Yes.
4: Well, I'm originally from Georgia, and once a month, they have a newspaper that comes out. They call it The Bad and Busted.
3: Oh,
4: and you can see everyone's mugshot from that month, previous month, that was locked up. And it shows everything they got locked up for as well. Charges and mugshots.
2: Is that
4: once a month, a newspaper.
2: Do you feel like that's a deterrent, Stacy, or is that just entertainment for people buying Slim Jims or whatever?
4: I think it's more or less entertainment because when I go there to visit, my brother, he bought him on the weekend and just sitting there and looking, laughing at everybody who got locked up.
2: I don't know if that would stop me from acting a fool, but...
4: Yeah, it works for who it works for, I guess.
3: Right.

0: law where it's like, ah, we were just kidding. I don't know.
1: At this point, who out there has a clean record?
0: Kevin White does.
1: I do too. But, yeah. You know, besides us.
0: Yeah.
2: Speeding tickets. I have two speeding tickets.
0: Two speeding tickets?
1: And we hired you anyway.
0: Were you pulled over or was it on film?
1: Camera.
2: I was pulled over both times. The first time was because I was, you know, on 70, when you're going on 70, you get on 29, it goes from like 65 to 50, like really quick.
0: Yes.
2: And I caught right there.
0: Oh, they probably sit right there because they know you can get some people.
2: And then the second time was because I fell asleep at the wheel a little bit and was swerving. And then
1: that's the worst.
2: Yeah, like, I'm not drunk.
0: Yeah. That's all. Like, but
1: look, I've actually never had a sip of alcohol.
0: That's not any better though, falling asleep.
2: It's not. And it probably saved my life, honestly. So.
0: Okay, good.
2: I'll trade that off.
0: Wow. Way to go. I was at National Night Out last night with all police officers. I'd never heard of this event, but they were all there, and I got my get out of jail free card because I took a picture with the Anne Arundel County Chief of Police.
1: Oh, is that all it takes?
0: Well, you know, you pull that out when you're on the side of the road on 100. Right. I don't think that would help, depending on what you did, but
1: yeah,
0: it's always good to have that on your phone.
1: Well, also, speaking of speeding tickets and stuff, there was a story about this woman. She's an author. And she is in her 80s, but she also got pulled over for going 27 miles per hour in a 20 mile per hour speed limit area.
0: You're supposed to get 12 miles, but maybe that's...
1: Isn't that crazy? But anyway, she has been banned from driving for 6 months.
0: How old is she?
1: 83. And she's known for creating a TV detective show called... Prime Suspect. What's her name? Linda LaPlante.
0: That sounds familiar.
1: But I think it's an English thing. But she said, I need my car to meet criminals and get sources for research and take my guard dog for his walks. But she kept breaking the 20 miles per hour is very slow.
0: If she's in England, they might have a different thing going on, but they usually do kilometers, don't they?
1: She was going 24 and 27 each time. 24?
0: Yeah.
1: That's totally legal, I thought.
0: I always thought they give you 12 miles if you're going 62.
1: Yeah.
0: In a fitty. But
1: that would bug. I would be very unhappy with that, taking your license away.
0: Yeah. Don't be pulling me over for 4 miles over. Are you kidding me?
1: But that is in England, so I guess things are different there. Yeah. But yeah, go ahead. Put me in the paper for that.
0: She might need an Uber to her next criminal interview.
1: Yes.

0: The story we talked about here just a few minutes ago started with Florida man Justin Fountain, who had met this woman on Facebook dating, and he refused to accept the breakup and pissed him off, man. And so he kept showing up wherever she was, stole a teddy bear with her son's ashes in it. The sheriff thought it was despicable, and it just got us talking about a Florida man who always does crazy things. And it seems like they've got these magazines all over the place. But that was the start of the conversation, was this guy in Florida who just was stalking this woman.
1: Yeah.
0: Stealing
1: and,
0: ashes.
1: And, well, let's see. Crazy dating stories. We got Trucker Ron with a story. What's up, Trucker Ron?
2: So I had this psycho woman that I was dating for a while, and this is a long time ago. And I was trying to break up with her, and she just refused to break up.
0: Yeah.
2: And she would find out where I'm at, and she would call the police and say I assaulted her or I did this. And they would lock me up. I got locked up like two or three times. And finally, I get locked up with all her baloney, and they wouldn't let me out. It cost me probably $15,000 in lawyers. And I can't remember what. I finally got a bail review and got out of jail after a week. But when I got out, I had to keep track of everywhere I was at every single minute and had to keep somebody with me at all times, no matter where I went.
1: Yeah, like a witness. Wow.
2: Yes, because even when I got out, she was still trying to get me in trouble and get me arrested. So finally we went to court, and I proved I wasn't doing anything wrong.
1: Yeah.
2: I had the witnesses.
1: No.
2: I had the paperwork, everything. But even though I was acquitted, or whatever you want to call it, found not guilty of all that stuff, they still wouldn't do anything to her.
0: You know what? You didn't do anything wrong. You did everything right.
2: You cost me a ton of money.
0: You must have hit that exactly right that first time and sent her crazy. What did you do, Ron? You were charming or something.
2: Dude, I don't know. I mean, I guess I can lick my eyebrows. I don't know.
0: Are you seeing anybody now? You want to put your name and number out there?
2: I'm married now.
0: Of course you are. All right. Way to go, Ron.
2: All right, buddy.
0: All right.
1: Thank you.
0: Yeah.
1: You know, Trucker Ron.
0: If you handle your business right, you might get a stalker out of the deal.
1: His eyebrows. Never heard that before. A
0: texter says, met my wife on Tinder, and she said I catfished her because I was 25 pounds heavier than the photo, and she didn't want to go out with me. I wore her down, and we've been together 12 years and married for 7. So, you know, you put out a picture that you...
1: Wore her down. That's so hot.
0: Yeah, come on. Hey, I'm right here. Where are you going?
1: Oh, jeez.
0: Yeah.
1: Yeah, I mean, you have to make a decision once you... I've heard a lot of guys saying that the women show up and they look a lot different. And they call the ladies out. They'll be like, what's up with... Where's this woman?
0: Right, and so it goes both ways.
1: I was just telling Dahlia, my daughter, that happened to me at casting calls when I was in L.A. You're out, you're waitressing, you're driving around, you show up. No, I don't look exactly like my headshot because I didn't have hair and makeup done like that day. And I remember a guy going, next time look like this, and held up my headshot. And I was like, sorry.
0: You got time to be playing with the waitress?
1: I'm like, well, now you know what I could look like once you guys do hair and makeup.
0: That's right, yeah. And wardrobe. You got something I can wear?
1: Yeah, it's on you.

0: The U.S. military is asking troops for creative and unconventional ideas to punish Iran. As a result, Iran is about to be connected to Spectrum Customer Service. I heard about an 18-year-old in Florida who became the world's youngest college professor. Yeah, and he gave his students their first homework assignment, buy me beer.
1: Kirk and Marianne in the Boom Boom Room.

0: Can't stop the spirits when they need you. This life is more than just a read-through.
1: Mm-hmm. Kirk McHugh and Marianne Cirque. Also, Kevin White. How y'all doing out there? It rained so hard this morning, I questioned why I was going to the gym. I was like, why are you out here?
2: Yeah.
1: Somebody could slip into you. And I just want to say...
2: Slip into you, like driving?
1: Yeah, man. I mean, anything can happen when it's raining that hard. And
2: really? I never think... Maybe that... My friends always think it's weird that, like, it could be really, really windy or snowy or rainy, and I just drive.
1: Just soldier through.
2: I don't even think of it. And then they're like, what do you mean? It's windy out. I'm like, who cares? Let's go.
1: It was raining really hard. I mean, it was...
2: Yeah.
1: And it wouldn't let up. Like, for 15, 20 minutes,
2: yeah,
1: like...
2: Farmer Joel said the sunflowers are popping.
1: Oh, yeah.
2: For his sunflower festival weekend. They might be coming up a little early from all the rain.
1: Well, I know we need it because that's what the weatherman, the meteorologist, yeah, is always like. We needed it. There's
2: a
1: drought. But yeah, it was crazy out there this morning. And looks like it's calmed down now for the game later on tonight.
2: Yes, absolutely.
1: Good news.
2: So, yeah, we've got some gives coming up. We're going to be giving away Eagles of Death medal at 3 o'clock, right at the top of the hour. So we'll be lining you up in a little bit. And also Hailstorm tickets at 4:30 when you stream our show to hear the dirty word of the day. On the other side, I want to tell you about the most expensive summer camp I've ever witnessed.
1: Oh, good.
2: Yeah.
1: Yeah, everybody can sign up for this.
2: Yeah. Have you ever heard of a camp that was $300 a day?
1: No, that's some Rockefeller prices right there.
2: Yeah, I'm going to tell you why I did it on
1: Excellent.
2: The other side.
3: Justin, Scott, and Spiegel.
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0: all for you. That's new. 98 Rock.
1: Oh, man. Yeah, what a freaking stressful day I've had. We're at this camp, the summer camp my daughter's in, and she hates it. It's really, really bad.
0: It's on you.
1: It's on me.
0: Well, I mean, you signed her up for
1: I signed her up. My husband got a job like a month ago. Kind of, last minute, I guess. You know, he was applying and he got a job.
0: And he was home, so there was no need for scrambling and worrying because he was there, but now he's not.
1: So this opportunity arose. He took it. And then I was like, wait, what about the kids? So I last minute got a camp. The reviews were great on Google.
0: Lies.
1: They were lies. I mean, I don't know. Maybe these other kids are having a blast, but my daughter is reporting that there's just free play. It's just go to the gym and do whatever you want. And so she didn't know anyone and everybody was playing with each other. And she said she tried to make some friends and she got a little pushback and attitude. So she clammed up a little bit and just sat on the bleachers. And
0: you pay that kind of money, you want
1: activities,
0: some sort of, you know, camaraderie and everything.
1: Sun-kissed skin. I want her hair to be lightened from being in the water all day. I want her smiling and happy.
0: But this is the antithesis.
1: Yes. So she came back crying and upset. I said, listen, first day jitters. Yesterday was the second day, and it was even worse. And I'm not going to get into details, but it was a bad day.
0: Right.
1: And so today, we begged her to go in. We're like, just try, you know, because the alternative is she comes in to studio. And we kind of gave her a little goal. We're like, you try to make one friend, learn five kids' names, make one friend, take a picture of somebody, you know. And also, I said, I want you to write down what you're doing all day. Like, you're a journalist. Like, write from 9 to 10, we did this. So that I
0: could
1: ask.
0: What are you doing? I'm writing down what we're doing all day.
1: Just taking copious notes on your behavior. You know, I wanted to know what was going on all day versus what the website says. Which the website, I mean, I looked, I did due diligence. I did some research. It is not, there's no zip line, ropes course, hiking, swimming, horseback riding happening. Art classes, crafting. There's YouTube being watched on a TV.
0: Bait and switch. Maybe you can file a petition or talk to your congressman. Maybe there's some recourse. And I'm joking with the congressman, but maybe there's a way to say this isn't exactly what I signed up for.
1: Right.
0: What the hell's going
1: on? So, like, right now, she's at the point where she's like, I never want to go back. And we are sort of saying, okay, well, that means we're spending $300 a day.
0: Hell no. We won't go.
1: Instead of the 3 weeks, she's getting 3 days. And part of me is like, okay, do I want to be the mom that's like, hey, new situation, you got to learn a new set of skills, you got to adapt? Or do I fold and try to find something else?
0: My Jewish buddies, when their kid called them from camp up in New York,
1: right,
0: come pick me up.
1: Yes.
0: It's like they wouldn't even answer the phone.
1: Yeah.
0: It's like it's part of it.
1: Right.
0: You're not going to like everything about it.
1: Yeah.
0: Don't call unless you're on your deathbed.
1: Yeah. And I mean, usually camps understand that that's going to happen, especially a sleepaway situation.
0: Oh, yeah. For a sleepaway for 3 or 4 weeks.
1: For 80 to 90% of the kids in their first sleepaway situation.
0: Oh, yeah, it'd be bugging.
1: Are going to be, and they know what to do. They distract them. They get a buddy system going. My daughter is kind of on her own. You know, she's not been introduced to anybody. There was a field trip. She sat by herself. You know, so it's not accommodating for those kids that have a longer warm-up than others. You know, some kids jump right in. Hey, I'm Chris.
0: Yes.
1: I'm your new best friend. And my daughter is not that. She's going to hang back for a little bit. So I think I just paid a ton of money for 3 days. It reminds me of the trip we took to Outer Banks and the hurricane came.
0: Yes.
1: And the trip was short. Hurricane Florence, the trip was like 3 days. You don't want to do math for the days instead of a week.
0: And I mean no disrespect, but your daughter, this situation reminds me of that monkey Punch that didn't have any friends and started dragging around that one little stuffed animal.
1: Yeah, you remember Punch? Like Get Your Own.
0: And then after a while, Punch found a girl and another monkeys were hanging with Punch.
1: Yeah.
0: So it might just be today could be the day where she breaks through.
1: It's true.
0: Where somebody's like, you know what? Are you Dahlia? Yeah. My name is Shaniqua.
1: Yeah. It could be.
0: Well, I gotta be Shaniqua. Yeah. It's a Baptist camp or something.
1: It's something like that.
0: Yeah, no sex. It could lead to dancing.
1: No.
0: Isn't that what they say in the Baptist?
1: Hopefully none of that. No. So she's either going to be here in the studio with us all week. Why are you guys? Because of the name, Shaniqua?
0: No, I think just all of it. I don't know.
1: What are you laughing at, Kevin?
2: Isn't that what they say about Baptists?
3: I grew up Baptist, and I remember specifically, actually, because there used to be this little thing called the Baptist, like, Congress or a conference like that a lot of kids would go to. And my mom wouldn't let me go to that because she knew everybody there was having sex.
1: What?
3: So what you said kind of brought back memories for a second.
1: That reminds me the comedy conferences I used to do. I would perform for colleges, and they were all, the kids were dorky, and they just met other dorks, and they went wild.
0: Oh, yeah.
1: It was like a weekend of dork sex, and they were just like, oh, God, they all saw like-minded people. Meanwhile, the comedians were like, can you please come to the show, because we just paid thousands to perform for you. Hey. So, yeah, I could see that. Any group of young people is going to go nuts.
0: Hey, especially the religious folks.
3: Yeah.
0: Somehow they get after it harder than everybody else.
3: I wasn't allowed to participate.
1: That's so funny. Wow.
0: Yeah.
1: No, I'm hoping that, I mean, she's very young. We're not gonna. But yeah, she's either going to come into the studio, she's going to muscle through two more weeks of this, or go to Camp Nana, who my 90-year-old mother might be watching her.
0: She'll like that for a day or two, and then it'll be come get me.
1: She seems like, oh, yeah, I want to do that. And I said, yeah, I'm going to shut the door, say bye. And she's going to go, what have I done? Why am I in this quiet, hot condo?
0: Right. Yeah.
1: With Nana.
0: Who doesn't really feel like doing a whole lot.
1: Yeah. Nana needs to like rest after we visit. So I don't know. I'm really stressed out, very anxious. I have no idea what's going to happen.
0: Anybody in Brooklyn or Pasadena feel like
1: Brooklyn, Maryland?
0: Yeah.
1: Why there?
0: Just because it's a random town.
1: Okay.
0: They can watch your kid for a day or two.
1: Yeah, just random strangers. Who's up for it?
0: Anybody?
1: I have no money left.
0: Think that they're pretty good at watching a child?
1: No. No, thank you.
0: Yeah.
1: Hey, let's line some people up, shall we?
0: Let's do it. 410-338-1098. Real or fake time. A chance for you to get some tickets to check out Eagles of Death Metal. And we're going to go ahead and line up the first four through. 410-338-1098. Let's do it now.

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0: Crook and Marianne afternoons.
1: And all kinds of rock.
0: All day long.
1: This is 98 Rock. Real.
2: You can't fake that.
1: Or fake.
3: You can't fake the funk.
4: You guys are in my head, man.
3: Oh, yes. People have said that they know that Kirk has a tell.
4: F y'all.
3: And right. A couple people have texted, oh, yeah, that I know what he's doing.
4: Whatever.
3: And it is getting in your head, but there is no tell, you guys. His voice is in my ear holes like every day for 10 years, and I've never heard a tell. So.
4: All I can think of is Mark the teacher. Mark the teacher.
3: And the other guy
4: Mark
3: that texted teacher. In, or girl.
4: Hey, Mark the teacher started it, though. And did then you, the guy yesterday.
3: Did you read the text of what they say you're doing?
4: Something about the last word is so...
3: Oh, I wish you didn't read it, because now I wanted to hear you did it. But now you're going to be like...
4: I don't even remember exactly what he said, but anyway, good luck to all.
3: We'll see.
4: To all a good night.
3: Listen to the stories and try to figure out. Kirk has four stories. Three are real. One is fake. The fake one, you'll know because he goes up at the end of the sentence.
4: Y'all don't know me! No!
3: Just tell us which one is fake. Zach from Baltimore, you're up first. Hi.
5: Hi.
4: Zach, hey, you got a case of the Zachleys, don't you, bro? How did you hear that a lot when you were a kid? Didn't you hate that? You had to.
5: Yeah.
3: Wait, right, what Zach, did you hear?
4: Your breath smells exactly like your ass, doesn't it, Zach? You heard that. All right.
3: I've never heard that.
4: Have you heard that, Zach?
5: I have.
4: Yeah.
3: What about Zach Attack? That's all I know.
5: I have heard Zach Attack a lot.
4: Okay, cool. You heard them all.
3: All right, well, here we go. Finger the fake for us.
4: Four stories, you find it, and you're going to Eagles of Death Metal. We'll start at the top. Good luck. Story number one, UK startup has developed the first painless permanent tattoo system. Story number two, woman banned from Cedar Point after removing her top on the Sirens coaster. Story number three, marijuana use has surpassed cigarette use in the United States. Or story number four, Zach, a South Florida steakhouse has launched nude dining. Four stories, Zach. Which one's fake?
5: Go with number two.
4: Woman banned from Cedar Point after removing her top on the Sirens coaster. That story is fake. I'm officially a failure. Oh. Way to go, Zach. Enjoy
6: you
4: the show, buddy.
6: Win.
3: Zach, what I'm did you hear you. That made you pick that one?
5: I don't know. I don't know. I kind of just...
3: It's the tone for it. Or the context?
4: Or the content, yeah.
5: Context of it. Sounded too
4: juicy.
3: Okay, it could be your writing then. I don't know. I don't hear anything.
4: Yeah.
3: I think it was a lucky guess on Zach's part, and we're happy for you. You're going to Eagles of Death Metal at the 9:30 Club August 13th, Zach.
5: Okay, cool. Thank you.
3: Thank
4: Damn you,
3: Zach.
4: All right, buddy.
3: One
4: have a good
3: second.
4: Time.
3: One second.
4: My buddy.
7: This

0: 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Ice Nine
1: lives.
0: Lives, yeah, it does it all.
1: All right, the game is tonight. Don't worry about the rain. It's going to be all gone, all bye-bye dried up, and you can hear it right here on 97.9 FM because we're your home for Orioles baseball. 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
0: Yeah, you ready for some baseball? 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Let's beat the Angels. You beat the Angels tonight, you win that series, and then hopefully you can sweep them tomorrow. Coming up, we'll talk about the Orioles after the aftermath, after losing some big pieces. Also, the fans had something to say about Adley Rutschman, number 35. We'll hear the fans speak out. And who's been one of the big stars at Ravens camp? He's a rookie, and we'll let you hear from the offensive coordinator about him. And it all begins tomorrow. What you say, we'll tell you what it is next.
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0: She smells good. Let's see how the traffic looks. Marianne Perry.
8: Thank you, Kirk. We're going to start west of town. We actually have two crashes on 70. One's in West Friendship on I-70 eastbound past exit 80. That's Sykesville Road. It's blocking the left lane. But I'll tell you where we're seeing a backup is on 70 west. There's a crash, three-vehicle collision at the Patapsco River Bridge, and that is causing delays as you head from the Beltway over to Ellicott City. From the Clinton Electric Traffic Desk, I'm Marianne Perry on 98 Rock.
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2: All I know is Marianne, her whole family was inconsolable after Adley Rutschman was traded to the Boston Red Sox.
3: I don't want
2: to
3: talk about it still.
2: I got a text. I was like, damn, this girl is affected. Not only you, Marianne, but here's what some of the fans had to say after learning this guy had been with the only organization he'd ever known, the Baltimore Orioles, number one of one, the first pick in the first round. Here's some fans talking about Adley.
4: I've been a big Adley fan since his signing. I have his jersey. It's going to now forever be hanging in my closet. I was very, very sad. I'm still not over it.
5: Shocked and not surprised. I guess the word is that he didn't want to resign here. You know, then they got the most for him that he possibly could have, most likely.
6: It stinks that he was traded, but I think they got a good return. Good for the future. He wasn't signing here anyway.
4: I think they do a good job building the AAA team, and then somehow it all fizzles out as they get up into the big league.
2: Somebody rolled up to the bar and found some people sitting there sucking down some IPAs and thinking about Adley. Yeah. Way to go, Nick Testoni. I think that Nick Testoni was behind that sound. Orioles got back to the winning ways last night, and let's see if they can keep it going later on today. The day after losing those major pieces, they were back on the diamond against an inferior opponent, Marianne, and they pulled it out. When in doubt, I whip it out. 3-1 victory. That was the final. Cade Povich, just recalled from Norfolk, was dealing. 6 scoreless innings. He had a bunch of strikeouts. It was 7 last count when I looked. But in the bottom of the third, Pete Alonso provided the only offense that the team would need.
7: The pitch. Swing. Center field. Base hit down in front of Mike Trout. One run in. Looking for two. Throw cut off. Went at the pitcher's mound. Couser scores. It's 2-0 Baltimore.
2: Here's Josh Lewin on the call here on 98 Rock, the flagship station of the Baltimore Orioles. And Christian Franklin, what a story. Guy just gets to Baltimore, and he's starting in left field. He was caught behind a log jam in Washington. Couldn't get on the field because they had a lot of outfielders. So he gets traded to Baltimore. He's starting in his major league debut, and he makes a nice play in left field.
7: Here's Garcia spinning it in. Swing, high fly ball, deep left field. Sending back the new guy, Franklin, feeling for the wall. Makes the catch! The inning is over. He had no idea how much room he was going to have. It's the first time he's playing in this ballpark. He was feeling for a wall that wasn't there yet. Kept feeling. And finally, he did touch the wall and then made the catch. He had about 3 feet to spare.
2: That is kind of difficult, Marianne, because you're not sure. You're feeling around out there. You've never played out there. And you stop a run from scoring in a tight game. So that was big. And the skipper, Craig Albernaz, was asked about his newly acquired outfielder after the game.
8: Yeah, I was really impressed with Frankie. I mean,
2: Frankie,
8: the way he navigated the at-bats, the moment wasn't too big for him. He was on the control, did a great job in left field. Like, it's our left field is not easy to play, especially first game in the big leagues. And he did a great job, especially in that catch against the wall. In the stolen base, great jump. There's a lot of things to like about Christian, and the clubhouse is really excited for him making his debut and the impact that he made.
2: That's like you coming over in your first game, Marianne, you make a nice play and say, how about Sirky? Sirky came through.
3: Yeah.
2: I give you a quick nickname.
3: That's right.
2: Oh, Frankie.
3: Yeah.
2: Thought he was talking about your dog there for a second. Oh, Frankie. Sit down, Frank. Get off the couch, Frankie. Orioles are 55-58 right now. Tonight, 6:35, first pitch. 6 o'clock is when we'll step aside for the pregame. Trevor Rogers, 6-7, will get the ball for the Orioles. Reed Detmers, who a lot of people thought was going to get dealt at the trade deadline, stayed with the Angels, and he will start. 3-7 is his record. And how about the Ravens?

0: of it, and I'm really happy with that progress. You know, every single day, like, he grabbed me right before we came off the field and he's like, hey coach, I messed up, you know, this, and I'm like, hey, you know, you recognize what you made a mistake on. Now the next step is let's fix it before that happens. And so for a lot of young guys, like, you know, it's Jack, it's any of our rookies, you know, we're asking them to be very detailed. We're asking them to play at a very high level from an IQ standpoint and seeing the defense and those things changing what they might be doing and responding to. And I've been really happy with how all of our guys are stressing to try to grow in that area.
1: It's a big deal to give somebody nicknames. You know what I mean? That whole Frankie thing, and he's calling Jacoby Ling Jack. Maybe that's what they called him when he was a kid or something. But
2: you're a nickname guy. You like giving nicknames.
1: Yeah, I guess I could have been a coach because I'd have.
2: It's all ticks.
1: J-A and then apostrophe Kobe. Doesn't lend itself to Jack, but you want to run with it? You run with it. So, also, today, Corey Bullock has passed his physical. He officially enters the competition at the center position with Ethan Posick and others. And, yeah, Marianne, tonight it starts. It's official. The football season starts tomorrow night, actually, on NBC, live from Canton, Ohio. It's a Hall of Fame game. The Arizona Cardinals and the Carolina Panthers. Once it starts tomorrow, it doesn't stop until the Super Bowl in February. Yeah, you excited? Arizona was 4-13 last year. Carolina was 8-9. But check this out. Carolina is only a 1.5-point favorite in the game.
2: Oh.
1: What does that tell you, Marianne?
2: It tells me nothing.
1: It tells you
2: all
1: you
2: need to know. I don't understand it.
1: Kevin White.
2: The plus and the minus.
1: What does it tell you when Carolina was 8-9 last year, but they're only a 1.5-point favorite in this meaningless game?
3: It tells me that I still don't understand sports betting.
2: That's yeah, I know you guys were looking at the charts with the pluses, and I'm like, bye.
1: It's telling you that the lowly Arizona Cardinals are going to win that game tomorrow night against the Carolina Panthers.
3: I do have an idea now, though, because of Marianne's ad-libs doing the Fox NFL theme. We should get her to write lyrics to all the NFL theme songs and sing them on air.
1: Okay.
2: Yeah. You've
1: got
2: you mean
1: homework.
2: Before every game?
3: Yeah, so like, I mean, just randomly, so we get the Fox
2: are
3: NFL
2: you
3: theme,
2: for some
3: the NBC
2: Cowboys?
3: Theme, the CBS theme.
1: Yeah, there's a bunch of themes.
3: All of them, and then
2: wait, what do you? I don't even understand. Is this for football?
3: Yeah, so like every different network has
2: their
1: own theme song. Yeah.
2: Oh, yeah, da da da da.
1: Remember the? You remember the first one? You might not, but the first one was Monday Night Football. Dun dun dun dun.
2: Yeah. Da da da da da da
1: da. Da na na na na.
2: We will throw the ball. Someone else will catch it right now.
3: Like this one is the CBS one. If you can hear it.

0: now.
1: Hey, and unrelated, Carrie Underwood says her new theme. She's been doing it for 14 years.
0: We'll be talking about it in the scoop.
1: Oh, okay. Well, then I won't get too deep.
0: Go ahead.
1: She mentioned Joan Jett. She's going to rock it a little more like Joan Jett.
0: Whoa. You guys know what it's going to be this year. Are you ready for some F-ball? Right? I'm going to make it work.
1: Who's with me?
0: Are you ready for some F-ball with my F-boys? Dun, dun, dun, dun, dun, dun. Meow, meow, meow, meow, meow, meow, meow.
2: Woo.
0: I got so much. I'm going to take this homework to heart over the weekend, figure out what this means.
1: Thanks, Kevin.
0: NFL, CBS, NBC.
3: We have at least 4 seconds now during football season.
0: All right. I'm ready for F-ball.
1: Nice, ladies and gentlemen.
0: F you up.
1: That is three and out.

0: You need terrific.
1: All right, so you're going to enjoy this part. Go ahead and push play.
2: Yeah, keep it going.
3: Welcome to the Boom Boom Room with Kirk and Marianne on 98 Rock.
4: I was thinking the same thing. Somebody said, I'm loving Marianne's energy this afternoon. Did she have an edible before work?
5: An edible would not give me energy. An edible makes me go bye-bye into the couch.
4: Right.
5: No, I am so wildly anxious. I've got to go do a lap or something. I'm just so anxious about... I'm traveling tonight, just me and Dahlia, going to visit my mom. I don't know what I'm going to do with camp. Like, I just have so much in my head. I just don't even know what to do with my body.
4: It's like you did a line of crank or something.
5: Yeah, sure.
4: I get it. No, you...
5: I don't know.
4: No, you're good. You're good. I love it. Hey, so it was about a month ago that I talked on the air about I wanted to get some cases to carry my equipment
5: around
4: for the band. And I met a great guy, Glenn, and he first got me some cases and they weren't the right ones. I guess he traded them back.
5: Cases for your microphone.
4: Yeah, it's got the foam
5: in your
4: inlay.
5: Monitor.
4: Yeah, and you can cut out
5: the exact size that
4: you need. Yeah, and stick your stuff in there. Or you can just lay it on there and the foam on either side keeps it from moving around.
5: Uh-huh.
4: So I got the cases from him, and while I was examining the cases, I felt like I took my sunglasses, my Maui Jims off, that were expensive, $500 sunglasses, and I set them in his truck. And then I grabbed the cases and I left, and then... up the street, 2 minutes later, I called him, and I was like, he didn't answer. And I called back, and then he answered. And I said, I left my sunglasses in your truck. He said, I don't see them. Maybe they flew off your car onto the road. And I said, I don't think so. And I joked around. He's probably wearing them when he said, what do they look like? And he's got them on, jokingly. He called me the other day, and he said, hey, can you meet me somewhere? And I was like, I said, no. Not yet, not that day. How about...
5: What, to hang out?
4: No, he said, I have something for you. So...
5: That's annoying. I'd be like, what is it?
4: I know, but I didn't. And...
5: I would never... I wouldn't meet somebody if they just were vague.
4: Well, I met him before, so I knew who he was.
5: Yeah.
4: So, yesterday, I didn't have a chance to meet him. He texted me this morning and said, what about today? I said, all right, I can meet you today. How's 12:15? 12:15, I meet him, and he said, look, I felt terrible about your sunglasses. I looked up and down Mountain Road for them, and he said, a girl you went to high school with, Lisa Rose, hey, Lisa, looked online and wanted to see what sunglasses you were wearing in your pictures, and so I went online, and I bought you these.
5: What?
4: Is that crazy or what?
5: Can I see?
4: I haven't opened them yet.
5: Oh, my gosh.
4: Yeah.
5: He got, like, legit Maui Jims for you?
4: I haven't opened them yet. So he and Lisa looked online. You said something that got his attention. I guess there was a woman in one of the stories that left something in a car, and somebody returned it. Somebody returned it to the woman, and you said, oh, you should have left your sunglasses in her car because you would have gotten them back.
5: Yeah. I don't want to break the seal. If you have scissors, I don't want to break it like an animal.
4: Yeah,
5: that's how I open cereal boxes and things at home, and I get yelled at.
4: Yeah, I'm just showing it to you. Yeah, I want
5: to open them. I want to see if they're legit. Because did he get them on eBay? That doesn't look like a fresh box. That looks like maybe an eBay thing. Maybe
4: no, it looks.
5: It's real.
4: Yeah, that's what mine looked like when they came.
5: Wow.
4: But Glenn the Catman, you didn't have to do that.
5: Spent $500.
4: Oh, I don't know. He might be resourceful and figured it out.
5: Yeah,
4: Glenn, if you want to call, feel free. I mean,
5: that's too much. I don't have that money. I would never do that.
4: Yeah, he said something. Oh, yeah, these are not exactly.
5: Uh-oh, are they hot pink?
4: They're not the ones that I had.
5: Yeah.
4: But they're Maui Jims, but they're not the ones that I had.
5: Oh, okay. So yours are gone.
4: Yeah. Here we go.
5: Let's see. Yeah, they're great. There you go.
4: Yeah,
5: they're very nice.
4: Glenn the Catman. Thank you, bro.
5: Catmandu.
4: Yeah.
5: Maui Jims. Hey. I've never even heard of these. I've heard of Ray-Bans, but that's it.
6: That's good on him because I was sure he robbed you.
4: I wasn't sure what happened, but all I know is it was very nice of him.
5: And we prayed to St. Anthony, right? Tony, turn around. Something's awesome must be found.
4: I think there's got to be a time limit on that thing because I waited 4 or 5 days to do that.
6: It's been a lot of times in my life where I'm like, hey, where's my watch? What watch? You know what I mean?
4: Oh, yeah. I remember, speaking of a watch, looking all over the place for a watch, and I knew that this girl took it.
6: Yeah.
5: Oh, my gosh.
4: Yeah. She's like, did you check here? Did you check there?
5: Oh,
4: like,
5: no.
4: No, pretty much you got it in your drawer somewhere.
5: Oh, man.
4: But thanks,
5: those are
4: Glenn.
5: Great.
4: Glenn from Glen Burnie.
5: He didn't have to do that.
4: He really didn't have to do that.
5: Wow.
4: I gave him a big hug. I said, thanks, bro.
5: Wow. I'll talk about you on air.
4: Yeah, people sometimes, and I thought about it, sometimes people, you know, the humanity.
5: Yeah.
4: You know what I mean?
5: And you're reminded. He gave you the case for free, or did you pay him for that? The case?
4: No,
5: that you went to pick up.
4: I offered to pay him a certain amount and he gave me some money back.
6: Oh, wow.
4: Yeah, he's a good dude.
5: How do you know him? Just from a listener?
4: I was on the air talking about needing to buy some cases. I'd gone into Harbor Freight.
5: So he was just a random listener?
4: He texted in and said, yeah, I got some cases for you. And there was a picture of one, and I texted him. And it took him like a week and a half to get back to me. He said, sorry it took me so long. He's somebody that liked you to call him and not text him.
5: Yeah.
4: So we started talking on the phone a little bit.
5: Right.
4: And like I said, he had some cases. They weren't the right ones. Then he got the right ones.
5: Wow.
4: And I paid him. He gave me some of the money back.
5: Though.
4: This is how I meet people and do things.
5: That's strange to me.
4: I met so many people
5: I would never.
4: In the most random ways.
5: Yeah.
4: Because I'm just that
5: on
4: guy.
5: The radio, yeah.
4: I would meet you. I was eating last night, and a guy came over with his girlfriend, Tom and Julie, at my new favorite place.
5: They recognized
4: place.
5: You?
4: Yeah, he kind of pointed at me. I was at Gerspec's today, and Daryl was stacking the shelves, and he heard me order some rotisserie chicken, and he turns around and he points at me. What's up, Daryl? He points at me and he goes, I know you from somewhere. Mm-hmm. And I said, I'm Kirk, and I gave him a fist bump. He's like, I knew it. I'm Daryl. What's up, Daryl? People are very kind in this area. Thank you very much.
5: Appreciate it. Cool. You got your glass something back.
4: I got something back.

0: Bill Murray.
1: Not that Bill Murray. You guys heard about this new music advisor program? Well, you should. It's not just that you get to get tell us how you feel about the music. You get to tell us how you feel about us. Me and Kirk, Justin, Scott, Spiegel, Amelia, Lila, Wendy. Whatever you want. You could give input on everything here at 98 Rock.
0: Very cool. I mean, I've worked at a lot of radio stations. Nobody does this. It's the most influential survey of the year. So just get on over to 98online.com/music and sign up. We appreciate you. Thank you for helping us out as we help you out.
1: All right. So we're going to take a pause from Real or Fake. On the other side, let's talk about driving a car with a stick shift.
0: Okay.
1: It is a dying art. I've never mastered it. I think a lot of households have at least one person that knows how to do it.
0: I would disagree with that.
1: As
0: we get older.
1: Nobody, it's a dying art, possibly.
0: And cars aren't even made hardly with a manual anymore. So
1: our girl Wendy Townsend, who fills in quite a bit, purposely searched for a manual.
0: Oh, yeah.
1: And I almost feel like it used to be cheaper to get a stick shift, and now it's more expensive. I don't know.
0: Where are the girls that can drive that stick, man? That's sexy.
1: All right, so on the other side, let's talk about it.
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3: 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Croakers. 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And we also want to know, can you swim? 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
0: All right, let's see what's happening on the roads.
7: Alrighty, Kirk, we have a crash on 70 westbound at the Patapsco River Bridge, causing delays on 70 west. And then we also have a crash 795 south at Painters Mill Road, another one on 795 south at McDonough Road, and a new crash in the Timonium area, York Road at West Seminary. I guess that's more in the Towson area. 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

0: Yeah, stick shift. It's a dying art. It takes a lot of coordination, but then there's sort of a moment or a level where you get it and you don't even think about it, is what I've been told.
1: Yeah, I remember Chuck Ducote, who was a program director here when I got hired, and he said, I know it's hard for you now running the show and working the board and everything, but after a while, it'll be like driving stick and you're getting where you're going and you don't even think about it anymore.
0: Right.
1: And it's so true. But when I first started stick, I remember being in my sister Karen's car and I was like, and she was like, get out of the car. Yeah. This isn't a rental car. You were dogging my car. It was hard.
0: This isn't a rental car.
1: Everybody at 410-338-1098, if you have tried, couldn't master the stick, or if you're somebody that, I don't know, Willie, like Wendy, searched out the manual. It gives you something to do when you're driving. And it says new cars are still made with manual transmissions, but only in a very small, shrinking niche.
0: Yeah.
1: Fewer than 25 new car models in the U.S. still offer manual stick shift, mostly limited to sports cars, performance models, and select off-roaders.
0: And people are loyal to it. Like, I have two girlfriends that exclusively get a manual car and they search it out and they do not want it's even Robbie, my husband, drives stick, and he'll, with my car, he'll grab the ghost stick. He'll be like, oh, I keep forgetting and I think it's there, and it's hard to go back to nothing.
1: I haven't driven a stick in years, but I would imagine you jump right in and it comes right back. But yeah, it was like, push that clutch. And everybody's got like their own method. Like my buddy was like, watch, I can shift gears without even using the clutch. It's like, damn, how you doing that? It's a feel. You know what I mean? You can hear the car get to a certain point, and you can just switch it up. And then you can, pop the clutch and start the car if you don't have, the key or something? You know what I mean? I forget exactly what the deal is, but yeah, if you're on an incline, you start coasting, and then pop.
0: Yeah, that's hard. That's hard on a hill or in the ice, or I know going in San Francisco when it's super hilly, people were like, how do you drive stick here?
1: Oh, yeah. If you're sitting on a hill at a red light and then it's time to engage, and that's where people stall out.
0: Mm-hmm.
1: But if you're going down that hill and you pop that clutch.
0: Oh, I don't want to think about it.
1: Yeah, you can't do that with a...
0: Well, our Facebook page is loaded with people that do know how to do it. And Simon said, I'm guessing Marianne is the one on the show that knows how. No, it's Kirk. It is not me. I've been taught, and I don't get it. Meryl from Hartford County.
2: Hey, guys.
1: What's going on?
2: Boom, boom, boom.
1: You fired up?
2: I'm fired up.
1: I'm fired
2: you
1: up.
2: You fired up?
0: Yeah, I am.
2: Hey, so when you're drifting backwards on a hill and you hit the car behind you, my father told me to jump out and be like, hey, why'd you hit me?
0: Yeah. Nice, good play.
1: Hey, what about the column? Can you drive with the thing on the steering column?
2: Three on the speed on the column. I remember those. It's a lost art. It's anti-theft. In today's society, a stick shift is anti-theft. They won't steal it.
1: That is so true.
0: Yeah,
1: the kids can't handle it. Like, I'm not driving. You drive it. I'm not driving it.
0: Try me.
2: So how about when your battery's dead and you're facing down a hill, you can pop start it?
1: That's what when the battery's dead.
0: Okay.
1: All right.
2: Pop start it. I love manuals. I'm in mine now.
0: There he is. Yeah.
1: And if it's Latino, it's Manuel instead of Manuel.
2: Love you guys.
0: Right, thank you, Meryl.
1: He's fired up.
0: We've got Neil from Pennsylvania. Hello.
1: What's up, Neil?
3: Hey, what's happening? How you guys doing?
1: Doing all right, man.
3: Hey, so listen, when I was stationed at Jacksonville, North Carolina, Camp Lejeune, and I bought my first car. Didn't know how to drive stick. First car was a 5.0 Mustang 5-speed.
1: You had to learn quick.
3: Yeah, the dealership, the guy selling me the car was like, what? Because we already signed a paper. He said, you don't know how to drive. He took me out back, took me to this neighborhood. Jeez. We drove around for like 15, 20 minutes. I was tearing stuff up. And after about 15 minutes, he's like, all right, dude, you got it, man. Good luck. And I just took off. I learned eventually, but, took a minute.
0: That's what you want to hear.
1: I bet you were stalled out all over the place for about a week.
3: Oh, dude, I was a mess.
1: Hey, what did he say? Mother is the necessity is the mother of invention. If you got, if you have to learn to drive stick, you're going to learn how to drive stick.
3: That's right. That's right.
1: Thanks, Neil.
0: Thank you, Neil. All right. We've got Foo Fighters here, and then we'll be back. Stick Shift Talk.

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1: Justin Scott and Spiegel mornings.
0: Cook and Marianne afternoons.
1: And all kinds of rock.
0: All day long.
1: This is 98 Rock.
2: I love this call. We got to talk to Kim right away. We're talking about driving stick. And Kim has a cool theory. What's up, Kim?
3: What's up?
2: Hi, you there?
3: And Cecil Tucky. What's going on, Kim?
4: Hello.
3: Yeah, is that you? What's?
4: Yeah, can you hear me?
3: Yeah, we got you now. So you can drive a...
2: No, tell us what you think.
4: Okay, I drove a four-wheeler that was a stick and did really good.
3: Okay.
4: And I think if I...
3: Go ahead.
2: She's cutting out. You there?
3: Sorry, Kim. Call us when you get to a better zone. But
2: Kim said she doesn't know how to drive stick, but she feels like she could figure it out. And I thought that was hilarious.
3: Well, I guess after a while you could figure it out. But man, in the beginning, it is not that easy.
2: I think after a couple of drinks, I could think that too. I could be like, I'll figure this out. Zach from Glen Burnie.
5: Hey, how's it going?
2: Hi.
5: What's how up, y'all Zach? Doing?
3: Doing all right, man. So what's your deal?
5: I could talk about stick all day. I've been driving stick since I was about 13. With that said, I started kind of like, I think it was Neil, where when I got my first car, even though I drove it here and there,
3: yeah,
5: my dad took me there and he's like, all right, see ya. Your mom and I got stuff to do. And I was like, oh, okay. But I learned, also you should hook me up with Kim because I actually teach, stick shifts. I teach a manual transmission class.
2: Wow.
5: At a local community college.
3: Who
5: so,
3: does that anymore? That's funny.
2: Class.
3: Yeah.
2: Wow.
3: You well, can learn I, on YouTube.
5: I also teach the automotive degree program, so I got like a good student base.
3: Yeah.
5: It's a one-time class, about 5 hours.
2: Cool.
5: I run it with two students, so each kid gets about 2 hours driving time.
2: Nice.
5: And every time I've taught the class, we make it onto the highway within 2 hours. So
2: amazing. Zach, you know what I've been saying forever, and maybe you know about this. I feel like there should be a car intensive for, I'm going to say women, but it could be anybody, just to learn what is going on under the hood of a car. If you told me little gnomes lived under there and sprayed glitter everywhere and that's how it worked, that would make as much sense as the gears. Do you ever like teach just a dummy class of engine knowledge?
5: Yes. However, it's actually a merit badge through the Scouting America program. They have an automotive maintenance merit badge. So we do all the basics. I actually run it with 11 to 17 year olds.
3: Man,
5: and they get it.
3: You're all around good guy.
2: I want girls to be in there too, though.
3: Yeah,
5: absolutely.
2: Yeah.
5: Scouting America welcomes girls.
2: Nice.
5: They're allowed in now.
2: All right.
5: So,
3: what about middle-aged women?
2: Yeah.
5: Absolutely.
2: I elbow my way in there. Yeah. Okay.
3: All right.
5: Yeah.
3: Marianne, get in there with the Weeblos.
2: Although I've got to.
5: Everyone should know him.
2: Right. Yeah. That's
5: It'll save
2: true.
5: You money, save you stress, save you strife.
2: Yes.
5: It's amazing to me that. Amazing to me that people pay tens, twenties, thousands of dollars on something they have no clue about other than how to drive it.
3: Right.
2: Yeah, we take your word for it. We're like, okay.
3: I like how your dad just stuck you in there and be like, all right, mom and I are, we got stuff to do. I'll see you, Zach.
5: Yeah, I'm not going to quite do that with my daughters, but, you know, they're going to learn.
3: Yeah.
2: Thank you. My daughter told me today that Robbie, my husband, is going to every month show her how to check, like, the fuel gauge or something. I don't know, like, fuel gauges if the gas is low.
3: That's right there in the end on the dashboard.
2: But like go through all the elements of how to maintain a car. So hopefully she'll learn it and then she'll show me.
3: Hell, I won't call AAA. I'll call your daughter
2: to
3: come and fix my car.
2: Call Dahlia. We've got Mary from Westminster.
3: Hey, Mayor.
6: Hi.
3: So what's your situation? Can you drive stick?
6: Yes, I can.
3: Okay. And did you learn on your own or...
6: No, my husband, he had to teach me. But let me tell you the story on that. I knew he was going to get a stick for a car.
3: Uh-huh.
6: But I had a dream the night before he taught me, and I knew how to drive it.
2: Oh, that's amazing.
3: But you didn't know how to drive it. You just had a dream.
2: But then the next day, did it work?
3: It did?
6: Yeah.
3: Oh, yeah. You should have a dream about learning to speak Russian.
2: Or making $1 million. Wow.
6: Oh, okay.
2: Wait, so Mary, the next morning you woke up, you said, honey, wait,
3: yeah,
2: let me see.
3: I got this.
2: Let me use what I learned in my dream. And was he amazed?
6: No.
3: No.
2: Why?
6: No.
2: Why not?
6: You don't understand. He's just, I didn't do it his way.
3: Okay. I mean, there's only really one way.
2: Yeah.
6: I know, but it's his way or not. I mean, instead of putting it in fourth gear, he wanted right into fifth gear.
3: Okay. Yeah, he's one of those guys.
2: Yeah. Oh.
6: Like, yeah.
3: You only touch first for a second, then get to second. You know what I mean? Yeah.
2: She's like, but in my dream.
3: Yeah, but in my dream. Well,
6: right.
2: Tom Cruise was next to me.
3: Hey, just do it your way. Go ahead.
6: Right. And I didn't drive it for a whole year.
3: Yeah.
6: And I just got in it a couple weeks ago and just took off.
2: Hey, I love it. In a past life, you must have been a
3: muscle memory.
2: Thank you, Mary.
3: Yeah, you don't need our last caller to

0: Tim Montana, Break Me Down, 98 Rock. And yeah, we'll get back to the stick talk a little later on. Right now, though, Trifecta is coming up. You should know about it. It's a little over a month and a half away. Going to be September 26th. That's a Saturday at Timonium State Fairgrounds. And there's a lot of food trucks and a lot of bands and so many happy people walking around. You should be one of them.
1: It is such a fun time. It's sort of like a little goodbye to the summer. It's like sort of winding down with the outdoor festivals. Falls. Right,
0: yeah, in the distance.
1: So it's a great way to say goodbye to summer. 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
0: And the scoop is coming up, isn't it?
1: Yes, we will get into that. Let's see. We've got, guys, Perez Hilton. It's an icky,
0: yeah, I heard something about
1: icky story, and I do not want anyone to look into it further. Just listen to what I tell you, and then put that story to rest. Don't do any further research.
0: She said listen.
1: Trust me on that. Also, the future of Spider-Man spinoffs not looking good.
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0: Marianne Perry, traffic.
4: Yes, Kirk McEwen, we still have accident activity and cleanup in Lutherville from a three-vehicle collision on York Road at West Seminary Avenue. Plan on a very difficult arrival to that intersection from all directions. We also were seeing congestion on northbound 795 as you travel up to Garrison. And the inner loop is really heavy and slow from, it looks like, Stevenson Road up to the Jones Falls Expressway. From the Clinton Electric Traffic Desk, I'm Marianne Perry on 98 Rock.
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0: rather be than right here, right now.
1: Oh, God. Do you want a list? Or?
0: I know, yeah. 98 Rock. Let's see what's going on with people in the celebrity spotlight.
1: Oh, man. It has been a dark couple of days, y'all. This mental health awareness is really coming to light. First, we have Ariana Grande. Not an artist that we ever play, but she's somebody that we know. She dated Pete Davidson. She was in Wicked. And she was a Disney star before all that. She, of course, has talked about her People released a statement saying she's going to have a hiatus from the spotlight because there's been too much attention on her body and the way she looks.
0: Yeah, she's never felt comfortable with all the scrutiny of her weight, and we are all concerned. We saw her in that pedal video
1: the other day. You could see every single bone in her body when she...
0: Yeah.
1: It's an odd choice, too, in the music video. Whoever styled and dressed her, it's like... Did you see it? Like, maybe were you trying to be like, hey, everybody, look, you know, like you could see it, her back, her shoulders. It's just not a good look.
0: And I don't know enough about anorexia, but I think even when you're in that state, you look at yourself and you think, I need to lose weight.
1: There's some dysmorphia happening.
0: Oh, man.
1: I don't know if that's what the deal is with her. Who knows? Maybe it's medical. I don't know. But it was enough for everyone to say, we're not gossiping about you. We're concerned.
0: So she don't like it. She don't like it.
1: Yeah, she paused her show.

0: it's interesting, though, because she, this wasn't something she planned a long time ago, because
1: she just said she did.
0: She was supposed to be in a play in England, and she dropped out of it. So to me, that means that was unplanned. That's my own thought.
1: She needs our friend Tim Richardson to try and help repair everything that's going on. You know, a little
0: PR?
1: Character. A little bit. It looks like, I don't know, she's making, like, us the bad guy and lying about, thinking about. It's just a lot of stuff flying around.
0: Right. Maybe, yeah.
1: You wish her the best, man. It's got to be tough.
0: I need a break. Nobody care. You know, nobody's going to care why. Everybody just wants to see you look healthy.
1: Yeah, and, you know, being in the spotlight, being famous seems like a great gig until you got to really, you know, be careful what you ask for because you get it.
0: Yeah, it does not seem like that level does not seem like fun living in a fishbowl. You want enough fame where you get some perks and you get the respect, but you don't want to be chased by strangers all the time. That seems crazy.
1: Before he stepped out on Shania Twain, Mutt Lange had the perfect life. He was a really successful record producer, was rich as hell, but nobody really knew what he looked like.
0: Right.
1: And then he did
0: for a reason.
1: Well, I mean, it's just nice to have the money and people's respect in the music industry, but every Tom, Dick, and Harry on the street doesn't know your face.
0: Yeah, that's what I'm saying.
1: Yeah, but after he stepped out on Shania, then we got a look at him, and it changed everything for him.
0: All right, the other sad mental health news from recently, last night, celebrity blogger Perez Hilton hasn't really been in the news for a long time. I think he sort of changed his tune. He used to be sort of a catty blogger, and then he had a come to Jesus moment, and he started to be a little kinder, nicer. He has three girls that he had from an egg donor, and he's sort of stayed quiet recently.
1: I haven't heard a word about him in years.
0: Did he have a really hard night last night? A bizarre and concerning appearance on TikTok Live. He was live streaming in the middle of the night. He appeared to be naked. He was covered in his own blood, and he was cutting himself with a knife at his home in Florida. The people on the live stream were like, whoa, this isn't good. What's going on? That's real blood. Like, do not look up the video. I promise you, you don't want to see it. It's really disturbing. The cops at one point, they were called, and at one point in the live stream, he's like, oh, the cops are here. They had spoken to family members who were at the scene. They said that he was alone. The kids weren't there, thank God. He was taken to the hospital. They said he was safely recovered and transported to the hospital getting medical attention.
1: Yeah, 988 is the number to call if anybody has any problems and you need somebody to talk to. That's why it's there.
0: Yeah, and I mean, he's cutting himself with a knife, and it reminded me of Britney Spears dancing around with a knife. And there was a time where Angelina Jolie was really obsessed with knives. She still is a big knife collector.
1: Yeah.
0: And I don't know, like, maybe there's some connection with, like, a mental break and self-harm, obviously, or just the fascination with knives in general. But it's something that so many people deal with. You just don't usually see it.
1: Yeah.
0: Right in front of you like that.
1: I was told, I don't know if it's accurate or not, I was going to look it up, but I was told that Angelina Jolie could not adopt American kids because of the self-mutilation that she liked to go through.
0: That's why
1: she's got kids from all over other places.
0: Possibly. I mean, that's a good rule to have because you never know if people are medicated or
1: if
0: they're taking care of themselves. So I'm hoping, let's see, and his family has spoken out and they're saying he's receiving medical care and our family's focus is on his well-being and please respect his privacy. Now, the next Spider-Man has been doing so well in the theaters. Almost every Spider-Man movie seems to fly, but not the spinoffs. Morbius, Kraven the Hunter, and Madame Web did not do well. Kevin White is our resident Marvel fanatic and superhero movie.
1: Oh my God, yeah. The Odyssey, Spider-Man, you've been on a spree lately.
0: What did you think of Morbius, Kraven the Hunter? I'm assuming you've seen them all.
2: They're all terrible.
0: Don't
2: waste your time. Don't make time out with your family to watch these at night. Make some pizza. No, just
1: what about the new Spider-Man? How did you like that?
2: That's great.

0: great.
1: That's great.
0: That's what they're saying. Spider-Mans are fine.
1: The way it works is Disney Marvel produces Spider-Man movies, right, and then Sony distributes them, mm, so they kind of get the money for them. But the other movies are made by Sony, and they're always just terrible. I don't know why. They're just very bad movies.
0: Yeah, I felt bad about Madam Web because who's that in that one?
1: Dakota Johnson.
0: Yeah, Dakota Johnson. Like, she seemed to... She's got killed with that. Has she been in a good movie?
2: 9.5 weeks.
0: Fifty Shades of Grey. Oh,
2: 50 Shades of Grey, yeah.
0: But that's a cheesy movie, in my opinion, but I guess it did all right.
2: Got her, I think, that'd be the top of her list if you're going to look at her IMDb.
0: Yeah.
1: Yeah, it's not a great franchise of movies to waste your time on.
0: Right, I mean, okay.
2: You look at DC and Supergirl really sucked.
1: Yeah, that was unfortunate because... Millie Alcock is good in the role, but the movie around her just isn't good at all.
2: Right.
1: Just not good at all.
2: Well, don't waste your time.
0: Says Kevin White. Are you ready for some football?
2: I am.
0: Carrie Underwood is. She's going to perform the show open for Sunday Night Football for the 14th straight year. We talked about it a little earlier in sports. She said, this year's show open welcomes Sunday Night Football into my ongoing rock star fever dream. Sounds like ChatGPT wrote that. Mm-hmm. Sunday Night Football kicks off September 13th on NBC and Peacock. Now, she's done these songs for years. What is this mashup, Kevin?
1: This mashup is basically, because this has been around since, I can't remember what Sunday Night Football
2: started. Right after Hank Jr., I guess.
1: Yeah, yeah. So this is the mashup of Pink doing it, Faith Hill doing it, and Carrie Underwood doing it.
0: All right, we'll see which one we like better.

0: That's Joan Jett inspired right there, man. Yeah. I hate myself for loving you.
1: I was underwhelmed with Pink. She seemed not into it. She seemed kind of dull.
0: You know, and when you're the first one, you kind of just do it, and then everybody else builds upon what you've done, and then the third one is like, balls out.
1: Kevin, when I do mine, I'm going to do this. I'll take the ball and I'll throw it to you. Think you can dance, but shove over you.
0: Just turn the TV sound down.
2: I think my personal favorite is Faith Hill. It has a bit of like
1: grit
2: and like punkiness to it. You know what I mean?
0: Yeah. I'm Team Carrie. And she's been doing it longer than the others. So
2: yeah, true.
1: 14 years. Yeah. Faith Hill, all I know is that Kiss song. This unstoppable moment.
2: Oh, yeah. This kiss.
1: It was Impractical Magic.
0: Yeah, I don't know a lot of Faith Hill songs.
1: Oh, you don't?
0: I know a lot of Pink songs, but not Faith Hill.
1: Faith Hill? No, not on the... Maybe at late night, we could start playing her.
0: Yeah, we could. Hey, and this just in, Stefon Diggs is signing with the Commanders.
2: Oh, so he's back home with the Terps.
0: Yeah, Maryland's own. Yeah. He's been out there dangling around.
1: The Commanders.
0: Ladies, and some of y'all gentlemen...

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1: There's only one organization that can handle this.
2: What organization is that?
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6: I know that's right. Kirk McEwen, Marianne Sear, Kevin White, and get to streaming, you guys. Because if you're streaming, you'll hear the dirty word of the day, and you'll have a shot of the Hailstorm baby metal tickets. But if you're not streaming, you won't hear it, and you'll be left out. So get on that, all right?
7: Yeah. We can only tell you so many times. We want you to have the tickets, okay? Hey, Kirk, it's been a minute. What's going on with Real or Fake? Those stories, they sounded crazy, and we haven't heard them.
6: For the first time ever, marijuana use has surpassed tobacco use.
7: Yeah.
6: That's huge news.
7: It is. I see it. I feel it.
6: I do, too, because you just don't see many people huffing a butt outside.
7: But I smell more weed than I smell cigarettes, for sure.
6: We'll run you the numbers down on the other side.
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6: All right, let's see what's happening with traffic.
4: Well, we have a double whammy on the top side of the Beltway between Pikesville and Towson, Kirk. We have a crash that is causing inner loop delays from Reisterstown Road up to the Jones Falls Expressway. And then we're also seeing outer loop delays from the Parkville area over to Towson. That's because of two crashes. One's at the JFX. The other one is at the Harrisburg Expressway. The one that's at the Harrisburg Expressway is blocking the center lane. And that's also causing slowdown southbound on 83. From the Clinton Electric Traffic Desk, I'm Marianne Perry on 98 Rock.
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0: Breaking Benjamin! At Something Wicked here at 98 Rock. What's happening, people? And wow, I remember very distinctly stopping smoking cigarettes opening day 2014, and I've never looked back. It's been 12 years now.
1: Yeah, that's pretty amazing.
0: Hard. It was hard to do, especially because, you know, you get used to driving and smoking or drinking
1: a beer
0: and smoking. There's all these things.
1: Yeah.
0: And if something goes wrong, like while you're quitting, like a death in the family or lose a job or something like that, it'll send you right back to the pack of Marlboros.
1: Someone we know quit for a long time and then their dog went missing and boom.
0: Yeah.
1: Back to the cigarettes.
0: Well, it feels like it's been inevitable and now it has finally happened. The 2025 National Survey on Drug Use and Health shows that for the first time ever, marijuana use has surpassed cigarettes in the United States. And the numbers don't lie. Last year, 43.8 million Americans ages 12 and up. 12? Y'all, 12? Although, I was pretty young when I first experimented with cannabis. Yeah, so 43.8 million Americans admitted to using marijuana regularly. In comparison, 36.1 million Americans said they smoke cigarettes. So that's a big disparity there. 36 to 43, but it doesn't even with weed's growing popularity, still it is dwarfed by alcohol consumption, which was used by over 121 million Americans in 2025.
1: Dang.
0: Although we've heard those numbers are dropping. You guys, the Gen Zers, are slacking, dropping the ball.
1: Well, so it looks like there were drops in smoking everything. Tobacco, alcohol, binge drinking, and marijuana use. But even with a drop in marijuana, you know what I mean? So
0: still dropping, but right. Man, marijuana has really come out of the shadows with these gummies and tinctures and the
1: edibles,
0: endless delivery systems.
1: So many, chocolates.
0: Right. Man, I've been seeing these.
1: Butters.
0: It's a little triangular looking thing. And instead of that Bunsen burner, that people would heat up like. You would heat like a metal piece and then you would just touch it on the concentrate. And now there's a different thing that they're using. You don't really need that flame. The flame it's kind of engrossed inside this little contraption. And my buddy said he bought it at a gas station somewhere.
1: I mean, this all makes sense though. Marijuana use is way more fun than cigarettes. You know, like, granted, you can't just continuously use it all day like you might with a cigarette.
0: Yeah.
1: But it gives you a change in your feelings. And cigarettes.
0: Cigarettes do, too. I mean,
1: not as profoundly, I would say. It's more of like a trick to your brain, you know?
0: Yeah.
2: I was just going to say, I remember I went to Vegas a few years ago. You know, in Vegas, they could still smoke outside and inside.
0: You're smoking inside. In the casino.
2: I haven't smelled cigarette smoke in so long. I was like, oh, my gosh, what is that smell? It's everywhere.
1: Oh, man, I remember as a waitress in Manhattan, the time it went through, the law went through, was when I was working there. And I remember coming home after the first night of no cigarettes and being like, oh, my gosh, I don't reek. I don't have to do my laundry every single day. I can, like, actually wear these pants tomorrow to work. It was such a huge difference.
0: Yeah, when you smoked like I do, you didn't care. You were part
1: of it. Oh, I cared,
0: yeah.
1: It was secondhand for us. You know, I have asthma now. I'm sure it's from all those years of sucking down somebody else's smoke, you know?
2: Yeah, my wife and kids hate it, but sometimes when I smell it, I was with my grandmother, so I get a little nostalgic. I'm like,
1: Oh, totally. You know I mean? I think of Disney. I think of Disney when I smell it sometimes because that's when I first smelled cigarettes.
0: Hey, my daughter had a keen nose at 10 years old. And she'll be 24. It's been that long.
2: Wow.
0: And I would go outside. I'd smoke a cigarette. And this is in Florida. And I'd go to my car and I'd rub the car freshener on my hands. I'd take a Tic Tac or whatever.
1: Yeah.
0: And I'd go in and my daughter still knew. And so I knew I had to stop.
2: Yeah.
0: Just because she kept bringing it up.
2: Yeah.
0: And then I had a little boy at that point who was like two. So I was like, you know, let me get a grip on this right now. And they say it's harder than quitting heroin.
1: Yes, they do. And it's also like you feel like crap, right? If you don't have a cigarette. I mean, marijuana doesn't really have that physical withdrawal.
0: Oh, it doesn't?
1: Does it?
0: I get a little bit irritable if I don't go to wellness to Greenpoint and see my see my crew.
1: Okay, yeah. I'm not at that point. I imbibe like a little gummy every night.
0: The irritability starts creeping in when you know you've got like two or three hits. And you're like, okay, I better get on this.
1: But you know what I'm saying.
0: Oh, yeah.
1: Like with cigarette, with nicotine, there is a profound like change in your body. You feel like crap. And you really need to go have a cigarette. That itchiness, right?
0: Yeah. A cigarette, it's terrible, the pull that it has on you.
1: Right.
0: And yeah, it's... and. When I saw the prices creeping up, it was like $7 a pack when I was in Tampa. That's why if I see somebody homeless or panhandler and you're smoking a cigarette, you're on your own because they're expensive unless you're getting them from somebody on the side
2: of the road. Especially now with gas prices. You can go to the gas station now and easily drop like $120 on gas and a carton of cigarettes.
0: Yeah.
2: It's ridiculous.
0: My friend drives to either Virginia or West Virginia to get his cigarettes because they're a lot cheaper than getting them here.
1: Mm-hmm.
0: And he'll spend hundreds of dollars on cartons of cigarettes.
2: No, can't do it.
1: Well, and you can't grow cigarettes, but you could grow weed in your yard. I'm sure it's not legal. I've never done it, but it is a possibility.
0: You could have four plants or whatever, but I've, you know, it's always homegrown-y.
1: It's like homemade wine.
0: Yeah, it's okay.
1: Yeah.
0: But it's not as good as the dispensary.
1: Okay.
2: That's a good point. I don't think marijuana has been like industrialized. You know what I mean?
0: Meaning?
2: Like, you know, tobacco is basically, it's a factory. It's like, it's made. Whereas like, I feel like marijuana is still kind of like, you know, there's this one guy that does really well.
0: No, now that they've got these huge greenhouses.
2: Okay.
0: And they're dedicated. They're serious about it. The problem I have, though, with the greenhouses, they'll get a good strain, like the Garcia. Jerry Garcia had a really good strain going, but then they know it, and so they rush the next plants, and they're not as good.
2: Okay.
0: You know what I mean?
1: Mm-hmm.
0: So you have to give... it's like you got a really good wine, and so you try and rush the next batch up.
1: It's like a comedy special.
0: Yeah, you got to wait.
1: You spend 10 years writing your material, and then the second one isn't as good.
0: Yeah, or an album, you know, and a band. You get your whole life to write that first album and 8 months for the second one, so you better hold some back. But that's a pet peeve of mine is you get a strain, and then the grower tries to capitalize on it, and they rush the next one out, and it's not as good.
2: Makes sense.
0: Yeah, then you have to, as the consumer, you got to jump to another strain. And that's where the bud tender comes
1: in. Wow, I am not that in tune with the taste and the flavor.
0: People know what I'm talking about.
1: Oh, I bet they do.
2: Marianne, you have a green thumb. You probably would take too long to figure it out, honestly.
1: It'd be my new thing. I was just growing sunflowers like an idiot.
0: She's got a green thumb and a gummy tongue.
1: Yeah. Let's do this, by the way, because we do have tickets that we want to give away. But we have not.
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4: I feel dirty and unsatisfied.
0: That means our job is done.
1: Yeah, we want to get you to Hailstorm with Baby Metal. They're going to be at Jiffy Lube Live September 12th. Why don't you join them? All you have to do is text us the Dirty Word of the Day that you're going to hear if you stream.
0: Somebody stream! All right, the Dirty Word of the Day today, swallow.
1: Oh!
0: Could be a bird.
1: He said it. No cluesies.
0: No.
1: Text it to 410-338-1098 when you get a mystery call. Be kind and answer.

0: good.
1: Paige Yelavin.
0: Oh, yeah. Amelia. Oh, Amelia. She's got this last ride going on, powered by Old Glory Harley Davidson. She's going to be at Lunacy in Essex Thursday, the 10th of September, broadcasting live, y'all, from 10 to 2, her original hours. And thanks to Merlot Roofing LLC for coming through. Fuel's going to be there, too, doing a live special acoustic performance.
1: Wow.
0: So come on out, man. And that's not all. There's a lot more going on.
1: So much fun. You, every 15 minutes while she's there from 10 to noon, you'll get that shot at clutch tickets at the Maryland State Fair. 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What's your next story?
0: Painless tattoos. It's finally here.
1: That's amazing.
0: It really is. I mean, they've got some hurdles to overcome, but you can get a painless tattoo. I know mine sucked, but hey, good news on the horizon next.
2: That's Alina's family group chat. 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
5: Well, depends on where you are, Kirk. I'm going to tell you, we are still seeing accident cleanup. York Road at Seminary. We're also seeing delays on the Jones Falls Expressway northbound approaching the Beltway. Harrisburg Expressway southbound approaching the Beltway. That's because we had two crashes. One was at the JFX. The other was at the Harrisburg Expressway. And that's causing interloop delays from Park Heights Avenue up to the 83s. And then we're seeing the outer loop delays from York Road. And in Parkton, we have a crash, Stablersville Road at Dairy Road. 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
1: All right, that was Day to Remember, All My Friends on 98 Rock. We're going to take this call real quick.
2: Okay.
1: And then Kirk is going to finish with his payoff.
2: Dead on. Straight.
1: I don't know this person's name. Hi. What's your name? Hello?
3: Silas.
1: Silas?
3: Yes.
1: Okay, do you know what the dirty word is?
3: Yes.
2: Okay, what is it, Silas?
1: How old are you?
3: 10.
1: What are you doing? What are you listening to 98 Rock for?
3: My dad listens to it.
2: Is your dad there with you?
3: Yes.
2: Put him on for us, would you?
4: Hello.
2: Dad, what are you doing?
1: Dad,
4: driving to work. Come on, driving man. Home from work.
2: You are corrupting young Silas. What are you?
1: I didn't want to hear him say but we just had to hear him say it.
2: It is a
1: What the heck?
2: Apparently, your wife didn't do that because Silas is here.
4: Right.
1: All right. Well, you and your bull are going to Hailstorm with Baby Metal, I hope.
4: Yeah.
1: All Thanks, right. Buddy. One sec. All right.
2: Hey, man. The family that wins together stays together.
1: That's a lot. I feel bad now knowing that they're streaming and listening to this, Phil.
2: So that's how we regenerate listeners.
1: Yeah.
2: Thanks a lot, Silas's dad.
1: And we're not that bad. I mean, my God.
2: No, it's been
1: so much worse.
2: Could be a way worse. Before Janet Jackson's nipple came out, it was really bad.
1: Yeah.
2: So I think everybody in here has got a tattoo. Oh, wait.
1: No.
2: You do. I do. Kevin doesn't.
5: I don't like needles, so no.
1: Mm-hmm.
2: Well, maybe this is for you. And people say it can be a very painful experience getting a tattoo. I mean, you get used to it after a while, but having a bunch of needles repeatedly penetrate your skin isn't for everybody. But this UK-based startup, CypherX, has your permanent tattoo, and it doesn't have to be painful. This guy, Ferdinand Cole, is the CEO, and he was motivated by his own fear of blood and needles, much like Kevin White. So he founded this company, and he wanted to change the centuries-old
1: Kevin,
2: process.
1: You could have done something about it.
2: Well, now you
1: like
2: can.
1: Like this guy.
2: He focused on microneedling technology, which was already used in cosmetology. Do you know about this?
1: No.
2: Microneedling?
1: Oh, no, I know about microneedling, yeah, but I don't know about tattooing that way.
2: Well, he used what they've already been doing with cosmetology and came up with a tattooing process that he claims is virtually painless.
1: Wow.
2: And
1: I'm crying.
2: So what they do is they use the patches covered in the needles don't go in that far.
1: Right.
2: Just the upper layers of the skin. And then they say the design first appears only faintly on the skin, but as the pigment settles in, it darkens and becomes really visible within 24 to 48 hours.
1: Hmm.
2: So it's the same. It sounds similar to that of like a temporary tattoo. What are those? There's
1: henna.
2: Is that what it is? Where women get it all up and down their body? Like I've seen it like
1: brown, light brown.
2: Right.
1: Kinda.
2: And that goes away after a while.
1: It
2: right?
1: does. This doesn't, though.
2: No.
1: This is opposite.
2: It says you will need a laser machine to have them removed.
1: Just like
2: old fashioned tattoos.
1: OK. Yeah. It's about time. That's great.
2: But they say there's some
1: quality is probably suffering.
2: Well, there's limitations. For one, the designs are really small because they need to fit into some circular canvas. Like, so look, Marianne, they're sort of like emojis. You know what I mean?
1: Oh, yeah, it looks like clip art.
2: Right. So they say it's like 15 millimeters across, which is really small. They currently offer available a number of designs like hearts and emojis, but they plan to work on other designs, and they got to get them bigger. And right now, the only pigment is black. You can only get black.
1: Okay, that's fine.
2: So they're unclear if they'll introduce other pigments. Yeah, but right now, if you want this, the only way to do it is to go to their location in London.
1: Right.
2: So that's it.
1: For now.
2: For now. But if this takes, you know, catches on, I could see tattoo shops all around the world offering this for people that are kind of a puss and you don't want to, you know, go through the pain.
1: Yeah, I wonder if they could do the blackout ones like Justin Johnson, our program director, got, like the full blackout on his shoulders.
2: I don't think they're there yet.
1: Yeah, but it seems like it's not a shape or anything. Well, it is a shape, but it's not. It doesn't have to be so detailed. It's just sort of a blanket.
2: Homeboy had to go for like 4 or 5 treatments.
1: Yeah.
2: That's like MGK.
1: It was more than that. It felt extremely. He used his PTO for that.
2: Well, and that was because of football, fantasy football losses. Like, he's not a Green Bay Packers
1: radio
2: fan.
1: Bets.
2: Yeah, but he had like Indianapolis Colts written on his back, and he's a Green Bay Packers fan. Yeah. So you want to cover that up. Just like Machine Gun Kelly, all black. His whole torso is black. Oh my God.
1: Uh-huh.
2: That painful.
1: We just hope Justin doesn't do his pupils next. That's the one that always freaks me out.
2: Yeah, man. Or the inside of your lip. I love when people get a tattoo.
1: That one doesn't bother me as much as the pupils because I can't see it all the time.
2: Oh, God.
1: Black eyes where it's supposed to be white.
2: That's some jackass ass right there.
1: No, thank you.
2: So it's coming soon. Cypher X is behind the painless tattoo.

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2: I don't know, man. First Monday of every month, Class Soiree Steakhouse. They're in Hollywood, Florida. Diners are allowed to come in and eat naked. So the chef is the owner. His name is Murad Ali. This is his idea to try and get more people in through the doors. He said there's a market for this kind of thing, and the staff, they're well-trained, and they're going to be respectful. He says, I'm the chef and owner, and my crew, we're all professionals, and they expected around 20 people for their first Monday of every month, naked dining. Tickets, $250 for the guys, $150 for women, $300 for couples.
3: Is there anything less appetizing than seeing a naked body across the table?
2: To speak for yourself. I mean, I might want to go with a buddy of mine and see if you could pick up somebody. God. And you're halfway through the dating process because you've seen them naked.
3: Yeah, but what about the table next to you? You don't want to, you're not dating them.
2: That's
3: true. Hey, are you looking at her?
2: That's just like,
3: it's my waiter.
2: Going to a nudist colony. You know, you're going to be seeing a bunch of naked people.
3: Yeah, not when your prime focus is to come somewhere to eat, you know?
2: Right, yeah. And like, I guess you step through the door and then go to a bathroom, take your clothes off. And
3: please tell me they have towels on the seats, right?
2: I think you definitely have to have towels on the seats.
3: Yeah.
2: It says it's legal because the staff members working are clothed, although the hostess, her name is Toshiba Hart. She says,
3: Toshiba.
2: Once you walk through the door, I'll most likely be nude, no clothes on. So when you come in, you do feel more comfortable. And yeah,

0: It's legal. Why they're charging more for the men, I guess I can understand
1: what
0: that.
1: What if it was like a buffet and everybody had to stand up and in line naked? No, thank you.
0: Yeah. Hey, man, if you're into that type of thing, just for the curiosity, I guess people would show up.
1: I guess. But like I said, there's something really unappetizing about seeing other people's naked bodies. It feels unhygienic. I like to pretend that there's hygiene, even though if you think about anything for too much, it gets gross. You know, like, oh, don't put lemon in your water because all these people have touched it with no gloves on.
0: Oh, yeah.
1: But you just don't think about it, and it's fine. But when they're naked, it's hard to... What do you imagine them with underwear on?
0: Yeah, flip the script. And I remember we were talking about the nude cruise that was leaving out of Florida. You're fine with being naked except when you're sitting down. You got to sit on a towel, and you had to do the same when you were sitting at the captain's table or whatever when you were dining. So there are some rules, and I would imagine Class Soiree Steakhouse in Hollywood has a couple of rules. But because of
1: what's
0: staff,
1: it called again?
0: Class Soiree Steakhouse.
1: Lots of class there.
0: You got to separate yourself from the other steakhouses.
1: What if it's your time of the month? You're not allowed in, right?
0: I'd say stay home.
1: I didn't order a rare.
0: Ooh.
1: Yeah, that's gross.
0: Come back next week.

0: death punch. Wrong Side of Heaven. That guy gives it. He gives his all.
1: Yes, he does. You know, the Olympics is right around the corner. 2028. It'll happen, this Olympics in Los Angeles.
0: We had the Winter Olympics in 26, so that'll come back in 30. So just summer in 28.
1: So it's like every 2 years we get something.
0: It used to be 4 years.
1: Like, for everybody, yeah. A new report says that the price of tickets are the highest in Olympic history. They're more than twice as expensive as an equivalent ticket at the 2024 Paris Olympics. And the LA Organizing Committee is taking a page from what FIFA did for the World Cup, saying pricing is rooted in heavy analytics and market demand research around entertainment and live sports in the U.S. The most expensive ticket is $5,500 for a lower level seat at the opening ceremony.
0: Yeah, everybody was bitching about the price of tickets for FIFA and wondering if there were going to be butts in the seats. It was packed.
1: Right.
0: So they'll have no problem. And when it gets close to whatever sporting event is going to happen, tickets drop in price. And so they get people in the seats.
1: That's true. And did you hear that FIFA hasn't been paying the host cities what they said they would? They said...
0: it's not surprising. FIFA's filthy.
1: Yeah, I guess so. I mean, that's what I've been hearing throughout this whole World Cup. The U.S. World Cup host cities are chasing FIFA for their $1 million legacy payments. They remain unpaid weeks after the tournament concluded. And it says that FIFA made something like $15 billion.
0: You can give up $1 million legacy payment, can't you?
1: The money.
0: Come on, Infantino.
1: In soccer. Now, how does he have such a death grip on everything and everybody seems to hate him?
0: Well, look at all the money going around and there's just corruption. I mean, when they awarded Qatar the 2022 World Cup, I mean, it's so freaking hot. It's a small country, but they paid people off. They paid the people that select the city, the host city, they paid them off. So that's why they got it.
1: Yeah.
0: So, you know, they're just, it's a dark organization.
1: So I guess, okay, he was elected president in 2016, reelected in 2019 and 23. There was a major corruption scandal and the resignation of Sepp Blatter.
0: Yes,
1: Sepp. What the heck kind of name is that? Running a successful campaign on reform. Well, man, it's just strange that everyone seems to be on to him and nothing is happening.
0: Just like Sepp Blatter. I mean, everybody knew that he was doing some crazy stuff. And you just can't, this is slippery.
1: Yeah.
0: It's hard to nail down exactly what's going on.
1: Right.
0: And you know something's going on, you just can't figure it out.
1: Well, I think it seems like people know what he's doing.
0: Yeah, they're getting wise, but still they seem to be one step ahead.
1: Right. Just enough.
0: It's the beautiful game. It's the most played game in the world.
1: Mm-hmm.
0: You see how the world got all freaked out.
1: Oh yeah.
0: This last, you know, last few months when it was going on. So.
1: Uh-huh. I mean, I soccer is a fun sport for me only because I know how to play it. So it's like interesting for me to watch cuz I can understand all the rules and stuff, but it doesn't seem to be universally embraced here. No. Until this last summer.
0: Just like curling just like any Olympic sport or something that comes along every now and then. And soccer, we're just not as good at it here.
1: And the Olympics, you know, this whole story about L.A. charging so much. My God, L.A. seems to be the last city I would want to have crowds flocking to. It's just so saturated. Although right now, I would say L.A. is sort of is going through a change. It's somewhat of a ghost town. It's like, because Hollywood is changing, now there's less jobs in Hollywood there, so there's been a mass exodus out. So, I don't know, maybe that'll help the landscape a little.
0: And by my count, this will be the third Olympics in Los Angeles. I guess it was 1932.
1: Oh, okay. I know there was
0: 1980.
1: One in the 70s or 80s. Yeah.
0: Peter Uberoth was the Olympic chair for the U.S. before he was the commissioner of baseball. It was after the commissioner of baseball because he did a great job.
1: Mm.
0: No, wait. he did a great job at the Olympics, so he was a commissioner. But okay. L.A. knows what they're doing. They've done it before, and
1: oh yeah, they got lots of space. They're going to have it ready, but
0: yeah.
1: Do they have lots of space? I don't know. I was saying, wouldn't it be great if it was just like in the middle of America in a huge cornfield to like where there's tons of space?
0: Yeah, but you
1: know,
0: knock
1: down a national park and put it in there.
0: You want to give people
1: just
0: something to do, too, like...
1: Oh, yeah.
0: And L.A.'s got lots to do.
1: They will, yeah.
0: And I think your host city was Idaho. Your host state was Idaho.
1: Right.
0: And
1: yeah.
0: Nobody wants to go to Idaho.
1: Well, they will once that stadium's yeah. up. And all those facilities. I mean, I was saying, too, Elizabethtown, New York had the Winter Olympics a while back. And now the town is cool.
0: Yeah.
1: When you go, there's still the training facilities and a lot of great equipment.
0: I was lucky enough to go to two Olympics, 1996 in Atlanta and 2000 in Sydney, Australia. Mm. And the two of my highlights of working here at 98 Rock.
1: Sure.
0: I mean, Coca-Cola sent us to Australia, and I knew there was going to be problems.
1: Yeah.
0: It was 2000, and I walked outside the Coca-Cola Broadcast Center right in the harbor of Sydney, and I asked a little kid of Middle Eastern descent, hey, can we get a word with you? It's great to see the world coming together here in Australia. And the kid looked me right in the eye and spit on the ground and looked right back at me and like, I ain't talking to you, American.
1: That's a bizarre reaction.
0: They flew planes into the towers a year later.
1: In Australia, though? The kid was in Australia?
0: The kid was from, like, Syria.
1: What was he doing there?
0: Not sure.
1: Quite a long trip.
0: Yeah, yeah. But he was there. Mm. There were little kids running around outside of our... broadcast area, and they were from they were from like Syria or Jordan or somewhere like that, somewhere that was mad at us.
1: Oh.
0: Yeah, and I was like, wow, that's a strange reaction. It really caught my attention.
1: Yeah,
0: I'd never had a foreigner look me in the eye, spit on the ground, and then look back at me like, yeah, that was for you.
1: Ugh.
0: It was. Yeah,
1: you should have asked some follow ups. Excuse me.
0: Yeah.
1: You lost some spit there.
0: He said everything he wanted to say just by that one action.
1: Listen, we've got a nice little game coming up. See, I see the sun out. The rain is clear. So there's going to be a game. Play ball tonight. And you can hear it right here on 98 Rock because we're your home for Orioles baseball.
0: And you know, especially in Baltimore, when the sun's out, guns out. All right. So hey, if you want to keep the music rolling, you can. 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
0: All right, Marianne Perry, fill us in.
12: I certainly will. Well, you know, we had a couple of crashes on the top side of the Beltway. We are still seeing slowdowns from Park Heights Avenue up to the JFX and the outer loop through Towson. And now we have a new crash up there on the top side. It's the outer loop at exit 25, which is Charles Street. 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
2: Yeah, it is.
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2: Yeah,
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2: Orioles and the Angels game 2 of 3. And man, it's a little different around Oriole Park at Camden Yards when you're missing 4 guys, but you got some other guys coming in. You're introducing yourself to some new players, but it worked last night. They won 3-1, so they're after it again tonight. Hopefully they'll beat the Angels.
4: Do you think they do get to know you exercises? Hi, I'm Adley Rutschman, and my favorite ice cream is chocolate.
2: I don't think they do that, but if you were the skipper, maybe they would.
4: Yeah, maybe that's what's been wrong, is they don't know each other good enough.
2: That could be it, or maybe they're just not hitting the ball at the crucial times.
4: Or just hit the ball a little more often.
2: Yeah, man, but hey, listen. I always say when football season starts up, it behooves the Orioles to be rolling pretty hard because people's attention span kind of shifts. It's always great when both teams are clicking on all cylinders. And you got
4: and
2: the
4: had
2: Orioles.
4: That a couple years ago.
2: Oh, yeah, man. Orioles going to the playoffs. And listen, the Orioles at 55 and 58, they're still in the mix.
4: Mm-hmm.
2: Don't get it twisted. They still got a chance to do great things.
4: You have any money on that?
2: I don't, but okay. I'm sure somebody does.
4: Maybe in the room. We'll start a little poll.
2: The Orioles and the Angels coming up next here on the flagship station 98 Rock. And hey, we'll see you tomorrow, 2 to 7.

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It's falling away from me. 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
1: Kirk and Marianne afternoons.
0: And all

0: People don't just listen to 98 Rock, they phone it. Yeah, we describe ourselves as it.
1: Hello.
0: Why do you say hello like a shrimp boat captain who's come upon another ship? Hello! Unless you're phoning from a shrimp boat.
1: No, I don't.
0: No, okay. Well, in that case, I'm going to keep phone call from a shrimp boat captain on my bucket list.
1: Oh, well, since I got you on the line, I guess can I request a song?
0: Yes. What song?
1: I don't know.
0: So you've done this requesting songs thing before.
1: Oh, yeah.

0: It's 98 Rock. On the other end of the phone is always a friend. Or, I mean, it could be a debt collector. It's usually one of the two. Let's find out which now. Hello?
1: Hello.
0: Hi.
1: Hi.
0: Okay, well, if you're going to mimic everything I say, I love you, son. Yeah, that's always where they stop. Well, what's on your melon?
1: What I'm going to do tomorrow for breakfast. What's on your melon?
0: Well, now it's hoping that you eat melon for breakfast.
1: You know what? Now it is. I really want some melon now.
0: You might be the first person to ever say that.
1: You're probably right.
0: Whenever someone puts out a fruit tray at an event, what is the last thing people eat off that tray?
1: Melon.
0: Exactly. Not appreciated. Melon is the Bob Cratchit of fruit.
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It's the Greg B. Harrell Show. Last program, we were talking about how many vinyl records are being sold in Canada. It's up well over 20% year over year. But you know what? CDs are still popular in Canada. They're becoming less popular every year. I mean, last year, about 2.5 million CDs were sold in Canada. That's more than expected, but CD sales were still down about 27% year over year. Still, I bet you didn't think that many CDs were being sold. I should have invested all my money in the jewel case industry.

0: Kirk and Marianne.
1: Channing Tatum. Didn't you do that once?
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0: 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Call or don't call. Those are really the options. What was your all-time favorite year?
1: Man, I was having a lot of fun in 1987, I tell you what.
0: 1987? Woo! What fashion mistakes did you make in 87?
1: Oh, man, I don't know. I can't really say. I wore Vans. I wore Hang Ten, Levi's.
0: So you avoided all the trappings of 80s fashion? What kind of deal did the devil offer you for that?
1: That is the fashion trappings, right? No.
0: Because I went full on 80s. I had shoulder pads in my jacket that could make an offensive lineman blush. I had a tie so thin that people were always trying to get it to eat seconds of pasta. And I had the flock of seagulls hair.
1: Hey, you know what? I actually liked the flock of seagulls, man. It was pretty cool.
0: No, my flock of seagulls hair was on my chest. And when people saw it, they would run so far away.

0: 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Onions make you cry. But it's probably because of their own unresolved issues.
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3: Thursday morning, Justin Scott and Spiegel. Valerie's car was stolen. 7 o'clock hour, we open up the stolen car lines. Did you have your car stolen? What condition was it in when you got it back? Also, we'll have a topic bucket. We'll talk about a new snack that I saw a commercial for while in Florida. Croakers. It's a fish, and you snack on them like it's chips. And we also want to know, can you swim? It's all Thursday morning, Justin Scott and Spiegel, 98 Rock.